0: way, but I'm just trying to think it from the point of view of people who are long-term on the dole. Like, you would think that really there would be more and more checks on people who are on the dole for long, long periods of time who could go out to work, you know? And if you don't have a skill, you could be helped to train. Or if you have skills that are no longer, you know, paying a good wage, you could retrain to do something different. But Eintour saying none of this is helped by the fact that the dole continues to rise up by another tenner last year to €254. So you clearly couldn't just survive on that. I mean, some people are claiming the dole, for sure they are. Some, and they're doing foxes and working on the side in the black economy. Of course, you may well get other kind of social welfare assistance payments that would boost up the €254 a week. But there you have it. Across, though, your thoughts on that are welcome, actually. Text 0868 104 106. Is it right that for some, the dole becomes a lifestyle choice? The Telegraph this morning actually has another work-related story where they say, and they're not at all afraid to use the word fat on the front page of this morning's Telegraph. Well, some would say that's an abusive word now, but they're saying that more than 600,000 Britons are too fat to work. 600,000 of them. The new research is out. They've got 15 million adults in Britain who are deemed to be obese now. And that figure will just continue to rise because, unfortunately, for the food choices and the amount of ultra-processed food and the amount of junk that we're eating. So they're saying that like 4 in every 100 now is unemployed solely because of the body weight, which is quite interesting. It's 600,000 people who are literally too fat to be able to go to work. And, you know, I'm wondering, even if you are grossly overweight and you did want to work, would you be treated differently to a slimmer applicant for a job? Possibly, I would think. But one of the things that I noticed actually was kind of a sidebar story this morning that says that weight loss jabs are halving the number of days that people are taking off work with sickness because of weight issues. And they're saying that after 9 months on a jab, sickness absences fell by nearly 50%. And so that's amazing, really, isn't it? When you see that a jab can make that huge difference to somebody's life. So anyway, text 0868 104 106. And the MV Matthew, according to Anne Murphy in the Examiner this morning, has been sold. The Red Tops are still looking at the story differently, saying that it was scrapped, but it's not. It's been sold, a new owner in Bulgaria. Now, as we know with regards to the MV Matthew, it's been in the harbour since 2023. I thought the figure for looking after it and babysitting the damn thing was 13 million. The Examiner this morning says the figure is 16 million euro. And they break it down, actually. Maintenance, management costs, crew costs, berthing fees, 16 million. And of course, the MV Matthew was the big tanker that was seized with like nearly 2.5 tons of cocaine on it. It was worth over 157 million on board it. So it's off to Bulgaria, by all accounts. They thought it was going to be taken away and scrapped and broken. But what I'm not happy with is that it's an undisclosed price. I think the taxpayer is entitled to know how much it was sold for. After all, it's the taxpayer that keeps this country running and working. So I think it's wrong that it's an undisclosed price for whatever reason that is. But there you have it. So whoever bought it out in Bulgaria say that they intend to bring it back to its full seafaring use, according to a source. So off it goes. The MV Matthew secured to a tug in Cork Harbour near Passage yesterday. It is being towed away off. I don't know if they could have started it and sailed it off themselves. But anyway, I think we should know. I think it's wrong, actually. And I think maybe within Dáil Éireann, somebody should ask the question as to how much it was ultimately sold for. I mentioned that, actually, because, you know, not far from it. This isn't a newspaper story or anything. It's just something myself and Seamus were working on because it was on the water last week, you know, going out and about in a ribbon over to Cork Week, what have you. And when I was passing the dry dock there by Vrome, I saw two of the naval ships just tied up in Bertha, just sitting there. I was asking some questions from people in the know, and they said, they can't get crew for them. They're sitting there in Bertha because they just can't get the crew. So sources are now telling me that the Niamh and the Roisin are in dry dock for the past 4 years because of a lack of crew to man them. Now, if anybody says I'm wrong or knows other information, please correct me. But my understanding is they can't get anybody to crew them, and they're tied up accordingly. Even though they went through refits to the cost of €9 million. And there they sit. Yeah. Like, we know of the Deirdre that was gifted to Malta. Did you know that? It was just given to Malta. And the Aisling then, spare parts and a full tank of diesel was sold to a dealer. And then apparently ended up with the Libyan National Army. But the Deirdre, anyway. So what is it with the Niamh and the Roisin that they can't get staff for them? But we can, well, and if you paid people properly, right? If you paid people properly and gave them proper terms and conditions to join the Irish Navy and weren't spending 16 million just looking after the MV Matthew for 4 or 5 years, wouldn't that be the better way to go, I would have thought? But there they sit for 4 years, two of our big naval ships doing nothing. So anyway, off it goes, and we've been footing the bill for the MV Matthew. We broke it down, or the Red Tops do. So the bill then for the MV Matthew, for the tax-paying public, was €120,000 a day. We become punch drunk and so used to waste, don't we? Or, you know, money badly spent. Like, you see the Examiner this morning talking about Irish Rail's failed IT plan. I don't want to be depressing it, particularly if you get up and go out and work hard. This is unfortunately what some of your taxpayers' money has gone on. The €50 million for Irish Rail's failed IT plan. They gave the contract to a Spanish company called Indra, right? And eventually they had to give up on it because they said there's little prospect of the system ever being delivered 2 years after the due date now, and 50 million spent. On top of the 50 million then, they spent another 226,000 with regards to some kind of an inquiry into it. So 50 million just gone west, huh? Easy money, I suppose. And you talk about easy money. I don't know if you played the lotto. There's going to be 3 lotto draws now, I think. They're decided to do a few different things. One is they're dropping 2 balls from the lotto. Even saying that sounds weird, incidentally. So the numbers 46 and 47 will be ditched. It means that, hold on to your hats, ladies and gentlemen, the odds of winning the lotto go from 1 in 10 million to 1 in 8 million. By dropping 2 balls. So the jackpot increases. Fewer balls, more hauls is the headline making the Sun today with Anne Mooney. And then you have the other paper saying whole new balls game. And they're also telling us that there are 28 lotto millionaires every single year. And on top of all of that, in spite of dropping the 2 balls, there will be a third draw on Monday. Increases your chance of winning again. So there you have it. And talking about winning, you have to sometimes wonder, is it the tail that's wagging the dog? You're shouting at the radio in Ireland, the tail always has been wagging the dog. There's a story in the Times this morning of one particular hospital consultant who earned more than €900,000 from the HSE last year. Great money if you can get it. And I suppose people will say that they earn it because they save lives. That's all very well. But it's taxpayers' money, 910,000 to be honest, of which 616,000 was recorded as payments for additional work. Payments for additional work. There's a top 10 of the big earners, but that one is right up there at 910,000. People want houses to be built. People want homes to be able to buy and live in. But the Mail this morning says there's all sorts of different kisses. There's kisses of love and there's kisses of death. And the kiss of death really has to do with the fact that the owners of Blarney Castle, according to the Mail, are among a number of parties who have appealed a decision to grant planning permission for 80 new homes near the popular tourist attraction. So among others, Blarney Castle Estate, the home of the Blarney Stone, has opposed a decision by Cork City Council to allow for the demolition, and this in itself is historic, a former Victorian baths, right? Which would have been, they say, the first modern Turkish baths in Ireland and Britain. First opened in 1843, closed in 1952. But that's kind of a by the way. So there wouldn't have been homes there, 80 homes. Now, one of the claims that's of interest to me is that the Mail says that Blarney Castle are saying that the views from the tower in Blarney, Cork's most iconic tourist destination, were as important as the views are as important as the building itself. So they don't want to be able to see it from the top of Blarney Tower. But I suppose it's a difficult one to be able to kind of navigate through because we still need homes. Should you be able to oppose a view as opposed to somebody building right next to you? If it impedes your view, the view of the castle, for instance, or vice versa, the view from the tower of the castle. But that's the one that's been rolling out at the moment. So you see a lot of planning objections to housing, don't you, in homes and housing estates. Do you know something? You talk about being able to capture things, and a lot of the time it has to do with your mobile phone. But the amount of things now, you know, obviously CCTV is really, really important. But the doorbell cams, right? I mentioned the doorbell cams because I see an horrific story. Talk about cruelty. And thank God he hasn't got away with it. A postman in the UK kicked a blind dog to death and has now been suspended from his job pending an inquiry. I imagine that inquiry will find him guilty and he'll be sacked. As to whether there's any prosecution, I don't know. But the Telegraph this morning actually have stills from the doorbell footage, which were obtained from the pet owner. So you have a postman who kicked a partially blind dog like a football. He kicked a Shih Tzu called Ethel in Buckinghamshire. 11 o'clock on a Saturday morning, delivering post. So hard that the pet suffered organ failure. And the dog's owner said that the driver, who at the time was actually dressed in an England football shirt, denied kicking the dog when he handed over her parcel. But she had the doorbell footage to say, "You're a liar, you did," and reported him to Royal Mail, who suspended him. So the owner of the dog, who passed away from organ failure, said he didn't just kick her. He toe-punted her like she was a football. She flew up in the air, hit the ground, and rolled three times. And he walked away, and actually, while walking away, turned around and kicked her again. That's absolutely atrocious. The doorbell cameras, the things that they capture. If you're enjoying the sunshine, just bear in mind a story that we spotted on the Lad Bible today of a man who has gone public to warn people of melatonin 2 jabs. Now, apparently, melatonin 2 is a synthetic drug, right? It's nicknamed the Barbie drug. You can either inject it into your body or, I'm told, what's becoming very popular and in Ireland too, and I'm told here in Cork, is inhaling melatonin 2 through a nasal spray. It's untested, it's unregulated, and it's illegal in many, many countries. And the side effects of it are absolutely chronic. But he showed a photograph of himself before and after his melatonin 2 injections. I mean, the guy looks absolutely, I mean, he is totally and utterly the colour black. He went from white to black. All you can see after these melatonin 2 injections are the whites of his eyes. The whites of his eyes. People are so desperate, of course, for a tan, and we know of different ways that people do it, as it is. You know, you've got fake tans and stuff like that, and also, I suppose, tanning beds. Because people are mad for the bronze, sun-kissed look, they say, which they crave. But melatonin 2, uh-uh.
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1: Just text 0868104106, and thank you that those that do. Neil, what's going on in Fairhill and Farranree? Gangs are roaming the area late at night up to around midnight with packs of dogs and high-powered lamps hunting and killing local cats. It's barbaric. Why is it being tolerated? Where are the authorities? The dogs involved should be seized before more animals are killed. This needs to be discussed publicly because the community has had enough. I'm happy to talk to anybody that wants to jump on. Get in touch if this is going on, and it has been for quite some time. It seems to come and go, and I hear it, certainly with regards to packs of dogs in housing estates and general areas, hunting down and killing cats. It is barbaric. It's beyond cruel. It's right up there with the story of the postman. So do get involved. Text 0868104106. And also, thank you to Mary, who got in touch to say and sent me screen grabs, actually, of photographs that she took. An absolute animal of a person who would decide to leave a dog locked in a cage, locked in a car in direct sunlight. 27 degrees it was at the CUH Park car park, and the guards were called. Windows will be broken fairly soon, I would think. Whoever you are, you deserve to be locked up. And there's the car in the car park in the CUH, and photographs of this Lexus sent to me with the number plate blocked out, which is fair enough. And the windows are cracked about 2 inches, right? Useless. Absolutely, purely and utterly useless. And you'd want to be brain dead, forgive me for saying, that you're thinking that cracking the windows by 2 inches would make any difference whatsoever. So it's bad enough that the dog is locked inside in the car. So it's 27 degrees outside. It's easily 32, 33, maybe 35 or more inside in a car. But it's as bad. It's bad enough that the dog is inside in the car. But inside in a dog crate is absolutely appalling. It's

0: look after them and they get unwell, then you would go to the vet for intervention and help. But one thing that people have been telling me a lot about is the cost of vets. And okay, I get it. You love your pet. And I often equate the cost of going to a doctor and getting a prescription and going to a pharmacy with the same thing happening, perhaps with a dog. I don't know. Maybe it's more complex with dogs because they can't talk back to you. But I do think that vets are expensive, I have to say. Tim gave me another example this morning. He says, I brought my dog to a vet in a Cork suburb. He was lethargic and being silly in the heat. So anyway, he went to the vet. I was charged €229 to get a thermometer up the dog's bum and to get a blood test. Please help me out here. I wouldn't pay it for myself to have this done. Does anybody else think it's exorbitant? I have to say I do. I really do, on a load of different levels. I understand that veterinary is a very, very complex profession and calling, and vets are highly, highly trained. But I'm not so sure trained to the level of €229 to take the dog's temperature and take a blood test. But €229, it seems like an exorbitant, it actually doesn't seem like an exorbitant amount, it actually is. So that's another one you can get chatting about. Text 0868 104 106. Not that I'm not sure if anybody's really interested, but we love our pets and they come in all sorts of different sizes, shapes and sizes. I mean, dogs and cats and parrots or tortoises. I missed Harry the tortoise's birthday, incidentally. We need to make right on that. Can you make a lettuce cake or a cabbage cake for a tortoise? But anyway, they come in all sorts of different shapes and sizes. I just want to say thank you to everybody at Handley's, to the pet shop in Handley's yesterday, because my goldfish, I'm almost kind of like slow to even mention this. People might say, nobody would have an attachment to a goldfish, surely be to God. It's a goldfish. But I did for the last 12 years, and Jaws died yesterday, sadly. He just passed away and he was struggling to breathe and stuff like that. And at one stage, I thought it might have been the water quality. So I went into the pet shop in Hanley's and they said it could be that. It could be a lot of different reasons. Bring in a sample of the water. So I went home, got a sample of the water and I brought it back and they tested that. They gave me a solution to try and balance it. But by the time I got home, he had passed away. It was very sad. I had him for about 12 years. And you know when you'd feed, I don't know if you've got goldfish or fish yourself, but when the flakes are on the top of the water with this guy, he was a very friendly goldfish. He'd let you rub his back when he was eating the fish flakes. But anyway, passed away yesterday. And you kind of mourn all sorts of different pets, including the late great Jaws the goldfish. So to stories of loved ones, right? Jennifer, good morning.
1: Hi, good morning.
0: Now, I want to hear your story because you're quite disappointed with the treatment that you received recently in a city jeweller's. Now, I would love to know more, and I do know the jewellers, but unfortunately, because of the laws of defamation in this country, I can't name the jewellers because it's a bit of a he said, she said. I don't not believe what you're saying, and that's why I want to hear your story. I would be sure that if, for instance, we named them, they probably would push back and deny that it happened and then sue me for destroying their business. And unfortunately, while that's frustrating, that's sometimes the rock that I have to perish on. But anyway, go ahead.
1: Yeah, so basically, I was with my family in Sagan Town and we were just shopping. And we went into this particular jeweller and we were talking to the girl in the counter. She was lovely. She was a young girl, very, very nice. And we're just talking to her about certain things or whatever, and there was another woman, she was in her late 50s, I would say, speaking to kind of an elderly man at the window of the jeweller's and showing him something. I don't know, I didn't take much notice because I was talking to the girl. And that was grand anyway. We proceeded to talk to the girl or whatever, and my son, like, he is autistic, he's 2.5, and he can't, he doesn't speak, like, he can only say mum. That's the only thing he can say. So it was, he kind of got a bit distressed, but he wasn't very, very loud, because he can be very loud. I wouldn't disagree with that, like, you know, but he can be loud. But he literally made the tiniest bit of noise, and we were in there all of about 10 minutes, I'd say. And that was fine, and he kind of just started flapping his hands, you know, and just giving out a small bit. And whatever way I looked, the woman was shouting and roaring and being like, stop it, stop it, and stamping her feet, slapping her arms, pointing at him, being like, shush. And I was like, I actually

0: they looked in awe as if to be like, is she really speaking to my child like this for absolutely nothing? And I was just so taken back for a second. And I said to my partner, did you hear how she just spoke to our son? So he kind of didn't really take much notice of it. But my other 9-year-old actually spotted it and said it to my 14-year-old daughter that was also with me. And they didn't know what she was on about first because they were just distracted. Like, they were standing by the door, you know, that kind of way. So we were there then, and I was like, what? So my partner said to the young girl behind the desk, she'd want to learn a bit of manners or whatever like that.
1: Yeah.
0: But as I went to walk out, I was like, no, like, this is not okay, like, because she just thought that the way she'd done it to him, I was like, he's only a baby, like, you know what I mean? Like, I was saying, like, kids make noise, you know? I was like, and you have to accept that in an establishment, like, that kids come in. And, you know, if he was absolutely insane, no one doing things like that, I'd say, okay.
1: No, I believe you. I believe you.
0: You know,
1: you
0: could tell them to be quiet or, look, can you try and keep it down a bit? That's perfectly fine. But it was the manner on how she treated my child was absolutely disgraceful. I was just like, this is not okay.
1: Did you say it to her?
0: So when I left my partner and my child and stuff leave the establishment or whatever, so as I was walking out, I said, don't you ever again, I said, raise your voice at my child, I said, or speak to him like that. And I did shout it, like, I did, because I was so angry, like, because I was just like, how dare you speak to my child like this, like. And I was just like, it just showed that she just had no concern for children and no concern for even, like, obviously, disabilities aren't showing, do you know what I mean? So it's like, she just thought that that was appropriate and that she could do that to my child, and she had the authority to be like his mother at that time and like speak to him the way she did, and even the stamping of her feet and her hands. So I said, how dare you speak to my child like that? Don't you ever again, I said, speak to my child like that. And I did raise my voice. And as she said that my child was disturbing the customers, she was actually talking
1: to
0: a man.
1: She said he was disrupting and disturbing all of the customers in the shop, of which there was just one man.
0: One old man with hearing aids in, and I actually know what it's like because my daughter is also deaf, right? And she's only 6. So I know what it's like with hearing aids and stuff and being deaf and things like this, right? But that man didn't even bat an eyelid when I shouted at the woman. He didn't even so much as turn around. So if I didn't disturb him by shouting at the woman, how was my son making minimal noise? Did he disturb the man looking in the window? You know what I mean? So then she proceeded to try and ignore me. So I just said, you have absolutely no right, like, you should not ever speak to a child like that. And her response to me was, well, he was disturbing the customer. And I said, he's a baby. I said, he's only 2.5 years of age. I said, you should never in your life, I said, speak to somebody else's child like that. And I just said, it's just not on, like, I just think it's absolutely disgraceful. And you could see the other poor young girl behind the counter was actually mortified, as if to be like, what is going on here? Like, why did she do that? You know, that kind of way about the woman that she was working with. So I just thought, like, you know, with her working there, because I would presume she's been working there a good long time.
1: Who knows? You have to wonder, when people behave like that, maybe they have never had children themselves.
0: Oh, 100% she has no children, and that's the first thing.
1: No, but we can't say that definitely, yeah. But if you don't have children, you don't get it. Yeah.
0: No, I said, like, there's no way that woman has kids if she thinks that it's okay. Because, like, if I saw a child, like, we just say, in being agitated or whatnot, whatever, I would, like, talk to the child and be like, are you okay? You know, try and distract the child. I would not shout and roar at the child and stamp my feet and do my arms. Like, I just thought it was absolutely disgraceful in the manner that she treated my child and me. And it was so embarrassing. And then it was like, I left and I was so angry. And we still had to do a few bits around town. And we went into another jeweller's, we'd say, down the road. And they were absolutely lovely. Lovely, right? Mm. And my child was very agitated at this stage.
1: Well, please tell me about the name of the jewellers that you were treated with respect and kindness.
0: So the name is Cherish.
1: Cherish?
0: Cherish, yeah.
1: Okay, as in Cherish, C-H-E-R-I-S-H.
0: Yeah, it's actually next to the English market there. Okay. They sell all the bracelet.
1: Okay. And did they look after you nicely and
0: they
1: kindly?
0: They were so nice, right? I went in, and at this stage my child was kind of very agitated because he doesn't like to kind of be in the buggy for long and stuff like that and whatever, you know what I mean? And we were going in and we were getting charms and we were getting the nomination bracelet and stuff like that and whatever. And I explained to the girl, like, you know, my child at this stage was kind of banging the things and everything, like, and they didn't even say anything. At all. And I was just like, I said I was just up in a jeweler's there, and I said, you would not believe, I said, the way my son was spoke to. And one was in awe, the two girls were actually like, sorry?
1: Okay.
0: And I said, they were like, I cannot believe that they thought that it was okay to speak to your child like that. Mm. And I said, yeah.
1: You took your business elsewhere, which is right.
0: No. Yeah. And I came here. He said, he's so bad here. I said, and I said, and he didn't even open your mouth. You know, that's kind of why I said, like, it shows you understand children and you understand.
1: Yeah.
0: Well,
1: it was an interesting one that you have a business that regards customers as a nuisance. That's a new one on me.
0: Mm-hmm.
1: Did somebody subsequently ring you from that jewellers?
0: I did send them an email, quite the same from yourselves, like, and I said, like, I just think they should have had training in disability awareness and, you know, how to treat people as a customer, like, and whatever and all that. And I did say, like, that I was very, very disappointed in how I was treated. Now, there was a woman rang me yesterday. Obviously, she said she heard the minute she came into work yesterday. So I don't know whether it was the young girl behind the counter or what. So I was saying, okay. So to be fair to the woman now that rang me, she was very nice, okay? No, she wasn't on that day. She was ringing for her colleague, right? So I said, okay, I appreciate you ringing me, and I do. I really do appreciate it. I said, I'm not trying to cause any trouble or anything like that. I said, but I was just very, very disappointed. And I said, while your apology is fantastic, you're not the person who done it to my child. So she said, yeah, I get you. And I said, you know, I asked her for her name. Obviously, she gave me her name. That's fine. I won't say it. Then I asked her for the name of the woman who disrespected my child and me. And she said, oh, I can't give you that. No. Okay. I know there's certain
1: right.
0: laws where you...
1: Why did she call you?
0: Because I sent them the email.
1: No, but what did she want? Did she apologise?
0: No, she apologised, but like she had nothing to apologise for because she didn't do it, you know what I mean? And she wasn't even in the shop. She goes, look, I apologise for her behaviour and it is disgraceful. She said, whatever. And I was like, are you the owner? Are you? And then she was like, no, but I've worked here for a long time. And she was just like, I am. And I just said, like, but you, why isn't the girl ringing me apologising who actually did it? You know what I mean? Like, yeah. I was saying, you know, I just didn't feel like it was enough, you know, and I just said, look, I said, could you get your owner maybe to ring me? Because I said, I'm not really happy. I said, with all the thanks I said for you saying sorry, but I said, it's just not enough for me. I said, because it's just disgraceful, you know, it was absolutely disgusting because like, I was so upset. Like, I'd be.
1: And what did she say to that when you asked that the owner should call you?
0: She said, yeah, I can get her to do that. That's just what it was, you know.
1: Did that happen?
0: No.
1: And how long ago was that?
0: And that was yesterday afternoon, Wednesday morning, well, 1 o'clock.
1: Yeah, I mean, you know, clearly this is bad. This is bad. This is appalling behavior. You can't treat people like that. You know, kids would be kids. Toddlers would be toddlers.
0: Exactly.
1: Toddlers with complex needs will be loud sometimes. What the hell? You know, that's life.
0: Yeah.
1: You get over it.
0: Yeah.
1: You know, you don't treat... Anyway, you don't drive customers out the door. I mean, imagine that the owner would have something to say if you were going to spend money in there and you ended up spending it somewhere else. So the only thing you can do is tell everybody you know and you know, tell people the name of the jeweler shop.
0: Yeah.
1: And tell them, you know, what happened to you in there. Like a lot of the time people with stories like that, they would share them online, which is probably a much easier place for people to tell their stories as opposed to me.
0: Yeah.
1: Sometimes there's nothing better than I would like than to tell people exactly who the jeweler shop is. But I know that we're contacting them for a statement, and if we get a response from it, that will allow us to deal with it a bit more. But I certainly would be sharing it online if I were you and putting it up online and linking the jeweler shop to your post saying this was appalling behavior by your staff member. So let people know so that people can make an informed decision as to who they're shopping with and how they treat customers. Do you think that, do you know what I'm saying?
0: Yeah, because even my partner said it, even when we were walking away, he said to the old man, I wouldn't buy anything off this woman. He said, after the way she treated our son, like, you know what I mean? He was like, I wouldn't buy anything out of there. I was absolutely just disgusted by it. You know, and I actually told her yesterday, I said, I was actually going on the radio, I said, because of the way I was treated. And she was just like, oh, okay. You know, so like, I think they were kind of a bit frightened in that sense.
1: Yeah. Well, let's see what they have to say on the matter. You don't think that she was mocking your child? No?
0: Oh, 100%. And even my daughter, she's only going to be 9 next month. And she said, Mom, he was mocking my child. I'm not going to name him either. She's mocking my child and saying like, oh, because he flapped, like, obviously, with his arms. She goes, she was doing the same thing.
1: So he was flapping or doing a bit of stimming. And she was mimicking him.
0: Yeah, and it was like the stamping, the pointing of the finger, and the shouting at him. I was like, nobody has any right to discipline me like that or have the authority to do something like that.
1: I'm glad you shared. Yeah. I'm glad you took your business elsewhere, you know.
0: Yeah.
1: I mean, it's going to be it's challenging for parents with children on the autism spectrum when they have a little bit of a meltdown from time to time. Yeah. Are you expecting more of that in life as he grows up?
0: Well, like you see, like I already have a child with additional needs as well. So I know exactly what it's like. And you have to fight for your children every day.
1: Yeah, you are. Well done.
0: And it's like, it's so hard already. And like, there's more people nowadays than there was before with additional needs and people who are struggling so bad. So I thought in this day and age that people would actually be, we'll say, trained and professionalized to actually deal with this. And it's not like I was in there for hours upon hours on the
1: phone. I got you.
0: You know what I mean?
1: Well done. You were dead right. You were dead right to speak up. And well done for doing that. Thank you so much. Appreciate it. Okay, thanks, Jennifer. Text 0868104106. Get involved. 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
2: Have a little think about this over the weekend. 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Cork's Breakfast Show. 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
1: 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There's a big event in the city tomorrow, and everybody is being encouraged, if they have the opportunity and the time, to get into town tomorrow afternoon to the library, because there are many, many people rallying with regards to the proposed build in the grounds of Besborough. Interestingly, yet another text. I have a brother who worked in Besborough grounds in the 1980s. There was a fairly big storm at the time and a tree fell down. The ground was damaged and they could see a mass of small skeletons. They went to the nuns and asked what they should do, and they were told to dig a deeper hole and cover it back up. These are the type of nightmare type stories that I've been getting down through the years. As I say, big rally tomorrow, and amongst the organisers is Labour's Senator Laura Harman. Joins me by phone. Laura, good morning.
2: Good morning.
1: And a bigger push than ever now is needed to try and reverse this decision and get either Cork City Council or the government to literally, compulsorily purchase, order and buy the site, yeah?
2: Absolutely. So we're looking for a big crowd tomorrow outside the City Library on Grand Parade at 2:30 p.m. for the start of a rally to protect the site at Besborough, and we're going to march through town. So there'll be lots of speakers from survivors, people born there, families, artists as well, calling for action from the Taoiseach. I'll be calling on the Taoiseach Micheál Martin, to work with City Council in relation to this as well, to try and find a solution either through compulsory purchase order or through direct negotiation potentially with the developers. I believe that this can be stopped. There's still time to do the right thing. And ultimately, there are families out there, who are very much, aggrieved by this. We know that there were 923 babies that died at Besborough, and 859 of those are missing. They're unaccounted for. We know that they're highly likely buried on the grounds, at Besborough. As you said yourself, people texting into your show, people that worked there over the years, people that saw different things. We know that there are highly likely burials on this site, and there was never proper technology used to survey the site. So we need to protect it. We believe that it needs to be turned into a memorial, a site of memory and conscience, for the people of Cork and Ireland, and survivors and their families as well. So we're hoping for a really big crowd tomorrow in town.
1: He has said, Micheál Martin, that a CPO is not a straightforward option for government, whatever that means. He says it can't just be done by pressing a button.
2: Yeah, well, I'm sure it can't be done by pressing a button, but I think we need to look and explore that process. But ultimately, I think there's a window coming up now where he could look to potentially negotiate with the developers, discuss it with City Hall. And I mean, I've been very...
1: Terry Shannon has said, the councillor in Southside, has said that would come at a cost, because we'd have to pay not just to buy it or to purchase it, but compensate them as well.
2: Yes, and I think ultimately, I mean, the cost of not doing it is worse. I mean, I couldn't put a price on that. The cost of concreting over potentially human remains, 859, babies missing, some women missing as well. So, I mean, I can't act like an accountant.
1: No, and there should not be a cost put on it financially. It should be irrelevant, really,
2: I mean, yeah, and I mean, of course there would be a cost. But I do think that, this is in the public interest. It should be brought into state ownership. And ultimately, look, I mean, the state had responsibility for this as well. I mean, over many years, while Besborough Mother and Baby Home was operating, the state and the church at the time very much, were aware of these institutions.
1: Well, they were complicit, and the government apologised accordingly, and rightly so. But so... That the apology brings you to a point whereby you would say, okay, well, is that just words? Because if you really mean it, then actions speak louder than words.
2: Completely. And we need to see proper action in relation to this, not just empty words. And I really hope that the Taoiseach, can come up with a resolution here. It is his constituency, Cork South Central. It's in his backyard. This is his second time as Taoiseach. And look, I'm keen, not to make this about any particular party over another. We have to work cross-party in relation to this. I would be the first person to come out and commend the Taoiseach if he will, act on this, work with other parties, work with the council, because really and truly, we cannot concrete over this site and be looking back in years to come and say, what did we do here? This was a complete mistake. We know what happened at Besborough. We know that those women and children, they weren't treated with dignity during their lives. We have to treat them with some dignity now. And I mean, you know, I've visited the site and, you know, there's a makeshift memorial there at the minute down by a Castle Folly. It has stones with the names of many of the children that died. It's very moving. But these people, they don't have proper headstones. They don't have answers. They don't have the truth. And I've been contacted this week by people all over the world, not just in Cork or Ireland, but people all over the world that are saying, we're outraged. We support this protest. Please, people of Cork and Ireland, come out in big numbers tomorrow at 2:30 p.m. outside the library.
1: 1922 to 1998, institutional abuse, forced labour, forced adoptions and shocking infant deaths. If I'm just curious, if we look ahead then beyond the rally and nothing changes, planning permission has been granted and they decide to bring construction equipment onto the site, what would happen then?
2: Well, I think, and look, I'm on the record saying that, you know, we need to do everything in our power to stop this. And I think there will be further protests. And I think the people will protest if diggers are going on site.
1: Have you heard of people saying that they will chain themselves to the gates?
2: Absolutely. And I mean, I've said it myself that I will stand with the survivors and their families if they wish to pursue a direct action like that. And I will support them in it. I believe that this is something of utmost importance. I think it's the right thing to do to stop this, but I really hope that we don't have to get to that point. You know, I mean, there are survivors that are in their 90s, 80s and 90s. I mean, can you imagine them having to chain themselves to gates? I mean, that's not going to be something that Micheál Martin wants in his constituency. We want to stop this. We want to make sure we do the right thing. And I think ultimately that can happen if we work together. But tomorrow's about putting the pressure on. Okay. It's about a show of solidarity and it's about getting big numbers out in Cork at 2:30 p.m.
1: Okay, there is also a change.org petition, isn't there, Laura, called Save Besborough. There's about 12,000 signatories already. It would be good to keep that, just drive that one on also.
2: Yes, absolutely. If people could sign that, and there's a Babies of Besborough page online as well that's sharing that link. And I know their intention is to bring that up to Leinster House and present it to the government and the Taoiseach as well. So those signatures will be important as part of that. And that just goes to show, you know, the big swell of support for this issue. You know, and it's really come into the public domain now again as a live issue, something that needs to be stopped. And for once and for all, we need to ensure it isn't concreted over. And really, can you imagine if we concreted over all of Tuam? I mean, what we're seeing in Tuam now in terms of human remains that were found, babies' remains, excavation ongoing at that site. Can you imagine if they'd put apartments on top of that?
1: Yeah, absolutely. Absolutely. Okay, well, let's get it done. 2:30 tomorrow, Saturday, outside Cork City Library on the Grand Parade. All are welcome to attend, and the more that are there for this national rally, the more people will be noticed and more people will sit up and pay attention. Thanks, Laura. Much obliged to you for taking the call this morning. Senator Laura Harman, the Labour Party. So 2:30 tomorrow. That's the reason I wanted Laura to jump on this morning, because it's tomorrow at 2:30 on the Grand Parade. If you can get in or if you're in town, just roll over there, rock over to the Grand Parade and show your support. I mean, you're talking about the Commission of Investigation that said that it is highly likely that at least some, we don't know how many, it could be a vast amount, of the 859 children who are missing, there are no burial records, we have no idea where they're buried. But wouldn't one think, because of all of the stories I've been hearing down through the years, that there would be a portion, maybe a significant portion of them, buried in the grounds of Besborough? And, you know, that's just appalling on a load of different levels. Now, Seamus will be at the event tomorrow, so he'll be back with audio of the rally tomorrow on Monday's programme. I'll be returning to it at length at that point in time. But do get involved. 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If you have a story on Besborough that you wish to share, please do share it. You can even email neil@redfm.ie.
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1: 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Free Food Friday, courtesy of ourselves and Domino's Pizza Cork. They're at Blackpool, Douglas, Wilton, Glanmire and Fermoy. They make great pizza. And the weekend is ahead, so maybe you might fancy some pizza. But ahead of that, 15 of you easily will be fed if you win Free Food Friday today with large pizzas, the big ones, the cheese, the pepperoni passion, the cheeseburger, the Texas barbecue, the hot honey and pepperoni, which sounds lovely. There's a load of sides as well besides all of the pizza. There's chicken wings and boneless bites and chicken kickers and chicken tenders and potato wedges and loads of different dips for dipping. So get involved. Text who you are and where you're working to 0868 104 106. And the Red Patrollers could be rocking up to your workplace at lunchtime with a big feast from Domino's. So text who you are and where you're working to 0868 104 106. A lot of texts on different topics this morning. Interestingly, with regards to our Navy, Tim says, what young people, as you're suggesting, would like the Navy in the first place? Months away from home, shocking pay, the retirement age raised. They're choosing Stryker and other US companies. Better money, better conditions, and who could blame them? No, I don't. I'm just saying make the pay and conditions more attractive rather than wasting hundreds and hundreds of millions of euro, as we seem to do in this country, on things that never work out or come in grossly over tender. Interestingly, because I was talking about different naval ships, two of them are just tied up and docked in Verona for a few years now because they can't get staff to man them. And then there was the L.E. Eimear, of the Irish Naval Service. Do you remember that now? That's actually known as the Prosperity now. It's called the NNS Prosperity. Why? Well, because it's part of the Nigerian Navy. And it was built as a patrol vessel in Vrome Dockyard in 1977. And in 2013, it was sold for 320,000 euro. Originally, apparently, the L.E. Eimear was sold to a Nigerian businessman, right? Things didn't work out for him, and now it's a training ship for the Nigerian Navy. I pass it on for what it's worth. For all of the business, text 0868 104 106. Lots then on pets and how much we love them. But I want to get back to the phone calls and we'll jump back to text throughout the course of the morning. Shirley, good morning.
2: Hi, Anil. How are you?
1: Good. Why are you so impassioned that you want to go to the rally tomorrow and be part of it?
2: Because it's actually a shame and all of it, like, it shouldn't be allowed. It definitely shouldn't be allowed. Like, it could be sacred land. Do you know what I mean? Those poor mothers, those babies, sure, we all know what they went through, the poor souls. It shouldn't. There's no way. Like, if I had to go homeless for the rest of my life, I wouldn't live there. I would feel that passionate about it.
1: Mm. Many people say that. Who would want to buy an apartment there?
2: Exactly,
1: you know what I mean?
2: Exactly. It would definitely go against everything.
1: All of the stories down through the years of people who witnessed or worked there who've been telling me about babies being buried. You might say two of them might be fabricated, but not all of them. If the commission says it's highly likely there's babies buried there.
2: That's it, like. And to be honest with you, it would be compounding then all the stuff, the bad stuff that was done to those poor women and children. Do you know what I mean? It would be actually adding insult to injury. Do you know what I mean? It would be a massive, massive mistake. I do. I feel I've never went to a walk before. I've never went to kind of any protest, you know. I've had my opinions on various different things. But I actually really, this is one thing, and I'm actually glad that I'm around, that I'm able to go to it. I feel that way about it, you know.
1: Yeah, it's about respect, isn't it? It's about acknowledging what went on.
2: It's the only thing we can actually do for these. I've often done the walk over, you know, and there's a little sign just kind of thrown in the corner, just a memory of them. And I always think it's so sad that that's all the recognition the poor souls got. Do you know what I mean?
1: Yeah. No. It's an appalling history. Yeah.
2: No, it shouldn't. If anything, it should be a nice little garden or something, and just a memorial there for people to go and just have their thoughts, like. Do you know what I mean?
1: Yeah. No, I want to hear from the likes of your good self. I'll keep my powder dry, otherwise I'll just go off on one, and I don't want to be doing that right at this stage. But, you know, there wasn't even a proper investigation into the site. There was no archaeological excavation. Yeah, there was no radar, nothing.
2: It's like our the state's dirty secret. Like, we can't talk about that.
1: What do you think? Well, it was a dirty secret for years and years and years and years. Yeah. We all know that in the stories that came out of Besborough. But so you'll be there tomorrow at 2:30. And, you know, you being there and others will make a big difference. And that's very important.
2: Well, hopefully. Yeah. Hopefully.
1: Okay. All right. Well done.
2: The powers that be should stand up and say, look, lad, you know, we can't do this. Like,
1: Okay. You know that, just before that, you know that Micheál Martin has said, and I'll come back to this on Monday extensively after the rally. Mm-hmm. But one of the things that he said was, when he was asked, I think maybe it was Holly Cairns was asking him, she did a good job in the Dáil, incidentally, during the week. She was on her feet and she fought a good fight, in fairness to her. But one of the responses was that, what if when they start building, skeletons are discovered? And he said, well, if that happens, building will stop. It's a kind of a peculiar answer, isn't it?
2: Jesus, I won't even go to know my thoughts on that and him.
1: All right. Okay. All right. Okay.
2: I'm definitely going to keep my powder dry in that one.
1: All right. Will you be there tomorrow at 2:30, and that's what matters?
2: I will definitely. Right. And come here, you're great to kind of keep to the forefront, because I think there's a bigger picture here that needs to be addressed. And it's like, It's wrong.
1: Okay. Happy
2: morally,
1: to talk to anybody.
2: Everything's wrong.
1: Happy to talk to anybody else that wants to get involved. Thanks, Shirley. Well done.
2: Oh, okay. Look,
1: text 0868104106. I think I came across a thing called LIDAR during the week. LIDAR is like, you know, kick ass 3D laser light technology that would be used by archaeologists, right? And it can, you can, like, it can go right through dense forests, canopies. It can strip away vegetation. It will digitally reveal anything beneath the surface. Ancient ruins, roads, cities, bodies. It's called LIDAR. It's radar technology. It's the kind of radar technology they're now using in autonomous vehicles. And you would think that LIDAR would be the first thing that they would do, is to get an accurate digital print of the area by using this kind of 21st century scientific technology. Why isn't that happening? Like, why isn't that happening? And just on the entire site, is it a case that they don't want the bodies to be discovered? I mean, let's just all hold our hands up and say, we got it wrong with Besborough and mother and baby homes, and just take it on the chin. Anyway, text 0868104106. Pick up the phone on 0818104106. And I certainly will have more on that on Monday's programme. There's voice notes as well. If you can't jump on the air, you can send a voice note. It's the same text line, but on WhatsApp, 0868104106. This is on Besborough.
0: Hi, Neil. I don't know why the government just don't buy the building and make it a heritage centre. I know now you'll be saying the horror of it, but they've done it with Auschwitz and everything. Acknowledge the crimes of the past, how women were treated, you know. Acknowledge their stories, like, build something on it, and a memorial garden then for all the children that are still buried. I think it would be like a major draw, even for, you know, we've all watched the movies and everything, but I would go visit it and, you know, just to acknowledge and pay respects to all the women that have suffered there, and children, babies, everyone.
1: Thank you. Well said. Another voice note. This one on the €16 million bill to look after that hunk of iron, the MV Matthew.
3: So for every week that the MV Matthew was parked up, that would have paid for someone's house.
1: Yes, indeedy. Yeah, when you put it like that, like $120,000 a day. It's absolutely a bizarre figure, isn't it? Keep them coming. Text 0868104106. You see what happened with Vicky Phelan, for instance, right? And then you see what happened, and you see what's happening in relation to Friedrich's ataxia and Craig Cody and his son. One son passes away. The other son is literally deteriorating every single day. And here we are talking about, you know, the cost of a drug that can change and extend somebody's life and it's all about money. So we put a price. Oh, we can't buy it. We can't CPO Besborough because we'll have to buy it and then we'll have to pay compensation. Oh, we can't give the drug to people to extend their lives because it would cost too much money and it wouldn't be cost effective. Putting a price on lives, the living and the dead, right? Back after the break.
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1: Hey, it's Colm O'Sullivan sorting you out with €200 all this week on Red FM's Home Run with thanks to McDonald's. 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
1: There are 6,300 people on the dole in Ireland for over 10 years, and Aon Tú are saying it shouldn't be this way. The dole should not be a lifestyle choice. They should do what they do in Hungary. If you've been on the dole for more than 3 months, you should have to work for the council. For example, they make people clean parks, greenways and roadside. The place is immaculate. If someone refuses to do this in Hungary, they just cut their dole. That would flush out the dossers, wouldn't it? I'd love to come on air, but I am one of those that is actually working. Keep them coming. Text 0868 104 106. When our dog was sick in January, the costs were ridiculous. Even the price to get him put to sleep was so expensive, says Laura. Come back to me and give me an example of those vet costs, Laura, when you get a chance. You go to a doctor, Neil. You can tell the doctor your symptoms. You go to the vet, and the vet has to figure out what's wrong. If you can't afford a pet and what it costs, don't get a pet. Well, I've been giving you examples this morning of the cost of a vet visit, €290 for a, taking the dog's temperature and a blood test. It seems like an exorbitant amount of money to me, but have a listen to this. Ciarán, good morning.
2: Morning.
1: Okay, so your fella's 13 years old, yeah, with diabetes and cataracts. So go ahead.
2: Well, he was diagnosed with diabetes maybe a year and a half ago. And we directed the vet recommended that he get a consultation with a cataract specialist.
1: Right.
2: He was diagnosed with diabetes, and maybe a month after the diabetes was diagnosed, he went blind. He could see nothing. He could walk into a doorway. He'd go out in the garden, and he couldn't see anything out in the garden. He'd have to follow my voice to come back into the house. So the vet recommended a consultation with someone that specializes in repairing dog's eyes. So I got that consultation, and that cost about €250-260 for the consultation. And then she told me that she could do the cataracts, but I'd have to bring the dog up to her practice up in Newport in County Tipperary.
1: Right.
2: And that would cost €2,400 for the cataracts to be done. Now, we were lucky in one sense that we had pet insurance, and the pet insurance paid most of it. We had to pay €1,500 for the operation.
1: Right.
2: I dropped the dog up on a Tuesday morning, and I was told call back on the Wednesday morning, and I called back the following day, and the dog had the usual lampshade on his head.
1: Yeah.
2: And he could see me perfectly.
1: Oh no, it's money. It was the right thing to do, but at such a cost, though. What was the full cost for the cataract removal in both eyes?
2: No, it was 4,500.
1: Four and a half grand,
2: yeah.
1: €4,500. But you're like a human being. Wouldn't be €4,500 for a human being, would it?
2: I know. But you look, that's what it is. But like, I'm delighted that I done it, right? Because this little dog now, he sits out at night out the back of our house in the dark, right? Trying to chasing rabbits. Chasing rabbits. There'll be rabbits in our garden, and foxes. There are foxes come up into our garden as well.
1: No, you gave him a new lease of life. And he loves you all the more for it. But, you know, you have a dog with cataracts, so you give him an anaesthetic, he goes to sleep, you remove the cataracts, he wakes up, job done. €4,500 is a huge...
2: I don't think of it now, you know. I'm looking at him here now, and, like, he's just normal. I have to put ointment in his eyes twice a day, And I also have to inject him with insulin for his diabetes twice a day.
1: And long may he live. There's no cross-border initiative for cataract removal for dogs, is there? Because like have you got pet insurance or something?
2: I did have pet insurance. Yeah, yeah. They paid for most. They paid for most of it. But
1: doggy bus going to the north for cataract and hip work on dogs, no?
2: I don't think so. I wasn't told about it anyway. Maybe not keeping that a secret. That might be a secret.
1: Like if you didn't have pet insurance, couldn't do it, could you?
2: No. No. But you see, my next problem then was he has

0: 290 was an example this morning of another vet visit.
1: I got the original prescription for the ointment of the original vet in Tipperary, right? So I could go to any pharmacy then and get that filled. So I went to the discount pharmacy, and they will order it in for me.
0: Yeah.
1: If I wanted, they ordered it in for me. And then I was looking at the insulin, and they were charging me €70 or something like that for a little vial of insulin. And I brought that. I wanted the prescription for that, and they said I couldn't have it. And I said, no, if I'm paying for this, I want it. And eventually they gave it to me. They gave me the prescription. So I went into the pharmacy again with this prescription, and they filled it for half the price.
0: You see, I suppose it's known as well that because you love your dog, say, because we're talking a lot about dogs, you will pay any price to get him right or her right. And that's probably known as well. Listen, I'm so delighted. He is a new lease of life, and that's a wonderful thing for him and for you. So well done on that one. You'd pay any price, as you, if you can afford it. So he must be hopping around the garden loving life, is he?
1: He's after wandering off now again.
0: At least he can see his way.
1: Yes, exactly. At least he knows where he's going.
0: All right, well done. Thanks for that. I've been making my own little frozen ice cream treats for my dogs, and they absolutely love it. Perhaps you might pass it on. It's nutritious and cooling for them in this weather. I just mix peanut butter with Greek yogurt in a bowl, use a tablespoon and scoop it out onto some baking paper and freeze it. When it's frozen, I just break it up and give it to the dogs. They absolutely love it. And you know what, Donat? It's very, very healthy as well. I'm imagining the peanut butter is okay for them, because you hear other people saying the dogs shouldn't be given peanuts, but I don't know about that. And it's working out for you, which is a lovely thing and a grand treat. Helena, good morning.
2: Good morning, Neil.
0: Okay, why have prices got so expensive in vets?
2: Can I just say now, before everybody goes rushing to buy peanut butter and yogurt, you really, the only thing, it's perfect for dogs once it doesn't have any sweeteners in it, because dogs and sweetener don't mix. That's the only thing. Otherwise, it's lovely for them and very healthy.
0: Okay, I'll take that under advisement, having had dogs that could eat everything and anything down through the years, including boxes of Cadbury's roses. But anyway... So
2: it'll catch up. The prices, I suppose, where do I start?
0: So you have four dogs and you also pet sit, let me just say. And you have
2: I run a dog rescue.
0: You have 17 dogs at the moment. Okay, right.
2: Yes, it's a full house. So I suppose, look, the English corporations started buying out the vets. It mainly stemmed from people having pet insurance, and vets here, it was a case of when you went in, like, do you have insurance or were you paying? And things just got so dear. These companies seen the money and the profit, but they'd also been invested before this in the English vets, and English people like love their dogs, and it seems like money is no object. And yeah, it's just stemmed from there, really. There are very few independent vets left now, unfortunately, and a lot of the practices that have been bought out are corporate prices now.
0: Okay, and are you saying that some of that reason, say for instance €229 to get a thermometer up his bum and get a blood test, is because the vets know that they have pet insurance, a bit like, say, VHI, and we see that, and Leia, and hospital prices, that they take advantage of that fact?
2: Well, I don't know, that's not for me to say, Neil, but I've seen that with car accidents and the insurance companies paying, and, you know, it just seems it's no bother when you've got insurance in Ireland for anything.
0: But what about somebody, okay, so they know in the vets that somebody might have pet insurance and charge accordingly, exorbitantly. But what about when they ask someone if they have pet insurance and they say no, they still charge them accordingly?
2: Well, they have their prices, you know, and a lot of, I'm finding anyway, like, I live near Macroom and there are vets here locally that are independent, and they're much cheaper than the vets that aren't independent, you know, that have been bought out by the corporate. There's a corporate rate now, and a company might have bought out four or five practices that were independent that now have a new corporate rate for charging people, you know?
0: Okay, but if you have 17 dogs, you should

0: should have an in-house vet?
1: Well, look, I have two very near me. They're not all mine. Some are foster dogs. Some are staying for boarding. And I do have four myself. So I do know from bringing my own, because obviously I pay my own vet bills, and I know for travelling with them. So if I'm taking them to the UK, they have to get a stamp on their passport that they're fit to travel, and the vet has to certify that they gave them a worming tablet. I can pay anything between 6 and 10 euros at the vet per dog. When I go to the UK to come back, it's £60 per dog.
0: Of their passports?
1: Yes.
0: There is such a thing as there is a dog passport?
1: You need a passport to take them out of the country, okay, to go into another country, yeah.
0: Okay. Can I just ask you, I sent some photographs this morning of a dog trapped in a car inside in a dog crate, right, with the windows cracked down, just open maybe about an inch and a half, and it was easily 35, 40 degrees inside in the car. What would you do if you came across that?
1: I suppose you'd have to ring the NSPCA or the guards, hope that somebody is available, because look, I suppose these are all so busy and have calls already waiting, and then you come across an emergency. Tempting to break it, but I don't think it's legal, so I don't want to get arrested. My dog comes everywhere with me, but at the moment, if I'm going anywhere, unless I'm staying in my car, she doesn't come because it is too hot.
0: Okay.
1: People are walking their dogs, Neil. The roads are melting, and dogs have sore paws. It's terrible, whether it's just they're so rushed and have to do it, or a lack of knowledge. But seriously, I challenge anybody in this weather to go walk barefoot for a little while.
0: You couldn't do it. Well
1: you
0: said.
1: Couldn't.
0: Okay.
1: Yeah.
0: Okay. Thanks, Alina. Early morning or in the evening. PJ says down in Yall, as far as I know, if you see a dog in a car with the windows up on a hot day, you should phone the Gardaí, give them the location. If it's an emergency, you can break the window to rescue the dog. The same would apply if it's a child. As far as I'm aware, that law came in a few years ago. Okay, well, let's take a look and see if that's right with regards to the law. Keep them coming. Text 0868-104-106. On people long-term on the dole. I'm working full-time. I would be better off on social. I'm currently on 700 a week. If I earn more money, my rent and everything else will go up. So what's the point of working? Keep them coming. 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Free Food Friday, courtesy of ourselves and Domino's Pizza. Let's do the first bunch of shout-outs. 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Well, happy birthday to Andera. To everybody at Caulfield Industrial, there's Aidan and Alan, Aaron, Kian, Jer, Lenny, Donal, Gordon and Noel. And they'll share it with Apex next door. 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The most incredible group of angels, and they deserve to be looked after today and reward them with a treat. Rockwell Engineering, all of the hungry staff, morning to Natalie. The Cutting Crew in Bishopstown, they're working very hard in the heat. And it's Tricia's birthday in the salon today. So happy birthday, Tricia. Nesbitt's in Blarney. Morning to Dermot, Trevor Toolhar, B2B Signs, Deneen Crash Repairs out in Polladuff, to everybody, DPD Depot. 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And it would be a great treat as she leaves the business. 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Also deserving, and one or two more. Abbeylands Nursing Home in Kildarey, working very hard in the heat. And Studio 11 in Carrigaline, full of young barbers, Zach, Connor, Alex, Jack and Dara, the barbers of tomorrow, and the nail techs, Jesse and Libby. And they'd love feeding today as they head into the weekend. It would also take the pressure off them to get lunch themselves. So keep those texts coming. Text who you are and where you are to 0868-104-106. Lots of Domino's pizza, and you could win it this lunchtime.
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1: All right. The O'Donovan family got in touch with me. They said they were counting their blessings in Clann on sunny Sunday morning, the first real summer's day. 2 weeks ago, I imagine it must have been. Unfortunately, it didn't turn out to be the day that they wanted. They were stopped in their tracks and involved in a road traffic collision between Clonakilty and Bandon. Remarkably, everybody involved was able to walk away from this collision. But in shock at the side of the road, we were immediately met with and blown away by complete and utter kindness and care from strangers. A number of cars that came upon us after the collision stopped. Without hesitation, several people provided first aid, water and help with the children. People directed traffic around the scene while we waited on emergency services to arrive. A lovely mother asked if our kids wanted to sit in with her own children and play games in the car. How gorgeous is that? We didn't get anybody's names. It was all so manic. But we hope these people or their friends and family might be listening to your radio program. To these people, we send masses of gratitude for the care you showed us on that day. Our kids were tucked up in their beds last night, recounting the acts of kindness that they were met with. It was a very, very scary few moments. So thank you all so much. Huge thanks to the wonderful and reassuring ambulance crews, West Cork Rapid Response, local fire servicemen and women, car recovery units, An Garda Síochána, and last but not least, the medical team and the catering staff at the CUH Pediatric Emergency Department. We can't thank everybody enough for their time, compassion and care. I hope you get to read this out by way of thanks, says the O'Donovan family. Well, I'm happy to have done so, and let me apologise for being a bit slow in getting that to air. I just get backed up with an awful lot of texts and emails and what have you, but happy to pass it on now to anybody that came to the aid of that family who unfortunately were involved in a bad road traffic collision. But thankfully, everybody is fine, and so many people helped right along the way, which was wonderful. Up to and including, of course, the ambulance crews. So yesterday morning on the air, we talked with a mother of a child down on the Cork-Waterford border, where the ambulance never turned up. And after 2 hours and 40 minutes, they took their own child, their own 2.5-year-old, to the CUH all the way from the Cork-Waterford border in their car themselves. We got on to the National Ambulance Service, released Seamus did, and they said that they regret that any service user would have such a negative experience. They can't discuss individual case details. I appreciate that. Now, it's a lengthy response, and I don't have the time to read it all out, but the main points are they're facing sustained and growing demand. They're doing 450,000 emergency calls a year, or at least that was the figure for entire year of last year. They're saying that the closest available resource will be dispatched to the most urgent calls, right? They go on then in their email response to me to say that every delay response is taken seriously, and they know the very real impact that can have on patients and their families, and they apologise to anyone affected by delays. But they are continuing to expand their capacity, to improve coordination with hospitals. One of the issues, and they identified in the email, is the handover delays at hospitals, where you have literally ambulances waiting around, these are my words, not there, to get their patient from the ambulance into the hospital setting. And sometimes that can take hours. So all of these improvements hopefully will ensure that patients receive timely, safe and appropriate treatment. But one of the points, of course, is the closest available ambulance will be dispatched to the most urgent calls. And it's about making the call as to what is the most urgent call. So I suppose advice would be, among other things, don't call an ambulance unless it's a real, real emergency, right? But anyway, Jerry O'Farrell is ex-Cork City Fire Brigade. Jerry, good morning.
2: How are you?
1: And by all accounts, back in the day, up until the mid-80s, the fire brigade were responsible for the ambulance service. Is that right?
2: That's true, yeah. There were three ambulances constantly on call with Cork City Fire Brigade, and they basically dealt with calls up to 5 to 6 miles from the city only. The Southern Health Board dealt with calls outside that particular area unless there was a particularly real emergency. So ambulances were dispatched and calls were dealt with rapidly. I can't remember any call like being more than 10 minutes. you know, that's getting there and getting the patient as well.
1: Now, you are talking about well over 40 years ago.
2: I am. You know, lots of your listeners probably don't even remember.
1: Yeah, but the point I'm making is, it's a much smaller city, population was an awful lot less, there were probably less accidents with less cars on the roads and all of that, you know?
2: I take that into account as well, Neil. But at that particular time, when we would arrive at the hospital, there were four hospitals in the city that time. There were the North Infirmary, the South Infirmary, St. Finbar's Hospital and the Mercy Hospital. And they all had their own accident and emergency department. And basically, when we'd arrived there, there was no waiting around. The patient was rolled in on the stretcher straight into the accident and emergency room, transferred onto the trolley in the accident and emergency room and dealt with immediately. We were back out on the road and mobile and available in minutes.
1: Yeah. When things are local and at the point of need, they're better, aren't they? Even a health service that used to have that. Remember the Southern Health Board before we had one HSE?
2: That's what I was actually talking about there as well, because the Southern Health Board paid a subsidy to Cork City Fire Brigade for running their three ambulances, and they also had their own ambulances and called them for going outside the city area. Unless there was a major emergency, then they would call us, like the likes of Buttevant. No, Cork City Fire Brigade ambulances were at Buttevant.
1: Were you working that?
2: I wasn't working that day, no.
1: There's an anniversary of that coming up in, forgive me, is it August? I think it's next month.
2: Is it? I can't even remember the year. No, it was the early 80s, I'd say, was it?
1: It was early 80s, yeah. I don't remember the exact year myself, but...
2: No, I don't know.
1: Well, yeah. Did you work for Air India?
2: No, I was off for Air India as well.
1: Yeah, because that's when we really saw our emergency services kick in.
2: Yeah, basically, you know, the ambulances weren't really needed for Air India then, Neil, as well. I mean, most of those were covered bodies, like.
1: Yeah. But you were in the fire brigade. Did you drive an ambulance?
2: Oh, I did. I drove an ambulance. I was an attendant in an ambulance as well. Though I have to say now, Neil, as well, these particular days, that the ambulance service crews are really, really up to scratch now in their training and everything else. I mean, they've had up to paramedic training now. In those days, they weren't.
1: Yeah.
2: You know? Yeah. And they were always basically... The way I used to say it, like, is they were the Cinderella, the emergency services. They weren't paid enough, basically, for the job that they had. Mm. We had people coming from the ambulance service into the fire brigade as well.
1: Yeah.
2: Because it was better paid in the fire brigade.
1: Yeah. How long did you work with the fire brigade?
2: 33 years.
1: Okay. And are you recently retired or is it a while back?
2: Oh, I retired in 2007.
1: Okay, so you were right through the
2: 70 years next year.
1: Yeah, so the 70s, 80s, and maybe...
2: Yeah, 70s, 80s. Yeah.
1: Wow.
2: 70s, mid 80s, yeah. But what I was saying, and you're actually right, there was a much better service when it was localised.
1: I have to wonder, actually, because you mentioned something very interesting there. We have one A&E now, and we have one centre of excellence, supposedly, for maternity, which is the CUMH. But back in the day, how many A&Es were there? Like, you go through them. Go on. There was certainly...
2: There was the South Infirmary, the North Infirmary, the St. Finbar's Hospital, and the Mercy Hospital. There was no CUH then, of course.
1: But even when we had the regional, which is now the CUH, there was still an A&E in Finbar's for a period of time in the Mercy.
2: There probably was,
1: in the South Infirmary.
2: In my day, the CUH wasn't there, like.
1: You're the North Infirmary and the South Infirmary.
2: Yeah. They closed the A&E in Finbar's and they opened the A&E in the CUH.
1: Yeah. And now they're all clearly gone and there is just one where there is a bottleneck and you could be waiting for hours and hours and hours.
2: Well, there's actually two. There's a Mercy Hospital has an A&E and the CUH has an A&E.
1: And the A&E,
2: South Infirmary hasn't got an A&E anymore, really.
1: Yeah. You have to wonder whether those change with the growing population were wise decisions. I would suggest not.
2: No, certainly not. No, once you take away localised authority, as it were, like, you're basically dealing then with a non-entity, you know, something that can't be controlled. It's too monstrous.
1: Yeah. And anyway, things are better run locally, aren't they, rather than...
2: Of course they are. And they have their own budgets and they'll adhere to their own budgets. It's not like a big lake of money as such. And there's more accountability.
1: Yeah, I know. It's way too bureaucratic and slow now.
2: Oh,
1: absolutely.
2: Unbelievable. No, unbelievable. I had a case there not so long ago myself when my son-in-law, he had massive chest pains, and basically they were told they'd be waiting ages for an ambulance. So I took him in the car, going to the COH, and he's down in Longton, and just when we got near the tunnel area, he got in a really bad way. Like, he said, get the ambulance. But I rang him again, and they said it would be a long delay, so I just kept on going, you know.
1: Yeah, and that's a choice that more and more people are making, to be honest with you.
2: It's the only choice you can make, Neil.
1: Okay. All right, yeah. Because you can't be dicing with somebody's health and not knowing when an ambulance will arrive.
2: Yeah, I've actually been at scenes where... if in the fire engine, that we actually took a patient in the fire engine over to the hospital, you know, because the ambulance would be too long.
1: Yeah, no, it's worrying. It really and truly is. All right.
2: There was some good advice given on your program there yesterday as well. Read the Gardaí. If the ambulance is going to be delayed, get onto the Gardaí and get an escort.
1: Absolutely.
2: Yeah. And even if the patient is capable of being moved or whatever else, I have no doubt the Gardaí would take them in their care.
1: Oh, it's an emergency. Absolutely they would. They wouldn't refuse.
2: Yeah.
1: All right, Gerry. Yeah. Thanks a lot. Appreciate it. Gerry O'Farrell, ex-Cork City Fire Brigade. 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
1: All right, if you fancy pizza and loads of different sides from Domino's, text for Free Food Friday. Text who you are and where you're working to 0868 104 106. Listening to your calls over the past couple of days, particularly that woman and her awful experience with the healthcare system, my two experiences with CUH have also been awful. My partner was 6 months pregnant. She couldn't feel any movement from the baby. We called the CUH, who told us to come up. Imagine it was the CUMH. After the initial triage, we were waiting 13 hours before we eventually left. We didn't even get seen. No update, nothing. Thankfully, I would imagine the child was okay, because you say then at the birth of our child, we had a scheduled C-section. We were advised to come in at 7 a.m. My partner fasted the night before and didn't hit the operating theatre till 5 p.m. The only reason we did is the nurse who initially triaged us saw that we were still waiting after she had even finished her shift. An awful experience all round. I have no confidence in our healthcare system because of that event. So keep those coming. 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On Besborough, the ongoing lack of accountability for the mother and baby home scandal is appalling. On the BBC, I listened to Micheál Martin stating it was society that was the reason for the scandal. Not one word about the involvement of the church and state. Society was partly to blame, because parents put their daughters into those institutions because of the shame factor. This makes me weary because of the lack of accountability for the whole institutional system in Ireland. We visited the cemetery in Letterfrack in Connemara last year. That's the industrial school. The average age in Letterfrack was 12. At least your programme puts it out there for the world to hear what went on in Ireland back in the day, says Con. Keep it coming. 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And we're back after 11.
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2: 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They're in Blackpool, Douglas, Wilton, Glanmire and Fermoy. And they really put a lot of passion into every slice. So we will be delivering by Red Patrollers to somebody in the workplace enough pizza and chicken wings and chicken kickers and chicken tenders and potato wedges and dips to feed at least 15 of you. And they're the big, large pizzas. Cheese, pepperoni passion, cheeseburger, Texas barbecue and the ultimate honey nut and pepperoni. So you could have a big party to round off the week at work. And to do that, I need you to text who you are and where you're working to 0868 104 106. Get it done. Another bunch of shout-outs in about 15 minutes' time. We also have some more great summer tourist family passes to give away for wonderful locations right across the county. 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For a family of four this morning, because we're doing the Cork Harbour Cruises, which is the two-hour family cruise from Cork Harbour all the way down to the mouth of the harbour. I mean, you're talking about one of the most beautiful harbours in the world. Second largest in the world, incidentally. So more on that a little later on, courtesy of ourselves in Cork. harbourcruises.com. Pick up the phone, 0818 104 106. I'll plough back into more texts and emails and promise on different topics, particularly with, I may not get to much of the Besborough conversations this morning, but I certainly will be on Monday. And remember, 2:30 tomorrow on the Grand Parade, the Besborough rally, and everybody is asked to turn out outside the City Library on the Grand Parade. Now, got a lovely text this morning. Mea culpa to me on this one. Just wondering, Neil, do you have any updates on how Harry the Tortoise is doing in this heat wave? With all the bad news in the world, it's always lovely to hear about Harry and Thomas on the air. So one wonders, how is Harry the Tortoise doing in the heat? Tom?
3: Yes, Neil.
2: All right. So I'm sorry, I missed his birthday.
3: You were on holidays.
2: Oh, well, that's a good excuse then.
3: You were on holidays. You were on your world travels.
2: Well, we all need a break. But how is he with regards to the heat?
3: Well, he's in the kitchen at the moment. No, he's just after coming in from the pool. I'd be putting a bit of suntan lotion on him and putting on his sunglasses and go back out and enjoy the sun.
2: Has he got his own little paddling pool then, yeah?
3: He's a tiny little pool, but it's mainly for drinking. He drinks very little water. He gets his water from the food that he eats, like cucumber now and lettuce and dandelions, and you know that's whatever moisture is in that is enough for him.
2: Yeah. So how does he cope with this heat, carrying his house around on his back?
3: You see, the tortoise is very intelligent. And they can cope because they know the different temperatures and different weather systems. Like, for instance, if I see Harry, if I get up on a dull day and I see Harry inside in his house and he's not out, I've probably a fair idea that it's going to rain or there's going to be a change in the weather. But if he's out in the garden and he's walking around, it means that the day is going to be okay.
2: How the heck does he know that?
3: So what he does now, if he doesn't come into the house and find a corner, a cool corner to sit down in, is that I have a fairly large hedge in the garden, and down in the back of that there's a tiny little wall, and he has dug a small little pit in underneath that. And he goes in there when it gets extremely hot, because what happens then is when the breeze is flowing through the hedge, it actually goes down and it keeps him cool down into the earth.
2: He's smart. Yeah, it's amazing how smart animals can be. Even dogs, like our dog Jack now, will find shade anywhere. You know, if you're trying to keep him out in the garden. But also he loves the cold tiles in the hall, you know. It's amazing.
3: Yeah.
2: They can identify and find, and they just want their own comfort, don't they?
3: Oh, absolutely. And I mean, they're sort of... I know they're tuned into nature in a way that we could never comprehend.
2: So what did you do for the birthday?
3: I done absolutely nothing.
2: You forgot him as well, so did you?
3: No. Well, there was no point because there's only the two of us here, Harry and myself.
2: Would you not get him a little cake, no? But
3: No.
2: So we're not even sure how old he is, sure we're not, Thomas.
3: We're not, but I was 80, right? So I have Harry since I was 9, so Harry would be 71 years that I have him.
2: Yeah.
3: And my brother maintains that he was an adult when we got him, so he could be over 80.
2: So he's at least 80.
3: He could be over 80.
2: And you know what we do with dogs? We say that one dog year is 7 adult years. What would you think he'd be in human age? Would he be middle aged? Would he be?
3: No, I have him 71 years.
2: Yeah, but do you know what I mean when I say, like, how long more is left on the clock for him? Is he halfway through his life?
3: Probably, because if you think of Jonathan, the tortoise that's alive out in the islands out there somewhere, he's 198. And you can check him out on YouTube.
2: So Harry could potentially be around in another 100 years.
3: He possibly could, yeah. I'd imagine with good care.
2: That's insane, isn't it?
3: Absolutely. I mean, but you know, the sort of intelligence, the speed, people think that a tortoise is slow. A tortoise is not slow.
2: No, but the oldest one you're saying actually is a Seychelles giant tortoise, estimated to have hatched in 1832. Thanks, Seymour. And makes him 194 years old.
3: Yeah.
2: Jonathan.
3: Yeah, that's him.
2: So there's, like, clearly nobody listening to this program or on the planet, potentially now, although with a few exceptions, will be alive when Harry keeps on trucking.
3: Yeah.
2: Mad.
3: When Harry keeps on trucking, he keeps on going. But as you know, he was in hospital because he damaged his leg.
2: That's right. How is the leg?
3: The leg is fully recovered, but it's a bit slow on his left hand side.
2: Yeah.
3: With the result that when he was climbing over the door frame, he has to climb over the door frame to get into the hall, a neighbour of mine put in a Harry step. So there's a small step there now to help him to get over the door frame into the hall.
2: You're adapting the downstairs. Not for yourself, but for the tortoise.
3: but more important, Neil, is that I had a Harry gate on the terrace. It's a special gate that was made to stop Harry from going down the terrace, which eventually he would go down the steps and onto the road. But
2: is that a good thing?
3: About 12 months ago, somebody came up the terrace and they kicked the living daylights out of the gate. They stuck their leg through it and blew it off its hinges and it fell apart.
2: What a moron.
3: Now, Neil, I'm too old to be doing these things. I made the gate myself. I made it out of an old rowing machine and out of scrap timber and stuff like that, and I put it together. But the end of the gate needs a plate. The plate is specially designed because when you open the gate, there's a big gap on one side, so the gate, this plate had to stop him from going down the terrace.
2: Because he potentially could. So do we need to do we need someone to maybe think about maybe if they're a handyman to repair it?
3: Now, Neil, listen, there's a neighbour of mine, Derek O'Sullivan, next door. He came down to me about 4 weeks ago with a beautiful wild mushroom pie. It was absolutely delicious.
2: Sounds delicious.
3: And he was going down the terrace and he stopped and he looked at the gate. He said, "My God, you're getting so terrible, are you?" So, I'm sitting out in the garden one Monday and next, there's wood coming over the wall, there's drills, everything. He made an absolutely beautiful gate, Neil.
2: Wow.
3: He supplied all the timber, he supplied the hinges, he supplied the screws, he varnished it, he painted it, and up and it's up. It's absolutely solid out.
2: Oh my God, what a lovely, kind gesture. What was his name?
3: Derek O'Sullivan.
2: Well done, Derek.
3: He wouldn't take one penny for it.
2: Hey, baby, I'm your handyman. He certainly is. Well done, Derek.
3: He, he, just would not take anything for it. And he's a handsome man himself.
2: Fair
3: I mean, he's a handsome bloke.
2: Fair play to him. What kindness, the neighbourliness of people. Listen, we need to have a party here at Red FM for Harry in the coming weeks. We could send the Red Patrollers around to give him a limousine drive here. What do you think?
3: Yeah, that'd be great. But what you want to do is send down a tailor for the talks.
2: You dress him. We'll feed him.
3: I don't know what to get him. Though, is it a summer tux or an ordinary?
2: Oh, absolutely, a summer tux. Let's have him. Let's say it's his 80th birthday. Maybe I don't know. We'll have to make up a birthday because we can't be accurate. It's in and around his 80th anyway, right?
3: Yeah. Well, my brother maintains that he is over 80.
2: Okay, so like, say if you were having a birthday party for Harry, what would he? Can he eat cake? Like,
3: no.
2: Chester, because I was thinking about a tiny little Chester cake. Get the oat milk confectionery to bake it from.
3: He probably would eat a tiny bit of it. Because what I found is that when I'm having my... On this morning, like this morning, I would sit out in the garden and I'd have my breakfast, I'd have a bit of toast. And I dropped a bit of toast there one day and next he tore into it.
2: Did he?
3: He did, yeah. And I was saying to my guys, this is unusual because I never saw him eating bread before or toast with a bit of cheese in it. So now, when I was out in the garden, I give him a small, like the size of my thumb. I just drop that down to him and he tears into it. He loves it.
2: Yeah, because I don't want to bring him out here and give him feckin' lettuce or cabbage. Or I know that's his food, but just want to raise the bar a little bit, you know?
3: Well, I suppose you could do you. Now you're speaking, Neil. The bear, that would be it. I don't know. Does he drink whiskey or vodka? But it's probably.
2: No. The way I'm sending a tortoise home drunk. The ISPCA out in me. So we're doing the party on Thursday, the 6th of August, right? So you put that in your. Will you put that in your diary and let Harry know?
3: Yes, Neil. I just want to say one thing before I go, and that's I'm listening to your program this morning about the cost of vets and pets.
2: Mad.
3: And what I find extraordinary is that you have old age pensioners that are on a pension, and it could cost them maybe 2 months' pension just to get their pet treated.
2: Yeah.
3: And their pet is more important to them than anything else in the world.
2: It's all very well saying everybody should have pet insurance, and they should if you could, but not everybody could even afford that. But let's say you had, it takes the worry away. But when you don't, you have no idea. It's like a number could be plucked from the sky inside the vets.
3: Absolutely, you have no control over it because the animal can't talk, and you know you're depending on the integrity of the vet.
2: The integrity of the vet is right. Yeah.
3: They can. But what I would love to see, a charity like St. Vincent de Paul out there for pets. You know, like a St. Bernard charity for pets.
2: Yeah.
3: That would help people, pensioners.
2: We could call it St. Vincent de Paul's. Is it there already?
3: Absolutely.
2: Is there such a thing as a charitable institution to pay the bills or look after pets?
3: I never heard of it.
2: Oh, we'll find out.
3: But I think, you know, because of the generosity of Cork and people like that. And there's a lot of elderly people out there, like me, that have pets and that need assistance. Because we're on the pension. We have nothing else. That's all we have. And they're dealing with the cost of living and everything else that's going on around.
2: You'd go without for your pet, wouldn't you? You would.
3: Absolutely.
2: Yeah, good point.
3: I mean, with Harry's operation there now, it cost a couple of hundred euros. But I had no problem with that because Harry cost me nothing in all the years that I had.
2: Yeah.
3: I would have given my life for him.
2: Everybody is delighted that he's hale and hearty, and we're looking forward to the birthday on Thursday, the 6th of August.
3: Oh my God, he's...
2: So let him know.
3: Sure, he's what you call it. How can I explain that? I tell you something, I have a pair of sneakers, right? And he has them ruined. Because he's after eating away the sides of them and he's after eating away the front of them. He attacks them because they're black. And it is the heat or not. It's a kind of a mating ritual. But I won't go into detail.
2: I already know. I have a picture in my head, and I don't want to go there. He's a vicious little critter sometimes, that fella. But anyway, okay. Let's say he's amorous and adventurous, and we leave it at that.
3: Absolutely.
2: All right, we love you, Harry. We do, and we love you too, Thomas. And we'll see you for the party on Thursday, the 6th of August. All right.
3: God
2: bless, by God bless. Somebody got in touch with me. My good friend Annette Freeman passed on your details, they say. I was in a hen party at the weekend. The bride lost her engagement ring. Wow. Could you imagine that? What are the chances of that happening? And all of the days and all of the nights out and all of the parties and the entertainment you go through, on your hen party weekend, you lose your engagement ring somewhere in Cork. It's hardly something you could give a shout out on your show, is it? We would be so grateful. Any help would be massively appreciated. So it's lost engagement ring during the bride's own hen party in Dwyer's Bar, Washington Street, in the early hours of Sunday, the 12th of July. From photos taken throughout the night in Dwyer's, the bride was pictured wearing it at approximately 1:45 a.m. But by 2:15 a.m., it was no longer on her finger. As soon as this was realized the following morning, we returned to the pub as soon as it opened. And believe me when I tell you, we searched everywhere we could, including the bins, before the bins were collected. We couldn't find it. We checked with the local Garda stations and there's nothing handed in. The ring has enormous sentimental value. It means far more than its monetary value. If anyone finds it or anyone knows who did, we would be so grateful if you could get in touch with Dwyer's Bar or Anglesey Street Garda Station. And thank you, Karen. Can I throw this into the mix as well? You can also give me a shout. 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I mean, that's just awful on a load of different levels. They've also attached some photographs of the actual ring itself. So all was good inside in Dwyer's up until 1:45 a.m. But something happened between 1:45 a.m. and 2:15 in the morning. And no more engagement ring. But I'm back to, what are the chances of it happening on your hen party to lose your engagement? Not any other day of the year or night of the year, but on your hen party. Okay, listen, you never know who might be listening. You never know who might have heard the story in the past or heard somebody who found an engagement ring. Pick up the phone, 0818 104 106. That's a head wreck for the bride in more ways than one. Back, okay, yeah, Grant, take the break. Back to calls after the...
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2: Amazing. Emergency eye and surgery. And that's from Anne, who was a very, very happy patient with regards to the work they did on her and for her recently. So we'll do one more bunch of shout-outs before midday. So please text who you are and where you're working to 0868 104 106. Lots of pizza, lots of chicken wings, chicken bites, kickers, tenders, potato wedges, dips, the lot from Domino's Cork. Back to the phone lines we go. Mary.
3: Hi, Neil, how are you?
2: I'm grand. I'm kind of doing this slightly under protest because I filed it under disgusting. Does that make sense?
3: Seriously disgusting. Yeah, so, crappy situation.
2: Yeah, a bit of a listener alert here regarding a phantom pooper. We sound a little bit more like Jeremy Kyle than Neil Prendeville, but that's all right. Go ahead anyway, you have the floor.
3: Just for today, Neil, so we have this strange one out by Killa. We live in the main street, the main road there, the main N25 between Killa and Castle Martyr. And we have a small little lay-by kind of across from our house, and we have to have it because it's for safety crossing the road and, you know, turning over and whatever. The residents use it and we use it and whatever. But in the last couple of months, like kind of after Christmas, I would say, we kind of noticed like there was a lot of kind of rubbish building up there. Now, normal stuff most of the time. Do you know what I mean? You might have the odd dirty nappy and that would be rare, right?
2: Okay, so somebody would pull in, change the nappy of a child or a baby.
3: Oh, yeah, and throw it out.
2: And throw it out. Stop. I can't handle that.
3: It's disgusting enough. And it is a private piece of land that we bought, you know, as part of my mother-in-law bought it as part of a planning stipulation years ago. And so, like, when we were building our house 3 years ago, we had to knock the wall there and kind of present it because of planning, you know.
2: No, it's just what people think it's acceptable to do.
3: Yeah. You know, it's just, and I'm assuming that they think, yeah, it's fine and it's okay to do it. It's disgusting. But so we put up private property signs and no parking here and whatever. And then slowly but surely we started to notice like there was this one particular person coming and kind of like obviously defecating on the ground. It must be because they're leaving behind a turd essentially. And then,
2: All right, go on.
3: It's terrible. And then they're leaving behind tissue paper, you know, and the remnants of their lunch usually. So it must be the same person. It's the same kind of stuff every time.
2: See what I mean?
3: That's strange. It's just definitely strange. You'd have to wonder what's going on in their head.
2: You said sometimes. How long is that going on?
3: Oh, I'd say it's going on 4 or 5 months. I mean, because kind of after Christmas we noticed it.
2: For 4 or 5 months, how often?
3: This is. I actually think that there's a kind of a pattern in it. A person must be doing shift work, or they must be doing, you know, it must be to do with their job. It could be 3 times in 1 week, and then you might have like a week's break, and they could do it again. You know.
2: Okay. And they leave a coffee cup, and they might have a yogurt carton and bits.
3: You could have cheese and crackers sometimes. Honest to God. Tinfoil.
2: And toilet paper.
3: Yeah, the person must bring toilet paper with them. So the toilet paper is left, you know, it's definitely toilet paper. So I suppose the first thought in my head was, is somebody, you know, is this a small child? Is somebody bringing toilet paper in a car for a small child? But like, to be honest with you, it couldn't be the same place all the time. You know, they wouldn't stop in the same place every time with their child.
2: And what do you think this, have you come up with a story and a narrative to match this, like somebody coming from work.
3: I have really
2: somebody like, having like is it in the middle of the day, somebody that drives for a living, and this is their spot for in the middle of the night. Somebody driving for a living. I don't mean to raise the wrath of taxi drivers or anything, but do you know what I mean? Someone who has a break in the middle of the night.
3: Possibly they could be parking and sleeping. I'm not even sure. Like we're trying to keep an eye out our window to see if somebody's parked there, you know, but like we've a long laneway. So by the time we're down to the end, they could be gone, you know? But like my husband has seen a few vans pull in there, but you can't kind of, it could be anyone, you know?
2: But it's the same individual because it's the same repeat.
3: It's the same individual.
2: Yeah.

0: Yeah.
1: And so the ironic, this kind of funny thing about it was that I put up a post on the Youth Cork page about this, and then I got two messages from two different people who live in the Ladies Bridge area, which would be kind of behind us. You can kind of take a slip road on the main N25 just beyond our turn point there, where it's happening. And
0: yeah.
1: they both of those two people told us that they had a similar incident, and that like those two people have farms, we'll say, and like the Ladies Bridge area will lead you down to Garry Vote, Annagarry, Ballycotton, you know. And like they said the same thing, that they had a problem with that. And one person was saying up to recently it was happening to them, and that they had it, and another person said it was months ago it happened to them.
0: Can't be more than one. Surely it's not more than one phantom night pooper.
1: Surely there's more. I don't know. I think it's very odd. I think that's like, you know, I think it's strange that one of the people was saying to me that they had lunch. There was lunch left behind as well where they were.
0: Do you want to catch this individual?
1: I don't really want to shame anyone, Neil. I definitely not.
0: No, I didn't say shame them.
1: I mean,
0: confront them.
1: Yeah, do you know what? To be honest with you, I think the best thing to do there, like we're going off today to get those cameras.
0: A so Ring camera?
1: A Ring camera, probably. It'll have to be battery operated. So we're going to go get something like that, and we're going to have to bring it to the guards. Like, it kind of can't carry on the way it's going. Do you know?
0: Why don't you just get a sign, a massive, assuming that they're not listening to this radio program, saying CCTV has been installed in this place?
1: Yeah. Yeah. Do you know what, Neil? The curiosity in me, I want to know who they are, you know?
0: Do you, forgive me now, I know we've got down and dirty, but do you clean it?
1: I do. Yeah, I clean it, and we kind of have to. We can't leave it there.
0: Is it your job?
1: No, well, myself and my mother-in-law, like, she'll pass from, if anybody passes from the Killa side will see it, because you have to pull in there in order to get across the main N25 and into our house, right? So
0: you obviously clean it and bleach it and things like that. It's disgusting to have to do that. Like, you just
1: yeah,
0: say it's full
1: it is
0: stop.
1: Pretty disgusting.
0: But you've never left disgusting. A sign there or a note or... Please
1: no,
0: stop, for God's sake,
1: no.
0: Would you get a life cop on?
1: Yeah, I just kind of feel like I'm going to highlight it too much if I do, but it's come to the point now where we have to. It happened yesterday, and it happened the day before as well, like in 2 days in a row, and it isn't fair. Like, so I bring a litter picker inside in the boot, and I have gloves and a bags.
0: Like we all know of other phantom poopers, right? But they're four-legged.
1: Yeah.
0: They're dogs, you know, but...
1: Yeah.
0: Like
1: you can kind of forgive it maybe a little bit more.
0: I mean, it's still wrong. Like, people should bring a doggy bag, but that's a story for another day. All right, so you're going to get the Ring camera then, and...
1: we're going to get the Ring camera and see what we'll do. I don't know, maybe the person will hear this and cop on, I don't know.
0: Yeah,
1: maybe.
0: You wouldn't lie in wait, though, and pounce.
1: I'd love to.
0: Yeah.
1: But I'd love to, Neil, but to be honest, it's too early in the morning, I'd say it's happening, because I would come from Killa late at night sometimes and there's nothing there. And then in the morning time, I could wake up and I get a text, oh, it's after happening again, you know, from my mother-in-law or whatever. We're kind of on it the whole time. She's like Miss Marple, you know, and you just, you know, that's the way you do it. We have to do it. And so it's definitely someone either very early in the morning or mid during the night.
0: We have to solve this, though. We really do have to we have to get to the bottom of this.
1: We have to get to the bottom of it. It's a very crappy situation indeed.
0: Isn't it?
1: Yeah.
0: Really? So
1: yeah.
0: That Ring camera will record movement.
1: Yes.
0: More ways than
1: record
0: one.
1: Movement in more ways than one. Yeah, in more ways than one.
0: And it's also interesting that it's called a Ring camera.
1: A Ring camera. Yeah, I know. I'm telling you now, the stars are aligned. The stars are aligned.
0: Oh, I'm glad you see the slightly funny side of it, Mary Tracy.
1: I do see the funny side. Look, it's going to get sorted, but it's just some people. You have to wonder what's going on in their heads.
0: We want to know, and in other regions as well, we want to know what the next chapter of this holds. So,
1: okay, well, I'll update you.
0: Okay, and this is one last chance for whoever it is to stop. Otherwise, you will be caught, you will be filmed, and God knows what will happen next.
1: Well, I will go. We are going to film it, and it will go to the guards.
0: All right, girl.
1: It won't go on Facebook or anything.
0: Well, I for one, I can't wait. So instead of being caught red-handed, they'll be caught brown-handed.
1: Brown-handed, yes. Yeah. So there you go now.
0: No,
1: Neil, watch the space.
0: Okay, I will. Come back to me. Let me know.
1: Thank you.
0: Take care. Text 0868104106. Anne!
2: Hi, Neil. How are you?
0: What do you make of that? It's the...
2: I'd have a camera out. I'd have a cat.
0: Would you? I'd say you would have a sleeping bag waiting to pounce. I'd say you. How do you know it's a he? Anyway, incidentally.
2: Well, we
0: see that's anyway. Typical now. Like, why would you automatically jump to the fact that it has to be a man?
2: Just only men would do something like that. No, need come off stage.
0: All right, okay. All right, okay. We'll take
2: for God's
0: it.
2: Sake.
0: Anyway, tell me, we were talking earlier on the week about where people keep their keys or their wallet or their money. It actually all started with a text from somebody talking about women keeping their money and their prized possessions in their bra.
2: My sister does that all the time.
0: You used to?
2: My sister does it. And she's a chest that you could get lost in, like. Not small. She'd have everything in it.
0: So there'd be a fear that she'd pull other things out beside the money then.
2: Oh, she could. Possibility. The phone, the purse, the keys, the whole lot was on hers.
0: And does it not look a bit wonky up top? Here I am. I'm like feckin' Jerry Springer now, for God's sake.
2: They're big enough to hide everything.
0: Yeah. And but then people were wondering what the male equivalent of that would be. I was suggesting underpants or socks, maybe. Yeah. What do you think on that?
2: My nephew does his socks all the time. He puts all his money down his sock. And I tell you, no, he's 58 years of age. He's still like a child. When you're out, you just stoop down and take the money out of the sock. But sometimes he'd have to take off the shoe because the coins, he has to slip in down.
0: Coins?
2: Coins, he puts coins and all in there. I know he does it.
0: That wouldn't even be comfortable, though.
2: It wouldn't be, but that's where he puts his money, and the phone thing goes in the other sock.
0: Has he ever lost any money out of a sock?
2: Never heard of him losing it. And he maintained if they rob him, they'll never try a sock.
0: Is that okay? So that was my next question, because he clearly has pockets that he isn't using. Yeah. Why?
2: He don't use them. He don't like them. He just, it's fed all the time when he used to go, he used to put the money down in the sock.
0: And when did he start
2: doing it now?
0: It's like he started it as a young fella.
2: He started as a young fella. When he used to go into spiders and that, knowing that's where the money would go, into the sock.
0: Is he afraid of being robbed or what?
2: Well, I don't think I'd like to rob him anyway. He saw a piece of pen, like, but I don't know. I don't think I'd rob him.
0: All right. And have you any curious places where you keep your cash?
2: Oh, jeez, I couldn't tell you that.
0: All right.
2: Okay. I couldn't tell you that. You'd find me playing.
0: Have you phantom poopers outside your house?
2: I have, but they're four-legged ones.
0: I know.
2: I have four-legged ones. They come up my terrace every night. I mean, they cull the second they come up every night, and every morning you're guaranteed to come out. Between the six houses, there's a load.
0: And you have to clean it and bleach it and just, oh, what a pain.
2: Every day, like, it's no joke.
0: Yeah.
2: So I feel that woman's pain, like.
0: Yeah, okay. Hope life is good with you otherwise. All well?
2: Well, all well, we're out now enjoying the sun out in the garden, lying back enjoying the sun.
0: You'd almost feel guilty spending so much time in the beautiful gardens, wouldn't you? But it needs to be done, like.
2: It needs to be done. The house will be there for the winter.
0: Absolutely. There'll be a long enough winter. Will you enjoy the sunshine? Look after yourself, Anne.
2: Of course, Neil. Thank you very much.
0: God bless, girl. One of the nicest people you'll ever meet. That's Anne. Great woman. 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The lads haven't eaten in a week, working all weekend, keeping the Cork people refreshed with ice cream. I suppose in a job like that, you can eat as much as you want, right? And everybody at Dunn's in Ballyvillan, I'd love us to win Free Food Friday. 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So hang in there for that. 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
0: With KC. Have a little think about this over the weekend. On Monday morning, we want to know the things you did growing up that your parents still don't know about. The trouble you got into, the things you got away with, all of that kind of stuff. We'll play Winning Words and give you a chance to win a grand. We'll have another massive cash machine jackpot for you to get your hands on. And we'll have the weekend sports debrief. Cork's Breakfast Show. We're back on Monday morning when you wake up.
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1: All right. Talking about dogs and people and dogs and cars and dogs. What about people who bring their dogs in their car, jumping from front seat to back seat and even onto the driver's lap at times? I've seen this numerous times when stopped at traffic lights, an accident waiting to happen. I would think that it probably is a motoring offence to have a dog in the front seat. I really do. A moment of correction on that. HomeVetCare.ie are an amazing home service and seriously cheaper than traditional vet visits and totally invested in animal care as opposed to financial profit. I couldn't recommend the vet any higher. Check them out, lads. HomeVetCare.ie. Thank you for that text. Lots of different topics then on the MV Matthew. Dom says that the MV Matthew is still tied up in the harbour. She was supposed to leave yesterday, but apparently due to some issues, she won't be leaving till next week. So we'll have to wait and see. Neil, with regards to all of those people on long-term dole, there's loads of work out there. Anyone that is certified as physical fit for work and refuses to take a job or jobs should be notified that they're going to be cut off the dole full stop. Give them a month or 6 weeks to find a job and then just cut them off quickly. Just get it done. Final one for now, because while some people are critical, Cork City Council, why the footpaths all over the city are filthy, please don't wait for the rain to clean them. Get them done, says Beth. That's fair enough. But I have to say, those planter tubs on the South Link Road going into the city are absolutely stunning. Whoever did that work, they are glorious. Next time you're going in the South Link, take a look. You'll see it. It's absolutely gorgeous. And John wants to know, is it just me? Or does anyone agree that when Neil ever mentions Roy Keane, he sounds like a 10-year-old girl with a crush? Also, the Jules Rimet trophy no longer exists. It's gone since 1970. You are right. Thanks for bringing me up to date from the 1970s. Brazil won the World Cup 3 times and they got to keep it. But regarding having a crush on Roy Keane, well, maybe. I don't know. I never sat down and thought about it long enough. I'll tell you what we did, though, is Seamus was out and about this morning asking people, who will win the World Cup on Sunday? Will there be a bit of messy magic on Sunday? Argentina or Spain? And of course, you got another match. I mean, it must be a bummer to have to turn up to see who's going to be the bronze winners between England and France. Would you be bothered even turning up for the match? But anyway, but the big match, of course, will it be an Argentinian or a Spanish win? Never mind who we want to win. The jury's out on that one. Here it is.
2: The World Cup, have you been following it?
3: Yes, big time. Really enjoying it.
2: And what team were you backing from the beginning?
3: I was backing Morocco.
2: Okay.
3: Because I thought they played really beautifully.
2: What about the final, though? Who were you backing in the final?
3: Spain.
2: Why not Argentina?
3: Sometimes I don't like the way they play.
2: Okay.
3: As in, you know, kind of not so much intimidating the opposition, but annoying the opposition. I don't think that.
2: I suppose it's political. There's a bit of history there.
3: There
2: between
3: is a bit of
2: England.
3: There, and I kind of suppose I really disliked the fact that they booed the English supporters booed the anthem for them. I thought that was disgraceful and so disrespectful. I don't care what anyone says on that. But I love the way Spain play, and just the team and the fact that they're quietly there building. I just think they're fantastic.
2: And tomorrow then, when England are meeting France, is it England you'll be cheering?
3: Could be, yeah. I'm in two minds.
4: Well, I was delighted to see Argentina win.
2: You're backing them so Sunday night, are you?
4: Yeah, I will be.
2: And then tomorrow it's England and France for the bronze medal.
4: Yes. Go France.
2: Why not England?
4: Well, you know, I'm Australian.
2: They'll have to bring something home, don't they?
4: Well, the memories, I suppose.
2: Who have you been backing all along?
5: England.
2: England?
5: Hi, mate. I've been getting abused all the time in there for sport.
2: Are you?
5: I am indeed. It's like you've been placed there.
2: Not at all.
5: Are you sure? It's like a setup.
6: I'd be hoping Spain would win it. And the reason for that is because Trump has such a dislike for the Spanish right now. And it would be great for them to win on home soil.
2: And for him to hand the trophy over on Sunday.
6: Absolutely.
2: And the game tomorrow then between France and England, who are you cheering there?
6: I'm sure it would be great to see France, win. But I'm impartial, to be honest with you. Yeah, yeah.
2: You wouldn't have liked to seen England win, would you?
6: Yeah, it would. I just thought that France could have played better in their last game. And I thought there was more in them. That's it.
2: Who are you hoping to win outright?
5: Spain.
2: And tomorrow night then, between England and France, I suppose you'll be shouting for England, will you?
5: I follow an English club and I follow Newcastle, so it's kind of
7: hypocritical to not support England then, yeah. You know, because you can't have your cake and eat it. So it's kind of either you're supporting English club or you don't.
8: We watched England match and we're delighted to see them lose. But
2: what? Are you going to be cheering them tomorrow night when they're playing against France?
8: No, probably won't match. No interest.
2: What team were you backing all the way?
9: I was backing Morocco. I'm kind of disappointed didn't go further, like, but it was very entertaining.
2: And who are you looking at winning over the weekend now?
9: I say Spain.
2: You've got England and France then tomorrow.
9: Yeah, I say France would beat England tomorrow 2-0, I'd say. I was shooting for England the other night. When they got the first goal, I was happy enough, but then the decisions from Tuchel was very bad.
2: Yeah, just so, keep defending. Yeah. I'd say you're probably the only man in Cork that was shouting for England the other night.
9: Well, from all accounts, my son-in-law was in the deep south for that match, and he said it was full of Argentinians, and he said it was uncanny, the roaring and screaming when Argentina won.
1: Excuse me, the only person in Cork, he says, that was shouting for England. I think there was another few of us that would... I mean, the hype would be better if they were in the final, wouldn't it? But we have what we have, and it's Spain and Argentina. I think, actually, that maybe if there was a majority in that Fox, it was maybe in favour of Spain. They've got their own World Cup songs, don't you know? We should go out on one or two of those. So the Argentinian music sung by Shakira is their World Cup theme.

Erdoğan, that's all right. It's not putting him under pressure, though. Probably the greatest World Cup song of all. They know how to party, right? Okay, listen, if this was kind of a playoff between songs, who'd win? Spain has got Del Barrio al Mundial. Oh, that's aggressive, isn't it? Oh, they have the team and everything.

0: have to tell you, if there was a playoff between the two of them, I think Spain would probably win hands down. What do you think? Either way, bring it on. Who's going to win? I don't know. Imagine if I was to wish one or the other, it probably would be Spain. You're asking me by what? 4-2. Loads of goals, please. Thank you very much. Red FM's All right, your chance to win big, of course, this afternoon, just after 3 o'clock. But we also have another bit of business to do before you lovely and leave you, and that's Free Food Friday. Lots and lots and lots of pizza. Where are we heading? Oh, we're heading out to Blarney Window Systems. We should have Kieran and all the staff standing by. Good morning.
1: Good morning.
0: And thank you for your commiserations on the loss of my goldfish. You're so kind.
1: Well known.
0: Are you doing a lot of work? Because imagine all of the windows and doors are expanding in the heat.
1: Yes, it's extremely warm, but they're very busy.
0: I can well imagine.
1: Busy with SEI grants, busy with council grants.
0: Long may it continue. Okay. Well, listen, take a well-earned break this lunch, then there's pizza and chicken and potato wedges and tenders and dips on the way.
1: They can smell it in the van as they're heading this direction.
0: Well, tell everybody, get back for lunchtime. The Red Patrollers are on the way. Thanks for listening, Kieran.
1: Talk to you soon.
0: Cheers, my man. That's Kieran, all the staff at Blarney Window Systems. Have yourselves a great weekend. Enjoy the weather. Enjoy the World Cup. I'll see you Monday.
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0: O'Sullivan sorting you out with €200 all this week on Red FM's Home Run with thanks to McDonald's. 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
9: It's 6 o'clock. Good morning, my Melan Butler. The Taoiseach, Tánaiste and Junior Transport Minister will meet the Garda Commissioner today to discuss whether an outright ban on e-scooters is needed. The meeting comes after Amazon and AliExpress pulled Irish sales of e-scooters, which go above the legal limit of 20 kilometres per hour. There's also concern about e-scooters being sold to children, as one in two children presenting at hospital emergency departments every day this summer had e-scooter related injuries. Chair of the Oireachtas Transport Committee, Fine Gael TD Michael Murphy, is urging other retailers to follow suit.
10: Technically, they're not breaking the law, but I do believe they have a duty of care. They need to be upfront with customers. I'm calling on all retailers to follow Amazon's lead to review how these products are marketed. And as I said, in addition, I'll be raising this with the Road Safety Authority at the Oireachtas Transport Committee.
9: There are calls for more Gardaí in North County Dublin after four people were injured when a car was driven at them in Skerries. It happened after a fight broke out among a large number of young people on the Harbour Road on Saturday night as people sitting outside a nearby pub looked on in horror. A man in his 20s is currently being questioned by Gardaí investigating the incident. Sinn Féin TD Louise O'Reilly, who lives in the town, is seeking an urgent meeting with the Justice Minister.
11: Well, I'm long on the record as looking for additional Gardaí for North County Dublin. Obviously, we lost the Garda station in Rush, and that was a huge blow to this area. The investigation into the incident has been run out of Balbriggan Garda station, which is a neighbouring Garda station, and that Garda station serves a massive area. We do need more resources. We need our Garda resources to keep pace with the growing population in North County Dublin.
9: Iran's Revolutionary Guard claims two oil tankers have exploded after coming under fire in the Strait of Hormuz. It's after the US military confirmed it's launched airstrikes for a ninth night in a row. President Donald Trump also indicated a third US soldier has been killed by Iranian missile and drone attacks.
12: We control the strait. They don't control anything. So we'll see what happens. But we hit them very hard again tonight. And we did that in honor of the probably three, as opposed to two great patriots.
9: A man in his 60s is being treated in hospital after he was shot in Limerick City at the weekend. Gardaí say a gun was fired outside a house on Hyde Road at about 4:30 yesterday afternoon. It's understood two masked men arrived on bicycles before opening fire and fleeing the scene. The victim was taken to University Hospital Limerick, while Gardaí have sealed off the area for a forensic examination. Andy Burnham will become Britain's seventh Prime Minister in 10 years today. The new Labour leader will take over from Keir Starmer, who will travel to Buckingham Palace this morning to meet King Charles and formally resign. The former Mayor of Greater Manchester is expected to promise to restore confidence in the government in a speech outside Number 10 later. Last week, Mr. Burnham vowed to be a Prime Minister for the North, South, East and West.
13: The same challenges can be found in the South West as the North West, or in East Anglia as the North East. And this is the moment to speak for all parts of the country.
9: Finally for now, Spain have won the World Cup. They beat a 10-man Argentina 1-0 last night, with the goal coming in extra time. There were also ugly scenes at full-time in New Jersey, with some Argentine players seen fighting with the Spanish side as they celebrated their victory. These Spanish fans are celebrating winning the World Cup for a second time.
14: I cannot ask for anything more, especially surrounded by my family. It's just surreal.
15: I feel great. It is amazing. Once in a lifetime experience. Viva España! Viva!
9: That's your news update at 4 minutes past six.
2: Imagine the heads this morning. Oh my God.
9: Wow.
2: Lo siento.
9: Yeah.
2: Oh, congratulations, Spain. Hello. Look at the cat. Look at the cat dragged in. How are you?
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0: With Casey's Furniture, the incredible summer event is now on. 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Casey's.ie.
2: I'm not getting sick of saying this. It's going to be an absolute stunner again today. Now, a little bit cooler than over the weekend. 24, 25 degrees today. No complaints. A little cloudier tomorrow. It's still going to be a gorgeous day, Tuesday, Wednesday, Thursday and Friday. But there is much more cloud cover over the next 4 days from Tuesday onwards. As we head into the weekend then, it's pretty much the same. I think it's going to be dry up until next Tuesday before we see a bit of the wet stuff.
9: What did you do to the weather?
2: We're having a summer, baby! 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
8: With Casey.
2: And there's Vic. We got a busy show for Monday morning. Welcome to the 20th of July. Good holiday, good break.
9: Fantastic.
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0: Pharrell Williams and Happy. Who's Happy? Hello, Pat.
1: Good morning, Casey and Victoria.
0: Oh, yeah.
1: I hope you had a good holiday, Victoria. Nice to have you back. Have a good day.
0: Look, I have to pay him to say these things. I have to pay him to pretend there's people out there that like us, but it's a fiver a shot. It's money well spent. And there she is, Lady Victoria is back in the house. You've changed colour.
2: I have.
0: You have. You're a more shiny mahogany than I remember.
2: Yeah, it was. Listen, we've had the same weather by the sounds of it.
0: Where were you?
2: I was over in Wales.
0: You got that in Wales?
2: I got this in Wales.
0: That's incredible.
2: It's because we were you're beaching for the week, aren't you?
0: Of course,
2: you see?
0: Yeah.
2: We were beaching for the week. We had barbecues on the beach, the whole shebang, lads.
0: Yeah, it's been a summer. Like it's an actual 14 days, and there was another week of it before previous to that as well. So it's been, I think we've had a pretty good 30
2: like the 80s 30 all over
0: days.
2: Again.
0: I don't know what's going on.
2: What else are we bringing back?
0: Is this the future? Is it now Spanish people coming to Ireland because it's too hot over there?
2: Well, a friend of mine was saying actually he was watching a documentary there last week, and he said that they've predicted that by, I think it's 2040, we're going to be up to about 45 degrees in the summer, 40 to 45 degrees.
0: Oh, no, we can't be doing that.
2: I don't think so, do you?
0: No. We struggle with 25. I mean, 25, 26 degrees. My sweet spot, 24.
2: You need to get over that now.
0: No.
2: This is a different era of summers.
0: No. You're,
2: like, we're averaging out at the minute probably about 30, are we?
0: 27 degrees has been and it has tipped 32 up the country, I think.
2: So on a serious note, do you struggle in that kind of heat?
0: Cause I hate it.
2: My husband is the same.
0: You know the heat where you can't breathe? Yeah, and it's just this, you're, no matter how much air conditioning you've on, you're sticking to things. Yeah. It's the worst.
2: See, I like the heat.
0: Give me that kind of 24, 25, but that's fine.
2: Do you mind it if you've got a bit of water close by? Is it better then? Like if you've got a pool or a lake or something that you can swim in?
0: Would you
2: swim in a lake?
0: Yeah.
2: Yeah,
0: okay, I have this crocodile thing.
2: Oh,
0: you know what
2: God,
0: I mean?
2: I knew there'd be something.
0: Crocodiles are pikes. Pikes are notorious for biting the langer off, lads.
2: It says
0: a lot of people.
2: Pikes!
0: Little pike. Pikes are lethal.
2: Are they?
0: Yeah.
2: Are they the piranhas of lakes?
0: They're kind of, they've got that kind of piranha-y face and they've little sharp teeth.
2: But a lot of people say the heat is fine once you have the pool to dip into or the sea to swim in.
0: You see, you can't, we're not allowed to have pools in the back garden anymore. You know, introduced a hose pipe ban.
2: Neighbours
0: have been snitching on each other. People
2: have been
0: looking over walls. They've set up a hotline, Victoria. There's a hotline number you can ring, the snitch line, and you can go,
3: hello? Yeah. I seen Victoria Nicholas having two cups of tea.
0: And you can be reported for
2: that. Are people genuinely doing that?
0: Oh, you know they're.
2: Alas.
0: You know they're.
2: Yeah, we have to conserve the water, all right.
0: I'd say everybody listening has a neighbour that they cannot stand.
2: Possibly.
0: And they are just waiting for them to pour 2 gallons into a little, little dish out the back.
2: Sean's been on here. He says, I think we're lucky to see rain in the next 2 weeks. Rumours have it there's a drought in August.
0: Wow.
2: You see,
0: so are we going to, August is looking good as well, Shawnee?
2: By the sounds of it. But
0: okay.
2: I mean, if you think about it, if there's no rain between now and the start of August, that's drought territory, isn't it?
0: Yeah, I know.
2: I don't know, lads.
0: Ireland and drought. I find it hard to believe.
2: Really?
0: Like, where does the water go? I know there's evaporation, okay?
2: Yeah.
0: But like, there are months where we didn't see, it didn't stop raining.
2: But we didn't collect all that rainwater, unfortunately. And now we regret it.
0: Okay, we need to sort that out, lads. We need to sort that out. We need a large, ginormous reservoir / swimming pool.
2: We do.
0: For these issues. But anyway, last night.
2: Yeah.
0: Congratulations, Spain.
2: España.
0: We have World Cup champions. I was watching the game. The first half was horrific.
2: Yeah, I went to bed after
0: the first
2: half.
0: Oh, my God. And I was like, okay, I'm going to give it 15 minutes to the second half. It kind of picked up a little bit and it was just like, wait, there's no goals. I'm wrecked. I'll find out in the morning.
2: Yeah.
0: And then I heard a roar from all the neighbours.
2: Yeah. They scored in extra time, though, I think, didn't they?
0: It was, I believe it was for Torres in extra time.
2: Yeah.
0: Poor old Messi didn't get his final curtain call of two World Cups in a row. And then, was anybody watching it last night? Was there a big fight at the end of it? I hope not.
2: There was a bit of something that went on, but we'll dig into that, yeah, during the morning.
0: Mr. Fisticuffs.
2: Something like that, yeah. And I think Wayne Rooney was talking about the halftime show as well, and he was saying he wasn't overly impressed. What did you think?
0: The halftime show?
2: Yeah.
0: Did Justin Bieber. Didn't Katy Price turn up?
2: Yeah.
0: And she brought Dwight York with her. Isn't that what they were saying?
2: Why are we laughing?
0: Have you seen the
2: phone? Stop laughing. Look. I know. Look who's shaking their head at you through the window.
0: did you see it?
2: He just heard it. He's disgusted. We're all disgusted.
0: No, it was...
2: No, she did. It was lovely.
0: It was Katie
2: lovely.
0: Price and
2: yeah,
0: Dwight.
2: She yeah. did, yeah. No, not Dwight. Katie Price and...
0: It was Yorkie. It's Ronaldinho and the other Ronaldo, but my God, that was so funny. That was so funny. By the way, just for reference, Jonathan Healy from News Talk just walked past the window, pressed his face up against the window and just went...
2: Shook his head at Casey.
0: Absolute amateurs. That's yeah. what you are.
2: He's right, you know. Don't
0: what?
2: Let the cat out the bag.
0: You just said we're amateurs?
2: No.
0: Thank you. No, that's John the ref's fault. He clipped that up and
2: John,
0: he sent that in.
2: Behave, John.
0: Yeah, John, it's all your fault. Thanks very much. That was amazing. Oh, and by the way, the All-Ireland final yesterday then with Galway and Limerick. Oh my God. Possibly the worst All-Ireland final ever.
2: Really?
0: And I'm not taking from Limerick. Limerick were stunning. They were absolutely amazing, but they just trashed them.
2: They're such a good side though.
0: 10 minutes into the second half, you knew the game was over, and they were just throwing it over, and the atmosphere went dead. It was pretty brutal. So.
2: Yeah.
0: Anyway, there you go. I'm not saying it, lads. I'm not saying congratulations to Limerick or anything like that now for the Limerick supporters, but.

0: Calvin Harris and Jazzy and Satisfy. This is Cork's Breakfast Show. You're waking up to Red FM, and thank you for doing so. It's the 20th today. And yeah, we're in for another scorcher. I don't know what was going on in the World Cup final last night with Argentina. They were just... First half, I'm like, what were you doing, lads?
1: I don't know, yeah.
0: Where was this Argentina that played your lads?
1: I just think nerves and panic just set in, and they all of a sudden, I think they forget how to play football.
0: Yeah, it became this big stress ball. Everyone was afraid to move. Did you see the England and France game for third place playoff? It was just free flow. Nobody gave a hoot, and there's goals everywhere.
1: I said to Owen, and not just because England were playing, but I thought that was one of the best matches of the World Cup.
0: It was unbelievable.
1: But you know why?
0: There wasn't really anything at play, you see.
1: So there's no nerves. It shows you how much nerves play a part.
0: Yeah.
1: You know?
0: I don't know. Argentina, I don't know what was going on last night. Spain absolutely deserved winners this morning. There's no doubt about it.
1: Who got Spain? Did you get Spain?
0: I don't know. No, not me. Listener-wise, I think it might be Kev. I'll have to check the list later on.
1: It is Kev.
0: Kev, you have won a Christmas supply of Barry's tea.
1: The way he just makes it up on the spot. What would I say here now?
0: I'll get you something. Kev, listen, you're on the list, baby. I promise you.
1: Kev, well done.
0: Something nice is coming your way. Yeah, but it was just, it was one of those games that I think was a little bit disappointing. People had it all at, like, it was going to be 3-2.
1: Yeah.
0: And we got one goal in extra time. But I think extra time, from according to people messaging in, it kind of actually kicked into an actual match at extra time. There was shots all over the place.
1: Yeah, well, there you go.
0: Did you see the halftime show?
1: I saw a bit of it. Didn't see all of it. Saw a bit of it. What did you think?
0: They were obviously evidently trying to do the whole Super Bowl thing, and fair play to them. The half hour kind of break between the game wasn't good for the players, apparently.
1: Yeah.
0: But the Madonna thing, she came out in some sort of a go-kart driven by Ronaldo, the other Ronaldo.
1: Yes.
0: The Brazilian one. And Ronaldinho made an appearance as well.
1: That's right. They were all there.
0: Bieber came out and did this really slow song acoustically on a guitar.
1: What was that about?
0: I don't know. It was a bit like, hang on, what's happening here, lads?
1: I just felt he could have gone with something a bit more upbeat.
0: Yeah. It's the World Cup, you know, halftime show.
1: With Robbie Williams as well.
0: Yeah, Robbie wearing...
1: Wearing blue, weren't they?
0: Lovely tracksuit on him.
1: Yeah.
0: He was in great form. And then they brought out the World Cup in this Louis Vuitton box, which was total tack. It was tacky. And then we had this weird monologue from Tom Cruise with everyone singing songs behind him.
1: That was strange as well. I'm sorry, but it was.
0: Anyway, it's done now. It's over now, lads. It's done. And hopefully next time around.
1: Have you enjoyed it?
0: It was brilliant. I thought there were some great games.
1: I didn't honestly really get to properly watch matches until we went on holidays, I suppose, because we're getting up early for work and all the rest of it. But I really got into it during the holidays. And then when there was a night or two that they were off, there wasn't a match. It was like, what are we supposed to do now?
0: I know. This is it. When major tournaments end then, if you're really enthralled by them, you set your weekends by them. There's nothing left, lads.
1: No.
0: Apart from... That's it. This weekend, lads, we got to go to Dublin and do a demolition job on Kerry, which is a huge ask. Oh, by the way, seriously, anyone gets a sniff of an All-Ireland football final ticket and you don't want it, you know who to come to. Thank you. Love you. Bye.

0: 6:28 in the morning, Cork's Breakfast Show. This is Red FM Morning Gang. The WhatsApp is 0868104106, or you can email casey@redfm.ie anytime you want. If there's anything you need mentioned, or we can do anything for you on the show. We're bringing this back this week, DM discussion. DM discussion. I asked you, go to Red FM's Instagram, ask any question, and we must discuss it on air. This comes in from Kira, and from the gowny stuff you're wearing, you're either in this trade or you're in the beauty trade on your profile photo. So Kira Crowley, thank you so much. If you had to get plastic surgery, what would it be? Oh, if all of us had to get plastic surgery, if you get one procedure done, what would it be? Oh my God.
1: Well, I can get the Brazilian butt lift anyway.
0: Really?
1: Like a Massey Ferguson after the big
0: I could do one of them as well. I don't have a backside. It's just like the back continues down to the knees.
1: It's very embarrassing.
2: You are very straight, actually.
3: I already had like the biggest surgery of my life, so
0: yeah.
3: And I technically grew, meaning it is technically cosmetic. So
4: really,
3: yeah, I grew an inch. I had my spine fused together last year, so
1: that's so class.
0: Oh my God, Emma! Wow.
4: It's like in my chicks when they go and got my knees done.
0: So they realigned your entire spine.
3: Yep, I was a little bendy-wendy.
4: Oh wow!
0: Have you loads of pins in your back then?
3: Yeah, 17 screws and 2 rods. Wow!
0: What?
1: In Rod we trust.
3: Yeah.
0: What's it like going through airport security?
3: Do you know what? I did beep the first time, and I was in Spain, and I was like, I don't know how to translate any of this to them.
0: So
3: I was
0: kind of just spino bendio.
3: Yeah, I was kind of like just like Hunchback of Notre Dame next to them, being like, this was me. So, but I did grow. So now I'm nearly 5'5". So if I put on a good shoe, I'm getting to average.
0: Are you tipping 5'8"? If it would a good high heel on
3: with the stiletto.
0: Yeah.
3: I'd say I was 5'2.5".
0: Oh my God.
3: So I grew an inch because we did measure on my door. It was like the only thing I cared about.
0: Emma, I'm so happy for you now. That's okay. And,
1: and
0: that is done for life. You're okay. You don't have to go
3: Hopefully,
0: back.
3: Hopefully, yeah.
0: Okay.
3: I mean, if I can grow any more, I'll take it. Don't get me wrong. But
0: Emma wins on this one.
4: That's fabulous.
0: Katie Jane.
4: What was the last story in the news?
0: I don't know.
3: About

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2: A facelift.
3: A lift and a shift. Of all sorts.
2: Facelift.
3: Anyway, now, there you go, Ciara Crowley. You happy with that one? That's the team discussed. So we want to get bigger bums, bigger boobs. You've got the perfect back.
4: She's got taller.
2: My posture's unreal.
3: And I need new hair. Thank you.

0: 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It's Red FM at Walk the Moon and Shut Up and Dance. It's 25 to 7. There's quite a lot of messages about the World Cup last night, including Argentina were a disgrace. Didn't turn up to play football, turned up to dive and to fight and to complain. Davey, I tend to agree with you. I thought the referee was really good, though.
1: Yeah.
0: There was a load of, like, just silly, stupid things that happened. I mean, there was one yellow card, I think, in the first half.
1: But he ignored a lot of it.
0: He just let the game play, but, you know, so he was really good. Where was he from? I think he was Serbian, maybe.
1: Okay.
0: Halftime show, someone says here. This is Finn.
1: Yeah.
0: Halftime show. Christ, I hope no one from the GAA saw that. Otherwise, Richie Cavanagh will be doing Ain't Fuck a Lella on Sunday for the All-Ireland final. Do you know what? I

0: I'd be happy with that.
1: She go in, fuck it off, fuck it too, fuck it
0: less.
1: No, fuck it at all. She go in, fuck it off, fuck it too, fuck it less.
0: That's the man. That's the man who brought you. He's saying ain't fuckle, gaw fuckle, throw fuckle out. One word, two words, three words, and another word.
2: Oh,
0: yeah. So it does sound like he's swearing.
2: It does.
0: Yeah. But this is the man. This is the man who brought you the chicken song. Have you heard?
2: Oh
0: this?
2: Yeah.
0: Okay. Now, if we were doing Richie Kavanagh, as there he is,
3: Johnny.
4: Yeah.
0: If we're doing Richie Kavanagh at the halftime show, it's this song, okay?
4: First time I heard a naughty word was when I was a child. I heard it from the chickens.
0: Yeah.
4: Me granny, she went wild. Me granny says, now Johnny,

0: this is Chicken Talk.
1: It's Chicken Talk, Vic. It's Chicken Talk.
2: How did he get away with that?
1: It's just because it's funny and it sounds like chickens.
2: You're going to tell me next it was in the charts or something.
1: I don't know if the chicken song made it there. Ain't Fuckalella was number one in the charts. Every single kid in every school in the country
2: was singing that.
1: That was the killer of its day. I swear to God. It was absolutely massive.
2: Oh.
1: Yeah. So, Richie, he's a daft comedy legend from up the country. Is he Tipperary, maybe? I think so.
2: Okay, Richie, you're a legend.
1: He wears this. He looks like Mr. Tumbles. He wears all this kind of colourful character stuff. Okay. He wears gloves and
2: spotty
1: like, yeah, just a bit wacky. But,
2: okay.
1: But he plays the role. When he's singing these songs, he does two characters. He does two Johnnies, maybe. Maybe he's the two Johnnies' dad. Anyway, I'm going into a deep dive there now that
2: you
1: I should really be.
2: But do you reckon the GAA might latch on to the old halftime show thing?
1: We do need to up our game, though, at the halftime show. Really? I mean, they usually put on a band at halftime, but we need a bit of showbiz, you know what I mean?
2: Absolutely.
1: We need lads flying planes over Croke Park and lads parachuting out of it.
2: That's right.
1: The Killers, or you know what I mean?
2: Something like that, a bit of a spectacle.
1: Yeah.
2: Although, you know, as I said, there are mixed reviews on the World Cup spectacle from last night.
1: Yeah, yeah, it was... who else was in there? Shakira was in there, Bieber did it.
2: Bieber and Madonna were the main three.
1: Were the main three, yeah.
2: She was lip-syncing, wasn't she, Madonna? Excuse me now,
1: She was
2: guessing.
1: For the first half. I think the first
2: the
1: half
2: bit
1: was...
2: where she comes in on the car.
1: The underground bit was definitely pre-recorded.
2: Yes,
1: and then they cut to the driving out bit.
2: Yeah.
1: But that's all they gave her. They gave her like, listen, Madge, you're not driving on the pitch now, you're nearly 70. You can't be trusted.
3: This is the cast machine call.
4: I don't believe you.
3: How much?
4: $250,000.
3: Robbie, congratulations.
4: This is unreal. I don't believe it.
3: Have you thought about what you do with the money?
4: I'll start off at a holiday anyway, that's for sure.
3: $250,000 is heading your way, Robbie. You're our newest winner.
4: Thank you so much.
1: You got to deal with the money and bleed and spending it. That's what I do. Red FM's cash machine. And rightly so. Well done, Robbie. He picked up €250,000.
2: Wow.
1: He's a quarter of a millionaire from Cash Machine. We're going to do another incredible jackpot. By the time this jackpot goes on Friday, it's going to be €760,000.
2: Oh, my God, is it?
1: In three phone calls. 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All right, quick break. I'm back with some Kingfisher lads, some Lady Gaga and Bruno Mars, and we'll do a bit of showbiz for you, find out what happened over the weekend. 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
1: Sun will never settle on the love I have for you. The sun will never settle on the love I have for you.
0: I'm on a mission to find someone from Spain. Right now. 0868104106. I want one Spanish person. We're not going to find them. I'm going to put 100 quid at you right here and now.
2: I bet you we find someone.
0: Not a single Spaniard will we find. I'm telling you, WhatsApp me now if you are Spanish. 0868104106.
2: We've got a few Spanish that listen to this show.
0: Oh, we have lots of actually local legends who've been in Cork for a long time. Frankie Lopez, if you're listening. But I guarantee you we're not going to get any of them. They have been out until, they're still out. Oh God, but they might ring in a bit.
2: I'd love to speak to somebody this morning from Spain.
3: Scotia!
2: What a buzz, like. Yeah. What a buzz to win the World Cup.
0: Wake it up with your nation as World Cup champions.
2: Wow.
0: Do you see the way Trump absolutely hogged the stage last night?
2: He was kind of ushered off in the end, wasn't he?
0: Well, what happened was he went up on stage to present the trophy and then the president FIFA tried to kind of go, okay, now we're done, Donald, let's move. And he was like, he just stayed there. He's like, I'm not going nowhere. Yeah. Stayed there for the moment they lifted the cup. Trump is right beside the team for their biggest moment, wearing his red tie.
2: Oh, he loves the glory of it, doesn't he?
0: Master at marketing, that lad. Sticks his face in everywhere. But anyway, I don't know. Was there many boos when the camera went to him? I think I might have heard a few in the early.
2: There always is.
0: In the early part of.
2: But it's hilarious that he wouldn't get off the stage, even though he was being ushered by the FIFA president.
0: Even more hilarious, everyone in the audience, the entire crowd in the stadium, were kicked out of America because of him.
2: I know,
0: probably.
2: Yeah. Well, exactly. That's the irony of it. Do you ever look at Tom Cruise and think he looks like your 55-year-old Auntie Nora?
0: I'm not getting Auntie Nora vibes off
2: him
0: just yet.
2: I'm getting Auntie Nora vibes off him. There's a picture of him here in the paper this morning.
0: Yeah.
2: And it's just, I think it's the windswept hair.
0: Okay.
2: Anyway, bit of an Auntie Nora going on there, I'd say.
0: Mm-hmm.
2: Yeah.
0: Thank you, Cruise.
2: That was a bit strange, his speech, wasn't it?
0: Yeah.
2: It was like something out of Mission Impossible. We come together.
0: Yeah, I was looking for the teleprompter. Was he reading it off a screen? But he seemed to have memorized it. I don't know.
2: Did he?
0: Hard to tell. But anyway, there was a lot of strange things that happened last night in the World Cup.
2: Indeed.
0: Switching gears ever so slightly, over the weekend on Friday, we lost one of the greatest, most iconic actors, actresses. Yeah. Everyone's an actor now. You can't call them actresses anymore.
2: That's true.
0: Brenda Fricker passed away.
2: That's right, so sad.
0: She had been battling cancer for quite some time and was just the most beautiful human. Making history as the first Irish lady to ever win an Oscar. And there was a gorgeous moment when she was on with Tommy Tiernan a good few months back. He was just asking her, he said, you know, the crack of picking up an Oscar, what's that like?
4: Well, I mean, nobody believes me. Nobody believes me when I say that I didn't think I was going to win, because everybody says that.
5: Can you remember who was nominated that year?
4: Well, and we got 5 nominations for the film, which is extraordinary when you think of it. And Daniel was the one that was going to win. Yeah. That was the one we talked about in all the publicity. The 2 actors were Daniel and myself. So you're doing 15 interviews a day in the hotels, and you're pushing Daniel, pushing the film. It never crossed my mind that there was a chance in hell that my name was going to go. And I'll tell you why I loved the dude, because we were sitting in the third row along the aisle, and there was an exit door there. And when you went out, there was a bar, and they have the breaks, and they have the people who sit in your seats. And I went out and had very large Bloody Mary, delighted with myself, thinking it's a great night. You know, there's Jane Fonda, God, it's lovely, you know. Came back in, sat down for the second half, and then there was another break. I went out, had another very large Bloody Mary. I don't know who was with me. And I was getting like a little bit tipsy now, and then I went back in, thought, oh God, who's up next now? And then it was me. Tommy, if I had thought there was one chance of my having to get up on that stage and talk to 1,000 film stars, I wouldn't even have smelt alcohol.
6: And the Oscar goes to Brenda Fricker in My Left Foot.
0: Yeah, that was her huge moment off the back of the 1989 classic My Left Foot. I think, Daniel Day was up for 3, I think. And as she said, I wasn't even getting a sniff. I wasn't even getting a look in. Nobody expected her to win it, and that's what made it so special.
2: She's been in so many brilliant films, hasn't she? Down through the years.
0: Yeah, Home Alone 2, famously, as well. She had 7 or 8 minutes in that. She was Pigeon Lady, that gave Kevin some advice.
2: Oh, I love that one.
0: Remember that, you know, people have clipped it up and said Piers Morgan was in Home Alone 2.
2: Have they?
0: Yeah, because
2: she looks like
0: Piers Morgan does look like Brenda Fricker in that particular movie.
2: Does
0: he? It seems of it. She was in The Field, Veronica Guerin.
2: Yeah, she's been in loads of good films.
0: Yeah, just an incredible lady, but also the most humble and lovely person.
2: Absolutely.
0: Never had the joy of meeting her, but a lot of people in Cork would have known Brenda, but she spent a good bit of time down here, you know.
2: There's another really good film that she's in. If anyone can think of the name of this, tell me. I think it's that she wins the lotto or else she hides a lotto ticket.
0: Oh, that sounds familiar.
2: Yeah, I can't think what the film is called, but she's in that and it's very good. It's an Irish film.
0: How recent was that?
2: It was probably about 12, 15 years ago, I'd say. But she hides a lottery ticket. Something to do with her and her family in a lottery ticket.
0: The Ballroom of Romance is another thing she was in. She was in The Miracle Club. She was in Cloudburst.
2: Okay.
0: Inside I'm Dancing. Gosh, she's done a huge amount of stuff. Like, she really has. Anyway, we've lost Brenda over the weekend, and I hope you got a chance to... Do you know what? We're, I don't know, 54 days to Christmas. Break out Home Alone 2. Seriously, it doesn't matter.
2: No!
0: Just to see Brenda in action.
2: Well, yeah.
0: Yeah.
2: All right.
0: 5 to 7 in the morning, Ellie Goulding and Burn on Red.

0: Ellie Goulding and Burn on Red FM. Vic, the movie that you've been thinking of is Waking Ned, the story of the lotto tickets. But Brenda Fricker isn't actually in that. Everyone gets confused. She's not actually in that show.
1: It's Fionnuala Flanagan.
0: That's the one.
1: Get those two mixed up a little bit.
0: On the way to news at 7 o'clock, Kelly's got your update in news and sport. Hang on.
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7: Good morning, I'm Kelly Murphy. A man in his 30s has died after being found unresponsive at a festival in Cork. Gardaí say they were alerted to the emergency at the Love is a Stranger festival in Ballyvillan House shortly before midday yesterday. It's understood CPR was carried out, but the man was pronounced dead at the scene. The event's final concert was cancelled following the incident. Festival organisers say they're absolutely devastated and are cooperating with Gardaí and the emergency services. The Taoiseach Taoiseach and Junior Transport Minister will meet the Garda Commissioner today to discuss whether an outright ban on e-scooters is needed. The meeting comes after Amazon and AliExpress pulled Irish sales of e-scooters, which go above the legal limit of 20 kilometres an hour. There's also concern about e-scooters being sold to children in toy shops, as 1 in 2 children presenting at hospital emergency departments every day this summer had e-scooter related injuries. Chair of the Oireachtas Transport Committee, Fine Gael TD Michael Murphy, is urging other retailers to stop selling them.
8: Technically, they're not breaking the law, but I do believe they have a duty of care. They need to be upfront with customers. I'm calling on all retailers to follow Amazon's lead to review how these products are marketed. And as I said, in addition, I'll be raising this with the Road Safety Authority at the Oireachtas Transport Committee.
7: Iran's Revolutionary Guard claim 2 oil tankers have exploded after coming under fire in the Strait of Hormuz. It's after the US military confirmed it's launched airstrikes for a 9th night in a row. President Donald Trump also indicated a 3rd US soldier has been killed by Iranian missile and drone attacks.
9: We control the strait. They don't control anything. So we'll see what happens. But we hit them very hard again tonight. And we did that in honor of the Probably three, as opposed to 2 great patriots.
7: Meanwhile, oil prices have jumped by 3% as the US launched the 9th consecutive night of airstrikes on Iran. The cost of Brent crude has risen above $90 a barrel for the first time in more than a month. Prices are affected by attacks on ships trying to pass through the Strait of Hormuz. A new government tax incentive to boost the country's film industry comes into effect today. The enhanced visual effects tax credits increases support for big budget film and TV productions carrying out major visual effects work here. Finance Minister Simon Harris says it will build on Ireland's reputation as a world-class filming location and help attract investment and highly skilled jobs. And Spain have won the World Cup. They beat a 10-man Argentina 1-0 with the goal coming in extra time. There were also ugly scenes at the full time in New Jersey, with some Argentine players seen fighting with the Spanish side as they celebrated their victory. The Spanish fans are celebrating winning the World Cup for a second time.
10: I cannot ask for anything more, especially surrounded by my family. It's just surreal.
11: I feel great. It is amazing. Once in a lifetime experience. Viva España! Viva!
7: And that's the latest news this hour.
0: However rough he sounded at the end of the final whistle, imagine what he sounds like now.
7: Hasn't been seen.
0: We're still looking. We're still looking for a Spanish person.
12: We are still looking. We're going to continue to do so.
7: No engagement.
0: Before 9 o'clock this morning, we're not going to find one.
12: I think we will.
0: 086-8104-106. It may have to turn to someone who's been to Spain.
12: Well, that's all right.
0: I think that's...
12: or someone who's in Spain now.
0: I need to find somebody Spanish. Let's hear from you, please.
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7: Starting with soccer, in Ferran Torres' extra time goal proved the difference as Spain lifted their first World Cup trophy since 2010 last night. They dethroned the 2022 winners Argentina, who were left with 10 men following a late red card for Enzo Fernandez. It means Spain now hold both the World Cup and the European Championship titles, a feat they last achieved with their Euros success in 2012. A late brace from Ellis Chapman helped Derry seal their spot in the third round of the FAI Cup. They defeated non-league side Tulke Rovers 3-0 yesterday afternoon. The draw for the next round will be made tomorrow evening. To Gaelic Games, where Limerick Hurling manager John Kiley says their quality got them over the line as they lifted a 13th All-Ireland title last night. Cathal O'Neill hit 1-4 as the Munster champions cruised to 129-118 victory in yesterday's decider. The win marked the Shannon Siders' sixth All-Ireland title in 9 years under Kiley, who has won all but one of his 20 finals contested during his tenure. He says they worked hard for their victory over the course of the season.
13: It is always difficult. There's no day that you're going to get anything easy. That might have shown a margin of difference between the two teams, but it was one that we earned by sheer application and quality in what we did. It wasn't anything to do with Galway. It was our quality, our intensity that we brought to the game, the way we physically went after it. And we just were relentless in that regard. And when we got chances, we took them.
7: And finally, in golf, Rory McIlroy says he'd like to see Bryson DeChambeau at this year's Irish Open. Masters champion signed for a final round of 71 yesterday at the Open Championship as he finished far off the pace. McIlroy says he'll now take a short break, but admits he'd like to see the live golfer at Doonbeg this September, adding it would be great for the tournament. And that's the sport with Simply Suits.
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0: It's going to be another absolutely gorgeous day. Cooler though, 24 degrees, beautiful sunshine right across your Monday. Then tomorrow is a little bit of a change in the weather in the sense it's a bit more cloudy, a little bit overcast. It's still going to be really warm, 24 degrees. Tomorrow, Wednesday, is about 23 degrees. It's a gorgeous Wednesday morning, beautiful Wednesday evening with a bit of cloud in the middle of it. Basically, we're dry and pleasant and lovely until next Tuesday.
12: I love it.
0: Next Tuesday at 3 o'clock, they're saying, that's a very fair prediction. And I'm probably not going to get that one right. But next Tuesday afternoon before you see a bit of the showery stuff.
12: Okay.
0: Boy,
12: what are we going to do when we actually get rain?
0: Dance in it.
12: Yes.
0: It's back. And there's Vic. 7:07 is the time. It's Monday. I've got a massive amount of money for you to win on Cash Machine. And Winning Words is back to normal just after 8 o'clock today.
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0: Harry Styles and Aperture. Cork's Breakfast Show, you're waking up to Red FM. Welcome back, everybody. Welcome to Monday, the 20th today. July is flying. That's when we hit August then. It's just a blink of an eye and then we're back to normal.
1: Oh, stop it.
0: I know,
1: you.
0: But this
1: stop
0: is some, it. Summer just goes stop so it. Fast.
1: I know it does, yeah.
0: I have to transfer money here now for two summer courses this morning.
1: Do you?
0: To get the kids out of the house.
1: Oh, right. Okay, yeah.
0: Caleb's going to go camps. Do a bit of rugby camp. Yeah, that's nice. Okay. But Fia's doing something, something water-based. And I'm like, it's how much?
1: I know, yeah. These things, yeah. Yeah.
0: Absolutely. No, I know it's you're also paying for a quality babysitting, of course. Yeah. And a bit of peace and quiet.
1: But no, they can be pricey because you've got to do a lot of them because there's a lot of time off.
0: It's two All-Ireland tickets.
1: I know. Jesus. I know.
0: Anyway. Remind me to send that over before half seven.
1: Will, yeah.
0: Or there'll be wigs on the green.
1: That's it, yeah.
0: Still no Spanish people. I can't find a single Spaniard. There has to be someone alive
1: there
0: and
1: is.
0: Up.
1: And by the way, it's either we have to either find a Spanish person or an Irish Cork person who's in Spain.
0: Either or. I'll take Anthony at this stage. But I don't think anybody, I think anyone who was following Spain last night, anyone who is Spanish, there's no, unless you're still up.
1: Yeah.
0: Unless you're falling out of the Rising Sun's bar after the ultimate...
1: Hopefully.
0: After the ultimate lock-in.
1: Yeah.
0: We're trying to find a Spanish person. 0868104106. Michael Kennedy has been on to me. He says, he said, I found someone for you lads there. Thanks very much. Oh, Michael, what have you done? What have you done? Speedy Gonzalez was not, he wasn't Spanish.
1: Wasn't he?
0: He was a Mexican lad.
1: He was Mexican, yeah. He had a hat and everything, didn't he?
0: He did, the little sombrero.
1: Never mind, it was close enough.
0: Oh my God, I love Speedy.
1: Do you remember Speedy Gonzalez? Speedy Gonzalez.
0: Stick with the old stereotypes anyway, make their fair play.
1: That's right, yeah.
0: The amount of complaints about last night's World Cup, though, from our listeners alone, people were saying Argentina were disgraced. It was a big fight at the end. I tapped out halfway through the second half. I didn't stay up.
1: Yeah.
0: So it ended up 1-0, if you're just wondering, who won the World Cup last night. Spain are the world champions, and deservedly so. They were the only team last night that actually played or tried to play.
1: Well, yes.
0: From what I could see, the first half was brutal. Second half got a little bit better, and then all the action happened in extra time, obviously. Thank God it didn't go to penalties.
1: No, but you often find the final match in a massive tournament like that can be really, really boring because
0: it's just the pressure.
1: They're just afraid to play football.
0: Yeah, other highlights from last night's World Cup was the tacky introduction of the World Cup from a Louis Vuitton box, which was like, I'm like, lads, what are you doing?
1: What were they thinking doing that?
0: Tom Cruise came out and gave a bit of a monologue about it was like something out of the End of Days, like, you know. And then what else happened?
1: It was some mad stuff.
0: Ronaldo and the two Ronnie. Oh, sorry, Madonna and the two Ronnies.
1: Yeah, Madonna and the two Ronnies. They made a bit of an entrance in a car.
0: Yeah,
1: the two lads singing along in the front.
0: And again, they wouldn't let Madonna drive because, you know, the old driving license has gone past 70, isn't it? She was able to drive out. But yeah, the halftime show hit or miss. I didn't think it was. The kids were brilliant. I liked the little kids thing where they were all dancing around the place. The other bits of it were just a bit on the strange side. Anyway, that was the World D Cup. It's all done and dusted. Congratulations, Spain. I'll do a little
1: Oh my God, did we find a Spanish person?
0: Hold on!
1: We have! I told you we would!
0: Ring them straight away. Okay.
1: Frankie's, you better answer the phone here now. Let's go.
0: Okay. Hold on a second.
2: All right, kids!
0: Hola!
1: Can you hear us, Frank?
2: Hi, Vic. How are you?
1: How are you?
0: Oh, my God.
1: Oh, I'm so glad.
3: Lo siento, no hablo español. Soy irlandés. Irlandés.
1: Oh, congratulations.
0: Have you been to bed, Frank?
2: Oh, my gosh. I am halfway dying there now. It's like we're back in 2010.
0: Yay!
2: Yay! 2010.
1: Oh, it's fantastic.
0: Frankie, need to remind you, we're live on air, so please don't. El suero. Thank you.
2: Absolutely. Yeah. I've no energy left to swear.
0: What was it like watching that last night, Frank?
2: I tell you now, 2010, it was a pub. Now I'm a bit older and wiser.
1: Yeah.
0: Okay.
2: And I get a bit sore, like, you know. So I was very wise and I stayed at home. God. It wasn't the most of, I have to say, it wasn't the most of, like, you know, entertaining and amazing.
0: No, it wasn't
2: like,
0: great.
2: It was a beast. It wasn't great, like, but we got there at the end and just seeing Messi crying a little bit, like, you know.
0: You loved that, didn't you?
1: What's the rivalry? Is there rivalry, a lot of rivalry between Spain and Argentina?
2: Do you know what? There's not a lot.
1: Right.
2: But just the way they play, like, you know, it was a bit of a dirty game. Like, yeah. Whatever, like, you know. So you just get frustrated. Like, but look, we won.
1: You did.
2: We're World Cup winners again. Once more, we proved everyone wrong, you know. And Jesus, I've no voice left. Like,
0: I know.
2: I can't even go back to bed. Like, you know, I was waiting for the phone call from my boss saying, don't come to work.
0: Okay. Frankie, tell everybody who your boss is.
2: Yeah, my boss is Dave Neary.
0: And what does Dave do?
2: Dave.
0: What's the company that you're working for with Dave?
2: Area Carpeting Floors, like, but...
0: Area Carpeting and Floors. For all your flooring needs, contact Dave immediately. And Dave, Frankie won't be making work today, unfortunately.
1: Dave, leave him off. You're surely not going to make him go into work today. Come on, Dave.
2: I'll put up my jocks and go, like, go on.
1: All I'll say, Dave, is if this was Ireland that had just won the World Cup, you wouldn't be in work.
0: And by the way, Frankie, you're working for a carpet company as a Spanish man. What do you put down? Andale, andale! Hey!
2: Like half of Spaniards, like in Cork. Did you see the scenes at the fountain in Grand Parade last night?
0: Oh no, we must have a look. Is there footage? Send it our way, buddy.
2: Oh my gosh. Yeah.
0: Yeah, WhatsApp that into us immediately. That's
1: amazing.
2: Absolutely brilliant, lads. Oh, absolutely brilliant.
0: Frankie Lopez and the people of Spain, congratulations. You are World Cup champions.
1: Yay! Take a bow.
2: Viva España!
0: Take it easy, Frankie.

0: TLC and No Scrubs. 7:21 in the morning. You're waking up to Cork's Breakfast Show. This is Red FM. Happy Monday. It's the 20th today. Just got a photograph on WhatsApp sent in from Phil O'Reilly. Thanks, Phil. It's a photograph of two crutches thrown on the ground outside a gate.
1: Oh.
0: And he said, just passed these on the way to work. Clearly a miracle occurred here last night. Somebody just went, I can walk. And he dropped them and went.
1: Oh, that's brilliant.
0: Anyway, if anybody is missing two crutches, and they look like they've got, like, they've got, they're Mayo supporters.
1: Are they?
0: But they've got red and green on the little hand bit that you
1: are
0: lean
1: they
0: on.
1: Yours?
0: They're definitely not mine, but I might do with them on Monday morning. Depending on how Monday goes. Who else has been on to me? Oh, there's Shane. Casey, you can now start saying, you can start saying from today, Casey. 1420 days till the World Cup.
1: Oh, you can. That's a good point. Who said
0: I promise
1: that?
0: I wrecked it. Everyone's head with my World Cup countdown. Yeah. I won't be doing that for.
1: Well, we've got another, what is it?
0: A year or two.
1: Is it 4 years?
0: Another
1: every 4 years.
0: Yeah, another 4 years to
1: Where's
0: go.
1: Where's the next one, by the way?
0: The next one. Is the next one in Saudi Arabia?
1: I'm not sure, yeah.
0: Is it Saudi Arabia?
1: That's going to be hot.
0: Oh my God, is it what? Anyway, we've loads of people. One Spanish man, we just found Frankie, but we have loads of you that are on holidays in Spain that
1: yes.
0: are tuned in. We'll be going to Salou, hopefully, after 8 o'clock and have a check-in and see what's happening. The city centre was insane last night, lads. The amount of Spanish that were out celebrating. Beautiful people, great form, no trouble whatsoever. The fountain was a howl. I was getting a taxi home and it looked like the greatest party ever.
1: Oh, yes.
0: Love seeing that. If anyone has any videos or footage of celebrations last night, would you do me a favour and bang them into us? We'd love to see them.
1: Yeah.
0: 0868 104 106 722 200 grand in cash machine coming up for you. And what else have we got? There's loads. Just hang around. Thank you.
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0: Give me a little comedian here. That's outstanding.
1: Oh, yeah.
0: Take about 200 yeah. grand in cash machine is what we're going to go for. This week's draw is massive. We've got 200 grand for you to win after a quarter of a million went on Friday. In three phone calls, by this weekend, we'll have done €760,000 on cash machine. It's been immense. You're next. 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The word is RED. Send that to 57557. That will get you in. It'll cost €250 to play for this €200,000. When you get that phone call, it's tax-free and it's yours, but you must answer within five rings. 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Answer within the famous five rings. Say 200K and that money will be yours. That's how easy this is. You just got to get pretty lucky with that phone call. We'll ring you on Friday between 3 and 4 on a private number. Best of luck.
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0: We're in for another 6 or 7 days of lovely weather. Today's going to be stunning. 24 degrees a little bit later on. Enjoy that for your Monday.
4: Good morning, I'm Kelly Murphy. A man in his 30s has died after being found unresponsive at a festival in North Cork. Gardaí say they were alerted to the emergency at the Love is a Stranger festival in Ballyvillan House shortly before midday yesterday. The Taoiseach Tánaiste and Junior Transport Minister will meet the Garda Commissioner today to discuss whether an outright ban on e-scooters is needed. The meeting comes after Amazon and AliExpress pulled Irish sales of e-scooters which go above the legal limit of 20 kilometres an hour. Iran's Revolutionary Guard claim two oil tankers have exploded after coming under fire in the Strait of Hormuz. It's after the US military confirmed it's launched airstrikes for a ninth night in a row. And Spain have won the World Cup. They beat a 10-man Argentina 1-0 with the goal coming in an extra time. There were also ugly scenes at full-time in New Jersey with some Argentine players seen fighting with the Spanish side as they celebrated their victory. Those are the headlines. We'll have more at 8.
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4: Soccer and Ferran Torres' extra time goal proved the difference as Spain lifted their first World Cup trophy since 2010 last night. It means Spain now hold both the World Cup and European Championship titles, a feat they last achieved with their Euro success in 2012. Gaelic Games and Limerick Hurling manager John Kiely says their quality got them over the line as they lifted a 13th All-Ireland title last night. Kyle O'Neill hit 1-4 as the Munster's champions cruise to the 129-118 victory in yesterday's decider. And in golf, Rory McIlroy says he'd like to see Bryson DeChambeau at this year's Irish Open. The Masters champion signed for a final round of 71 yesterday at the Open Championship as he finished far off the pace. And that's the sport with Simply Suits.
0: Did you watch the World Cup last night? See any of it?
4: I watched it, like it was nil all.
0: Yeah, it was.
4: And then I was like bed.
0: I tapped out when it got boring, like it was 10 minutes into the second half. I was like, I'll find out in the morning.
4: Yeah, look. I'm delighted Spain won. I'm only back from Spain and I was hanging out with a load of Spanish people, so I'd say they won't be seen for 3 days.
0: Well, look, Argentina, you won it last time around, so you've had your glory, you know. I think Messi was hoping for that two in a row immortality. But it wasn't to be. Did you hear that incredible story about, okay, so they've got this 19-year-old Barcelona prodigy.
5: Okay.
0: Lamine Yamal.
5: Yeah.
0: 19 years old. He's the guy with the mad fuzzy hair.
5: That's right, yeah.
0: Plays on the right wing.
5: Yeah.
0: So there was this competition over in Spain by UNICEF where if you bought a ticket, you got to take a photograph with a Barcelona player and be part of some calendar. So UNICEF ran this ticket. They sold thousands and thousands of tickets. This young mum who had just given birth to a baby said, oh my God, I'm going to enter this for the crack. She bought a ticket and she got drawn out. And they contacted her and said, listen, will you come in and bring your little baby with you? Baby was 6 months old.
5: Aww.
0: And come in, you're going to take a photo with a Barcelona player. So they walk into a room, the whole photography room is set up. In she comes with the baby.
5: Yeah.
0: And in comes Messi, 19-year-old Lionel Messi with long hair. And she's like, oh my God, it's Messi. You know, even at that age, he was a superstar.
5: Yeah.
0: There's a picture of Messi holding.

0: holding this little baby, giving him a bat, and the photographs were taken. That baby was Lemaine Yamal. That baby was Lemaine.
1: That's now, incredible.
2: Don't tell me that things don't go full circle there.
0: They both wore number 19 for Barcelona. The match was played on the 19th yesterday. The number sequences, and they say the probability of this happening, the probability of Messi holding a baby, both playing 19, both for Barcelona, both ending up in a World Cup on the 19th, it's like trillions to one.
1: Freaky.
0: Trillions.
1: Absolutely
0: to one.
1: Freaky.
0: Like, it's just, it's the most insane football coincidence I've ever heard.
2: Wow.
0: Yeah.
2: That's so blow my mind.
0: So last night he should have went into the dressing room and gave Messi a bath.
1: Yeah, if you really want to go full circle.
0: Go full circle. Give him an old soapy rub down and send him home.
2: Stick him on a calendar.
0: Why do you always take it to the gutter? I said a soapy rub, like a little bubble bath, yeah. like a little duck. Red FM Breakfast with KC. Cork's Breakfast Show.

0: Olivia Rodrigo, she's firing out the tunes these days. That's a stupid song. It really is, isn't it? Do you think that's a stupid song? It's 7:45 in the morning. It's Cork's Breakfast Show. This is Red FM. Do you think it is?
1: What, that song?
0: Do you think it's a bit stupid?
1: Who's it?
0: Olivia Rodrigo.
1: I like the last one. As you know, I like the last one.
0: That's stupid.
1: Is it? According to who?
0: Me.
1: All right. Must be then.
0: Yeah.
1: There you go.
0: That's Olivia Rodrigo with her new song called Stupid Song.
1: Oh.
0: I just got sent the footage of last night from Damien at the fountain. Oh my God. It was
1: epic, insane. Yeah.
0: I think anybody who's anyway Spanish was in Cork City Centre last night and the place was going bananas.
1: Oh, I love it.
0: Love to see it. We have found another Spanish man.
1: We have.
0: And his name is Nacho.
1: It is. All right, Nacho, you legend.
0: Nacho, did you send a WhatsApp to your Argentinian friends going, this is Nacho Cup?
1: Yeah, I love it.
0: I hope you did. We'll speak to him and there's loads of you on holidays in Spain. We'll get the crack and the atmosphere from across Spain. There's loads of you who are over there. They're still celebrating, obviously, through the night and into the morning. I have a fella here saying, there's plenty of Limerick men if you want to speak to any of us this morning.
1: Yeah, no, I'm all right.
0: Yeah, we're grand. Thanks.
1: Thanks, Deck.
0: Yesterday's All-Ireland hurling final was the worst in living memory.
1: Do you think so?
0: It was horrible. I mean, and I'm not taking from Limerick's brilliance. They were absolutely incredible.
1: Yeah.
0: They just battered Galway off the pitch.
1: See, then there's no contest, is there?
0: That's it. The second half, you just, like, they were 12 points up. You know there's no coming back. And they just started, they were throwing it over for fun.
1: It's going to keep going then, isn't it?
0: Yeah. You know, so I hate it when the All-Ireland final is like that. It's just, you know, when the crowd go dead and there's no, you just know this is done. And you're just waiting for the final whistle. And then they put 5 minutes extra time on.
1: And it's like, why?
0: And then they give them a penalty. And if you're the Limerick goalkeeper, wouldn't you have just walked out of the goal and went, go on, just put it in?
1: Yeah, you would have.
0: You know, you're 15 points behind. If I was the Limerick keeper, I just would have walked away from the ball and throw it in.
1: Go for it, yeah.
0: Anyway, so Limerick are the All-Ireland champions. But Cork will be back next year.
1: There you go.
0: Watch this space. Hard luck to the tribes, men and women of Galway. It wasn't to be. We've got another All-Ireland final again this weekend. Winning words, Victoria.
1: Yes.
0: We're back.
1: We are.
0: You're looking for people.
1: I feel like I've gotten much better of this since I've been in Wales.
0: Why have you been playing away, have you?
1: I've been playing away.
0: Were you in the bar in Wales doing winning words?
1: That's exactly where I was.
0: If you want to win €1,000 at 8:15, can you text winning and your name right now to 0868 104 106? 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But it can be tricky if we get the words wrong for you. But we got to match three words and we'll write you a cheque this morning for €1,000 in cash if you win winning words. 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
0: Absolutely no issues with traffic this morning. Everything is running really well. I've got a little stretch of traffic coming out of Farran if you're travelling on the N22 and heading towards Cork at the moment. Might be a little bit of a slowdown in that area. Everywhere else is in good shape. Now, just to give you a heads up, this weekend, as we head into Friday 24th to Monday 27th, there will be some temporary road closures, and it's happening on the N28 from Bloomfield to Cars Hill Bridge. It's going to be closed for 3 days, and it'll be the Rochestown Road, the R610, the Slip Road, the N20 to Cars Hill Bridge, northbound Slip Road to the R855. If you use those on a regular basis, that will be out of action from Friday morning, from 8 p.m. Friday. So it'll be open Friday morning for 8 p.m. in the evening until 5 a.m. on Monday morning, the 27th of July. A lot of people drive up and down in heavy goods vehicles from Ringaskiddy, so there will be diversions in place. If you're a HGV driver, watch out for your diversion route. It'll be the N40 westbound, Kinsale Road roundabout, N27, Kinsale Road, and it's all listed with your local authority. So bear that in mind for this weekend. That is your update with Deluxe Bathrooms and Tiling Solutions.
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0: 5 to 8 in the morning, somber. 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There's more and more Spanish people surfacing. This is exciting. you're finally getting out of bed.
1: We
0: your phone loads. We'll get back to you just after 8 o'clock. Last night's World Cup, a huge amount of messages coming in about it. Wayne Rooney was not impressed with the halftime show.
2: Oh, really?
0: He just wasn't having any of it.
3: I'll be honest, man, when it finished. I like a lot of the matters, but I thought it was
4: so miserable.
3: That's it, obviously.
2: Tell you what else you get on the BBC, honest reviews.
4: What about the Macarena?
3: Can I get to you?
2: I think it was Bieber that kind of brought you down, wasn't it?
0: Yeah, but the Bieber thing was very strange. He came out with a guitar and did a really, really slow song.
2: Like a ballad.
0: Yeah. I was expecting something way more upbeaty, but maybe they deliberately did that to bring the energy back up.
2: She should have done Despacito or something.
0: Despacito. You would think so. They were playing all these really weird songs in the middle of the match as well. Like, they were playing Last Ketchup, the hippity hoppity song, like just before the lads take a free kick. And I'm like, lads, what are you doing?
2: Yeah, it was some bizarre behaviour.
0: Yeah, Madonna's getting a bit of a roasting as well.
2: I mean,
0: you don't want to sound ageist. And it's not the case. I swear to God, do what makes you happy for as long as you can in life. It doesn't matter what age you are.
2: But...
0: Exactly.
2: Yeah.
0: There's like she's going to get the bus passed to Bishopstown now in a few years, and it's kind of
2: there. You go.
0: People are saying, "Chill out, Gran."
2: Do you know Ronaldinho?
0: Yes, the greatest footballer of all time.
2: Is that's him there in the blue top? Look at me. Look.
0: No, that's Ronaldo.
2: Right.
0: That's just Brazilian Ronaldo.
2: Doesn't Ronaldo look like that Scouser actor that's in the Red Dwarf?
0: He does actually.
2: Craig, what's his name?
0: Yeah.
2: He's a bulb of him.
0: Madonna and the two Ronnies, anyway, made an appearance last night, and it was just very strange, lads. The whole thing was very funny.
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1: Good morning, I'm Kelly Murphy. A man in his 30s has died after being found unresponsive at a festival in North Cork. Gardaí say they were alerted to the emergency at the Love is a Stranger festival in Ballyvillan House shortly before midday yesterday. Alex Rowley has more for Red FM News.
12: It's understood CPR was carried out, but the man was pronounced dead at the scene. The organisers of the festival in Castle Lyon say they're devastated and their thoughts are with the attendee and his loved ones. The event's final concert was cancelled following the incident. Festival organisers say they're assisting Gardaí and the emergency services in every way possible and will not comment further while their inquiries are ongoing. Alex Rowley, Red FM News.
1: The Taoiseach Tánaiste and Junior Transport Minister will meet the Garda Commissioner today to discuss whether an outright ban on e-scooters is needed. The meeting comes after Amazon and AliExpress pulled Irish sales of e-scooters which go above the legal limit of 20 kilometres an hour. There's also concern about e-scooters being sold to children in toy shops, as one in two children presenting at hospital emergency departments every day this summer had e-scooter related injuries. Chair of the Oireachtas Transport Committee, Fine Gael TD, Michael Murphy, is urging other retailers to stop selling them.
13: Technically, they're not breaking the law, but I do believe they have a duty of care. They need to be upfront with customers. I'm calling on all retailers to follow Amazon's lead to review how these products are marketed. And as I said, in addition, I'll be raising this with the Road Safety Authority at the Oireachtas Transport Committee.
1: Iran's Revolutionary Guard claimed two oil tankers have exploded after coming under fire in the Strait of Hormuz. It's after the US military confirmed it's launched airstrikes for a ninth night in a row. President Donald Trump also indicated a third US soldier has been killed by Iranian missile and drone attacks.
14: We control the strait. They don't control anything. So we'll see what happens. But we hit them very hard again tonight. And we did that in honor of the probably three, as opposed to two great patriots.
1: A new government tax incentive to boost the country's film industry comes into effect today. The enhanced visual effects tax credit increases support for big budget film and TV productions carrying out major visual effects work here. Tánaiste and Finance Minister Simon Harris says it will build on Ireland's reputation as a world-class filming location and help attract investment and highly skilled jobs. Uisce Éireann crews are repairing a burst water main in the Blarney area, with customers in Clonard, Blarney and surrounding areas experiencing low pressure or temporary water outages. A water tanker is available at Clonard and customers should bring their own containers to collect water. As a precaution, all water taken from the tanker should be boiled before drinking or food preparation. And Spain have won the World Cup. They beat a 10-man Argentina 1-0 with the goal coming in extra time. There were also ugly scenes at the full time in New Jersey, with some Argentine players seen fighting with the Spanish side as they celebrated their victory. The Spanish fans are celebrating winning the World Cup for a second time.
15: I cannot ask for anything more, especially surrounded by my family. It's just surreal.
16: I feel great. It is amazing. Once in a lifetime experience. Viva España! Viva! Viva!
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1: Starting with soccer, and Ferran Torres' extra time goal proved the difference as Spain lifted their first World Cup trophy since 2010 last night. They dethroned the 2022 winners Argentina, who were left with 10 men following a late red card for Enzo Fernandez. It means Spain now hold both the World Cup and European Championship titles, a feat they last achieved with their Euro success in 2012. A late brace from Ellis Chapman helped Derry seal their spot in the third round of the FAI Cup. They defeated non-league side Tulka Rovers 3-0 yesterday afternoon. The draw for the next round will be made tomorrow evening. Gaelic Games and Limerick Hurling manager John Kiley says their quality got them over the line as they lifted a 13th All-Ireland title last night. Carl O'Neill hit 1-4 as the Munster champions cruised to a 129-118 victory in yesterday's decider. The win marks the Shannon Siders' 6th All-Ireland title in 9 years under Kiley, who has won all but one of 20 finals contested during his tenure. He says they worked hard for their victory over the course of the season.
20: It is always difficult. There's no day that you're going to get anything easy. That might have shown a margin of difference between the two teams, but it was one that we earned by sheer application and quality in what we did. It wasn't anything to do with Galway. It was our quality, our intensity that we brought to the game, the way we physically went after it. And we just were relentless in that regard. And when we got chances, we took them.
1: And finally, in golf, Rory McIlroy says he'd like to see Bryson DeChambeau at this year's Irish Open. The Masters champion signed for a final round of 71 yesterday at the Open Championship after he finished far off the pace. McIlroy says he'll now take a short break, but admits he'd really like to see the live golfer at Doonbeg this September, adding it will be great for the tournament. And that's the sport with Simply Suit.
0: Was that your phone that went off, or was it mine?
1: No, not. Mine's on silent.
0: Somebody's WhatsApp pinged there. So you know the rule. If it pings, you must read out the message. I'm sorry, that was yours, not mine. Read the message, please. You got to read it.
2: Oh no, Kel.
0: Doesn't matter what it is.
2: He does this to me. It's horrendous.
1: It is. It is a video that my friend Hannah sent into the group, and it's Cork last night after Spain winning.
2: Oh yeah.
0: Oh, thank you. Bang that onto us.
1: Yes. Fountain.
0: Is this the fountain one?
1: Yeah.
0: It looks amazing.
1: Mental.
0: I wish it was in the city centre last night,
2: yeah,
0: lads.
2: Yeah, so do I.
1: Absolutely mental.
2: Some crack.
0: Yeah. Anyway, thanks for that. You're lucky. Could have been something a little bit more revealing.
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0: It's a proper Spanish weather day, really, isn't it?
2: It is.
0: Stunning sunshine, 24 degrees later on. Good morning.
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0: We've got some problems on the N22 down Farran direction. Now, it's a stretch of traffic that's slowing down. I think once you get past it, it's moving much better. It should be moving better now. It was long delays coming up to Farran on the N22. That seems to be moving much better from what I can see here on my cameras. Thank you, Dave, and everyone else. Flash for cash. Slow it down. Top of y'all bypass, according to Bren. That is your update with Deluxe Bathrooms and Tiling Solutions.
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0: Welcome back, everybody. It's Monday morning. I got some Sam Fender and Jonas Blue coming up for you. 200 grand in the cash machine. Winning words, and we're looking for Spanish people again.
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0: And this tune has broke the record for the most consecutive number one, 17 weeks in a row, for Sam Fender and Olivia Dean. And

0: Sam Fender and Rein Me In. It's 11 minutes after 8 o'clock on Red FM. And that's the lovely Olivia Dean. Breaking records for the longest consecutive number one, 17 weeks, heading for 18 weeks in a row. Hang on a second. They're sending Kira to a beach today. What? What's that about?
1: Yeah, yeah.
0: Why? I get these little pangs of envy all the time. Why are they doing that?
1: I tell you what, that'd be some crack, wouldn't it?
0: Kira Revins is live from Yall Beach this afternoon between 12 and 4.
1: Yes. Go on, Kira.
0: Y'all ready for this?
2: Yay. Y'all ready for this?
0: So yeah, join her a little bit later on from lunchtime today, from midday, just after Brilliant. Neil's show. She'll be doing her thing between 12 and 4. And other great thing that's happening on the station today, at 6 o'clock, Colm O'Sullivan is counting down brand new feature, the biggest songs in Cork. Yeah. It's Red FM's top 6 at 6. Songs that are trending, have your say. You can WhatsApp and Instagram and listen to the biggest tunes of the day tonight from 6. On Red FM's Home Run with Colm a little bit later on. Looking forward to that. I don't know what your views were on last night's match, or indeed yesterday, the big hurling final. Hurling final was atrocious. Limerick were brilliant. It was just, it was snore fest by the second half. It was done.
1: Yeah.
0: It was in the can. So anyway, that's that done. But the World Cup last night, there's a lot of controversy about it. But we got to say a big shout out to our Spanish friends.
1: Absolutely.
0: For the whole morning, I've been doing shout outs looking for one Spanish. There's 80 million of you.
1: I love it.
0: And we were searching high and low. Yeah. There has to be somebody up this morning.
1: Yeah.
0: I think we got two.
1: Yes.
0: We found Nacho.
1: That's pretty good.
0: And Frankie.
3: All right, King.
0: Hola! Hola! Championi!
3: Hi, Vic. How are you?
4: How are you?
0: Oh, my God.
1: Oh, I'm so glad.
5: Lo siento, no hablo español. Soy irlandés. Irlandés.
1: Oh, congratulations.
0: Have you been to bed, Frank?
3: Oh, my gosh. I am halfway dying there now. It's like we're back in 2010.
0: Yay!
3: 2010.
1: Oh, it's fantastic.
0: Frankie, need to remind you, we're live on air, so please don't. El suero. Thank you.
3: Absolutely. Yeah. I've no energy left to swear.
0: What was it like watching that last night, Frank?
3: I tell you now, 2010, it was a pub. Now I'm a bit older and wiser.
1: Yeah.
0: Okay.
3: And I get a bit sore, like, you know. So I was very wise and I stayed at home. Gosh, it wasn't the most of, I have to say, it wasn't the most of, like, you know, entertaining and amazing.
0: No, it wasn't great.
3: But we got there at the end and just seeing Messi crying a little bit, like, you know.
0: You love that, didn't you?
1: What's the rivalry? Is there a lot of rivalry between Spain and Argentina?
3: Do you know what? There's not a lot.
1: Right.
3: Just the way they play, like, you know, it was a bit of a dirty game. Like, you know. So you just get frustrated. Like, but look, we won.
1: You did.
3: We're World Cup winners again once more. We proved everyone wrong, you know. And Jesus, I've no voice left. Like,
0: I know.
3: I'm going to go back to bed. Like, you know, I was waiting for the phone call from my boss saying, don't come to work.
0: Okay. Frankie, tell everybody who your boss is.
3: Yeah, my boss is Dave Neary, Area Carpet and Floors.
0: Area Carpeting and Floors. For all your flooring needs, contact Dave immediately. And Dave, Frankie won't be making work today, unfortunately.
1: Ah, Dave, leave him off. You're surely not going to make him go into work today. Come on, Dave.
3: I put on my jocks and go. Like, go on.
1: All I'll say, Dave, is if this was Ireland that had just won the World Cup, you wouldn't be in work.
0: And by the way, Frankie, you're working for a carpet company as a Spanish man. What do you put down? Andale! Hey!
3: Like half a Spaniards, like in Cork. Did you see the scenes at the fountain in Grand Parade last night?
0: Oh no, we must have a look. Is there footage? Send it our way, buddy.
3: Oh my gosh. Yeah.
0: Yeah, WhatsApp that into us immediately. That's
1: amazing.
3: Absolutely brilliant, lads. Oh, absolutely brilliant.
0: Frankie Lopez and the people of Spain, congratulations. You are World Cup champions.
1: Yay. Take a bow.
0: Viva España! Viva España! Ferran Torres! Honest to God, the footage from the city centre last night is incredible.
1: It's amazing.
0: I don't know if there's a fountain left.
1: Doubt it.
0: Super stuff last night. That's the World Cup all done and dusted,
1: there
0: everybody. I guarantee we had. There has to be more of you out there.
1: I've got someone else for you.
0: Have you?
1: Yeah.
0: Let's do it in a while. Okay, 8:16 in the morning. It is Monday. And let's get some Jonas Blue on for you. This is Cork's Breakfast Show. It's Red FM.

0: Jonas Blue and Ray and By Your Side. It's 20 past 8 in the morning. You are waking up to Cork's Breakfast Show. This is Red FM. Someone else is on about the World Cup last night. Let's see who we have here. Someone is saying that Shakira actually moved more than Messi did last
1: there
0: night.
1: There you go.
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0: I think you might be right. Anyway, yeah. It's 20 past 8 in the morning. It is Monday morning. It's time to give away some cash. Did you miss your little game of winning words, did you?
1: I did.
0: Let's see who we got there. This is Donna representing Bandon. Good morning, Donna. How's things?
4: Morning, Casey.
1: Hi, Donna.
0: What's the crack, Donna?
4: How are we?
0: We're not too bad. Tell me about your weekend highlights. What did you get up to over the weekend? Was it all outdoor sunshine, barbecue-y type stuff?
4: Relaxing in the sunshine as much as we can get it.
1: Oh, my God. Yeah.
0: Soak it up. Tap it into the walls if you can, because we've got another week of lovely weather, and then it's going to change a little bit. But I think then there's talk of another heat wave in August.
1: There you go.
0: Did you
1: lads.
0: Hear something about that?
1: Yeah, no.
0: All right. Look at us, all Mediterranean.
1: I know. Yeah.
0: It's brilliant.
1: I know.
0: Donna, let's give you a couple of words. Have you any help with you there?
4: Yeah, I have two. I have Amber and Darcy.
0: Oh, beautiful Amber and Darcy. Okay, hey, so
1: girls.
0: They're going to help Mum. This is the bit where we say goodbye to Victoria. And
1: see you later.
0: She must leave. Well,
1: bye-bye.
0: Speakers off, headphones off, and she can't hear this bit of the show. So I'll just switch her off there and we are ready to go. Okay, Donna, I've got three words. You match with Vic and it's a grand. Here we go.
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0: Donna, if I said C, S-E-A-C, what word would you put with that?
4: Side.
0: Seaside? Are we happy with side?
4: Yeah.
0: Great stuff. Is that Amber?
4: Or was that's that... Amber, yeah.
0: Well done, Amber and Darcy. That's brilliant. Pizza. What are we going to do with pizza, guys?
4: What are we going to go pizza? Hot. Pizza hot.
0: Okay. And Spanish is your last word.
4: What are we going to go with Spanish? We're actually stuck in Spanish.
0: Yeah. Do you want to get a bit of help?
4: Yeah, maybe I think
0: okay.
4: so, yeah.
0: Good listeners of Cork, if you were playing Winning Words right now, what word immediately would you link with Spanish? 0868 104 106. Okay, I'll just give it a minute or two to get a couple of WhatsApps in. Let's see. Okay, just do a little refresh. Okay, I'm getting loads of omelettes. I'm getting holiday and omelettes.
4: Yeah. You said holiday, didn't you? Spanish
5: holiday. Yeah.
4: Really?
5: Holiday.
4: Do you want? Amber's saying Spanish holiday.
0: Amber's going for holiday. I think that's a really great guess, Amber. So, guys, we're happy with Seaside, Pizza Hut, Spanish holiday. All good?
4: Yeah. You're eating pancakes.
0: That's great to hear. Are these Spanish pancakes, by any chance?
1: No, it's a cock.
0: Thanks very much. There's Amber and Darcy and Donna. Will we bring back Victoria? Let's give her a little wave and should we switch everything back on? There you go. Hello there.
1: Hi,
0: Vic. Can you hear me?
1: I'm back.
0: Here's your words. Write them down. We had to go to the listeners as well, please. So close your WhatsApp there. Let's go.
1: It's closed.
0: One was C. S-E-A.
1: C.
0: S-E-A. So match something with C. Vitamin S-E-A.
1: Okay. Yep.
0: Second one was pizza.
1: Pizza. Yeah. Oh, God, there's loads for this. Let me think.
0: There is. They went with something I probably hadn't thought of, but...
1: Oh.
0: So go a little bit left to centre if you want. Yeah.
1: Oh, God, now you've confused me.
0: Pizza something.
1: Oh, I don't know what to say for that. Okay, I've written a word down. I don't know if it's right.
0: And then the Spanish was the last one.
1: Spanish.
0: Spanish something.
1: God. Okay.
0: All right, buddy.
1: All right, lads. I've tried my best here. These were difficult this morning.
0: Let's go. What you put down for C?
1: I have side.
0: Oh. One on the board.
1: Yes.
0: Come on. What you put down for pizza?
1: I have topping.
0: No. Jesus. They put down Pizza Hut.
1: Oh.
0: Pizza Hut.
1: Oh, that's why you said it's a bit left of centre. Yeah, okay.
0: What you put down for Spanish, by the way?
1: I have holiday.
0: You would have got two out of three, buddy.
1: So it's pizza that we got wrong.
0: Yeah.
1: Yeah, sorry, girls.
0: A lot of Spanish inquisitions coming into me as well, by the way, just saying.
1: The Spanish one was hard as well. I was thinking of omelette, and then I was thinking holiday, and I was thinking language.
0: Okay. Two out of three, guys. I'm very sorry.
1: Well done, girls.
0: Amber and Darcy, you were brilliant. So we're going to give Mummy a €50 voucher for Easy Living Interiors to get something nice for your home. And we'll talk to you another morning, Donna. Is that okay?
4: Yeah, thank you.
1: Bye, girls.
0: Bye now. Bye. See you later, girls. Bye-bye. Thanks for playing. Tomorrow, we'll do it again. Winning Words is back with us just after 8 o'clock. If you fancy a cheeky grand, stand by.
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0: Another Monday morning, no free-flowing traffic pretty much everywhere from what I can see. No major delays at all right across the city centre. Everything's moving well on the M8 Dublin Road, Carse Hill, Airport Hill and in with the viaduct, all in good shape. We had some issues in Farran this morning on the N22. That seems to be moving much better. Might have been a bit of an incident there, but that is much better. Bear this in mind, please. This is important if you are travelling on this road. Temporary road closure this Friday from 8pm until Monday 27th. It is going to be a closure at the N28 Bloomfield to Carris Hill Bridge for 3 days. That will be in place as part of the M28 project. Okay, so vital roadworks going on in that area. There will be diversions in place. Just bear that one in mind. That is your update with thanks to our friends at Deluxe Bathrooms and Tiling Solutions.
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0: Okay, beautiful day ahead. 24, 25 degrees. A proper beach day if you're off all day. A little bit cloudier during the week. It's still going to be gorgeous. The weather will be lovely. About 24, 25 degrees. 8:32 in the morning. Here's Kelly.
4: Thanks, Casey. Good morning. A man in his 30s has died after being found unresponsive at a festival in North Cork. Gardaí say they were alerted to the emergency at the Love is a Stranger festival in Ballyvillan House shortly before midday yesterday. Focus Ireland is warning of the detrimental effect summer homelessness has on children and families. The charity is launching its Shine a Light campaign as over 1,100 men and women and children in Cork and Kerry spend the school holidays living in emergency accommodation. Ishgeirin crews are repairing a burst water main in the Blarney area, with customers in Clunard, Blarney and surrounding areas experiencing low pressure or temporary water outages. A water tanker is available at Clunard and customers should bring their own containers to collect water. And finally, 1 in 10 people have dipped chips in milkshake or eaten mashed potato sandwiches. A poll of 2,000 people found 7% have dunked their fries in ice cream and paired crisps with baked potatoes. Those are the headlines. I'll have more at 9.
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4: Soccer and Ferran Torres' extra time goal proved the difference as Spain lifted their first World Cup trophy since 2010 last night. It means Spain now hold both the World Cup and European Championship titles, a feat they last achieved with their Euro success in 2012. Gaelic Games and Limerick Hurling manager John Kiely says their quality got them over the line as they lifted a 13th All-Ireland title last night. Cathal O'Neill hit 1-4 as the Munster champions cruised to a 129-118 victory in yesterday's decider. And in golf, Rory McIlroy says he's like to see Bryson DeChambeau at this year's Irish Open. The Masters champion signed for a final round of 71 yesterday at the Open Championship as he finished far off the pace. And that's the sport with Simply Suits.
0: Thank you, Kelly Boo. Spain are the world champions,
1: they
0: everybody.
1: They are indeed. Well
0: and
1: done.
0: Congratulations. It was it wasn't the greatest game of all time, I must say.
1: Yeah.
0: But all morning across the show, I've been looking for Spanish people up and down the country and up and down Cork, and I've only found one so far until now. Ladies and gentlemen, it's Nacho. Yay! Hola! Hola, Nacho! Nacho, hola. What a name. My God, that's amazing. Hey,
7: it's a cool one.
0: Congratulations, Nacho. Balancolic man, so from where originally, Nacho?
7: I'm originally from Salamanca, a small village in Spain. It's called Santiz.
0: Okay.
7: Viva Santiz y viva España.
0: Oh, wow. How are you this morning? Do you need a hug?
7: Oh my God, I need too many hugs today, I swear to God.
4: Is your voice so a little hoarse, Nacho?
0: He's a little hoarse, he is, yeah.
1: He's dead right.
7: Oh my God.
4: Were you at the fountain last night, Nacho, yeah, by any chance?
7: I was, and I was watching the game in Ballincollig in the White Horse.
1: Oh.
7: Such a nice game there. I swear I have lovely, lovely night over there.
0: Oh my God.
7: You can actually see my voice is almost gone, so I was screaming all night yesterday.
1: You were allowed to.
0: Listen, it's the World Cup you've been waiting for.
1: Yeah.
0: I mean, you have won it before. You are a wonderful footballing nation. Is there any of your lads any good at hurling?
7: I have all my buddies are from Malo and they are actually listening right now the radio, and there is a few ones that are good enough in hurling. I love the sport. It's actually great.
0: It's great.
7: So
0: yeah,
7: nice. I think it's so nice to have a local sport in Ireland.
0: Do you know what? There's 1,200 of you beautiful Spanish people in Cork currently residing here. You invaded our beautiful county. The Spanish came to Cork in 1601. You came in on ships and loads of you stayed. Yeah. That's why, if you look around Cork, you have beautiful...

0: beautiful brown-eyed, dark-skinned people with Cork accents, and it's all your fault. So thank you for planting seeds.
1: Don't forget about the tan as well.
0: Oh yes, the tan is vital.
2: That's it.
0: Listen, what is the plan for the day? Have you to go to work today?
1: Oh my God, yeah, I went to work today, but I'm so happy. I'm so happy to come to work.
0: Yeah,
1: they were saying to me, take the day off, but I have to show up. Yeah. And with the energy I have today, I have to spend. So happy day.
0: It's natural. It's going to be pure adrenaline and pure celebration. Yeah. Just get with your friends.
1: Absolutely.
0: And, yeah, I think you should have another night out tonight to celebrate as well, by the way.
2: I think you should too.
1: Oh, yeah. The full week. I would say the full week.
2: The full week is right.
0: Is there anywhere in Cork that could name some nachos after Nacho?
2: Yeah.
0: Can we do some Spanish nachos and, you know, just as a celebration?
2: Exactly. That has to happen.
1: Exactly. Right. After work today, I'll get nachos and I'll celebrate it.
0: Yeah. I love it, brother. I love it. Congratulations to you and the people of Spain. Well done, Nacho. Well done.
1: Thank you so much.
2: Well done.
0: So happy for you. Good man. Yes. That's some buzz for a country. My God, when you win the World Cup like that, that's absolutely incredible.
2: Imagine.
0: Yeah.
2: Unbelievable. He's right, though. It's a full week of celebration there, I'd say.
0: If Ireland won the World Cup, lads, it'd be Christmas before we went back to work. I swear. Genuinely, can you imagine if it was us this morning?
2: Stop.
0: Someday, maybe. You never know. All right. Viva la España. 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

0: Amble and the Swell. 8:45, Cork's Breakfast Show. You're waking up to Red FM. It is. It's Kingfisher's older brothers. They're the ones that headed off, did a bit of travelling, came back with a beard, smoking rollies, and they knew how to use a unicycle, you know? And then the boys went, oh, wow, you learned the banjo. Yeah, that started a band. And the rest, as they say, is history. Hello, there's... Is that Ian?
1: Yeah.
2: Yeah, I'm going to Spain at the end of the month. They'll still be celebrating when I get down.
0: Oh, yeah, and rightly so, Ian. Rightly so.
1: I bet there's quite a few people that are going over, actually, in the next couple of weeks.
0: My buddy Hallie is over in Spain at the moment. He sent me a video this morning of, oh my God, it was like a bomb went off in the place.
1: Wow.
0: It's just, the elation has been crazy.
1: I'd love to be there, would you?
0: Yeah, it'd be good fun. Yeah. But anyway, we will live vicariously through the Spanish and join your celebrations. How do you feel about electric scooters?
1: Always a bit controversial, that one, isn't it?
0: Scooter! The thing that's winding me up about the electric scooter thing is, let's let them into the country for 2 years. Let's sell thousands of them.
1: That's right.
0: Let's let people use them. Let's tolerate people using them going into work.
1: Yeah.
0: Loads of people use them responsibly. Loads of people that live in the city might be zipping in and out to work, and they're professionals.
1: They're handy.
0: The problem is, it's, you know, there is kind of issues with maybe younger people using really high speed scooters. The 7 or 8 people in hospital in Dublin with brain injuries at the moment. So they're bringing in, potentially today, some sort of legislation that might ban scooters. Not this mad German lad, even though he should have been. Even though
1: I forgot about him.
0: A man who has more criminal records than you can shake a stick at. For music, not for any crime, okay? Let's be clear. Anyway, Neil is going to be touching on that just after 9 o'clock this morning because the
1: legislation.
0: Yeah, the electric scooters may be banned. We might find that out a little bit later on. Now, my kids have, Caleb has a scooter and it goes, I don't know, 5 kilometres an hour.
1: Yeah.
0: It's a little electric thing. My daughter is looking to get one of the faster ones and I'm kind of like...
1: Ones that are on the roads. You see, that's where you've got a bit of a problem there, is them being on the roads and just...
0: They are lethal. You hit a pothole or some stones, that's the problem. You're in trouble. So I did a little poll over the weekend for my other job with her cousins up in Dublin, and 92% of people want them banned.
1: Yeah.
0: Out of something like 5,000 votes.
1: Yeah, well, there you go.
0: Neil will pick up on that just after 9 o'clock on the Neil Prendeville Show. That is coming up for you. 8:48 on Red.
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0: Glorious summertime traffic. Everything is moving really well this morning. No issues. Just a gentle reminder, as you know, the roads are quieter, people do drive a little faster, so they put out more speed vans. These flash for cash speed vans are everywhere. Just check your speed no matter where you are across Cork, and mind yourself this morning if you are flying around the place. One at the top of y'all bypass, according to Brent, so take it easy. The N22, there was some issues down there earlier on. Now, it could have been a stop-go system or maybe an accident, but that is moving much better now. In by Farran on the N22, if you're coming up the Ovens direction, that is moving a lot better. We had some issues there earlier on. That is your update for now. We'll get you more when Colm drives you home after 4 o'clock with Deluxe Bathrooms and Tiling Solutions.
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0: Calvin Harris and Blessings. 8:56 in the morning. This is Cork's Breakfast Show. You're waking up to Red FM. How are we supposed to go back to normal life after this weather? I mean, we're practically Spanish and Italian at this point.
1: Well, we're Mediterranean now.
0: Oh, we are probably Mediterranean.
1: Do you know what I mean?
0: Let me have a look at the week ahead. Do you know what? Neil is the man for the weather. Neil does a 25-minute weather forecast for you every morning.
1: Okay. He'll need a detailed one, yeah.
0: He'll dig into everything. But it's looking, today's going to be stunning.
1: Yeah.
0: And
1: tomorrow
0: then. It's a bit cloudier like Tuesday, Wednesday, Thursday,
1: That's
0: Friday.
1: Okay.
0: But it's still going to be lovely. There's still gorgeous weather, 24, 25 degrees. Looks like it may be next Tuesday afternoon before we see some showery stuff.
1: Okay.
0: Who's been on to me? Brian's been on. He's driving up near Sligo. He said, lads, we've hit drizzle.
1: Oh.
0: He said, it's this foreign thing that we're not familiar with. He's going to bottle a bit of it and bring it back to Cork, okay?
1: There you go, lads.
0: But there's drizzle in Sligo. Yeah. Have a beautiful day today. Enjoy your Monday. Stay safe on the roads. Neil Prendeville is on the way next with 200 grand for you to win in Cash Machine. I will see you bright and breezy tomorrow morning from 6. Have a good one. Bye. See you tomorrow. Breakfast
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14: Good morning, I'm Kelly Murphy. A man in his 30s has died after being found unresponsive at a festival in North Cork. Gardaí say they were alerted to the emergency at the Love is a Stranger festival in Ballyfilan House shortly before midday yesterday. Alex Rowley has more for Red FM News.
15: It's understood CPR was carried out, but the man was pronounced dead at the scene. The organisers of the festival in Castle Lyon say they're devastated and their thoughts are with the attendee and his loved ones. The event's final concert was cancelled following the incident. Festival organisers say they're assisting Gardaí and the emergency services in every way possible and will not comment further while their inquiries are ongoing. Alex Rowley, Red FM News.
14: A man in his 20s has been charged in relation to a public order incident in Skerries, Dublin over the weekend. 4 people were injured when a car was driven at them after a large fight broke out on the Harbour Road in the seaside town at around 9:30 on Saturday night. The man, who was arrested yesterday, has since been charged to appear before Balbriggan District Court this morning. Speaking earlier, Skerries-based Sinn Féin TD Louise O'Reilly says the incident has renewed concerns about Garda resources in the area following the closure of Rush Garda Station.
16: I'll be looking for a meeting with the Minister for Justice in the coming days, just to put him across the situation and make sure that he understands the need for the Garda numbers to keep pace with the rising population here in North County Dublin.
14: Focus Ireland is warning of the detrimental effect summer homelessness has on children and families. The charity is launching its Shine a Light campaign as over 1,100 men, women and children in Cork and Kerry spend the school holidays living in emergency accommodation. Focus Ireland child support worker Dervla Burke says homelessness can disrupt children's social and emotional development, with many missing out on normal childhood experiences.
17: Parents are saving up to move their family out of homelessness so they wouldn't have access to money for summer camps or day trips or summer holidays the way a lot of children in their class might.
14: Retailers are being urged to stop marketing e-scooters towards children. Government leaders and the Garda Commissioner are due to meet today to discuss a potential ban on the vehicles amid growing safety concerns. Chair of the Oireachtas Transport Committee, Fine Gael's Michael Murphy, says they should not be sold
18: to children under the age of 16 insofar as they're not legal in Irish roads, and also the maximum speed limit of 20 kilometres an hour.
14: The temperatures are dropping, but the dry weather looks set to linger for another while. A 50-year heatwave record was nearly beaten over the weekend, but it fell just under 25 degrees on Saturday. Things will become a bit cooler this week, with more cloud moving in, with temperatures expected to reach around 25 degrees in Cork later today. But Alan O'Reilly from Carla Weather says it's not the end of summer yet.
19: The cloud returning will probably mark a change for most people, because that cloud in the north will slowly extend further south through to today. But no, really a good week ahead. Some sunny spells, some cloud. It does look like there is going to be a risk of showers now at the weekend, but really doesn't look like much.
14: And 1 in 10 people have dipped chips in milkshake or eaten mashed potato sandwiches. A poll of 2,000 people found 7% have dunked their fries in ice cream and paired crisps with baked potatoes. And that's the latest news this hour.
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14: Starting with soccer, in Spain defender Marcus Arella says they deserve their World Cup success as they lifted the title for the first time in 16 years last night. Their 1-0 win in extra time saw them secure the trophy for the second time in their history against the 2022 champions, with Barcelona winger Ferran Torres bagging the winner. The Real Madrid fullback believes they were worthy winners.
20: I think these last two games we play an amazing football. We dominate both games. We create a lot of chances. We control the game. We concede nothing. So I think we play an amazing football. We deserve this trophy.
14: Aston Villa midfielder Morgan Rodgers is reportedly set to undergo a medical at Chelsea today as he nears a £117 million switch to Stamford Bridge. The England international scored 10 goals and assisted 7 more as he helped the Villans to a 4th place finish in the Premier League. In Gaelic games, Limerick hurling boss John Kiley says he remembered the hurt of the county's losses in the 90s as they sealed their 13th All-Ireland title last night. The Munster defeated a 14-man Galway 129-118 victory in yesterday's decider, marking a 19th final win out of 20 in the John Kiley era. It's also their 6th Liam McCarthy title since he took charge 10 years ago. And in golf, Rory McIlroy says it would be great for the tournament if Bryson DeChambeau wants to play at this year's Irish Open. The Masters champion finished 9 shots off the Open Championship winner Ryan Fox at the Royal Birkdale and says he now plans to take a short break. However, he says he's looking forward to taking part in the Irish Open at Doon Beg this September. And that's the sport with Simply Suits.
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21: Well, as the mail puts it, we're walking on sunshine for another week. Dry, sunny and fairly hot, to be honest with you. We're certainly looking at 23 degrees or more, possibly anywhere up to 24, 25 degrees today. And then tomorrow and Wednesday, sunny days both, easily 24, possibly even 25 degrees. As you head across Thursday and Friday, it continues like that, certainly 23, 24 degrees, and the weekend is looking quite good into the bargain. Next week, yeah, for sure, there'll be lots of bright spells and sunshine around, but there could be a few showers here and there next week. Just just starting to change ever so slightly, but still in all, really, really nice. I'll say no more than that because Casey's convinced that I do 25-minute forecast. So that'll do you. Thank you. 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
21: 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How was your weekend? What did you do? Anything to share? Another week of glorious sunshine as the country basks in more sizzling weather. We're walking on sunshine, as the Mail says today. And it's all down to two words: high pressure, making it dry, warm. But there'll be, as we say, slightly cooler weather coming in, as the papers say. But we won't worry about that. It's been a great run. It'll continue for another while. And it's going to be a summer to remember. And then, of course, will it be a World Cup to remember? Well, the match itself was pretty appalling. Certainly the performance of Argentina left a lot to be desired. My God almighty, it's like as if they never showed up at all, right? But others did show up, but they were, by and large, slated by footy fans, either there or indeed lots of us watching it on television. They call it the controversial World Cup halftime final show. And Wayne Rooney called it crap. I'll come back to this in a couple of seconds' time, but Madonna kicked off the whole event, of course, and their music extravaganza. Was the whole idea for America was they wanted to replicate a kind of a Super Bowl performance, right? But what many people wanted was soccer, just to get on with it, just to get on with the match. And this halftime break at halftime, never mind your two hydration breaks. I mean, like, I hope something's going to be learned from this. But you had Madonna come out then with Ronaldo and Ronaldinho. And then you had, I thought it was great to see the Muppets. I'm not a, you know, I'm a big fan of the Muppets. Not a huge fan of Kermit and Miss Piggy, but a major fan of Animal, the drummer. In fact, I think Animal really should have been the Muppet who actually handed over the trophy to the winning team. But what do I know? And all of that stuff was all lip-synced. Now, they say it would be impossible to sing live because there's a lot of jumping and dancing involved. But lip-syncing never does it for me. Miming, not a fan of any of that kind of thing. I thought that K-pop were brilliant, and I know very little about that brand of pop, but boy, they packed a punch. I thought that they were very impressive. You also had, of course, others on stage. Justin Bieber, not 100% sure what that was all about. That was a fairly lackluster performance, I would say. And then, of course, you had others on stage, including Shakira and Tom Cruise, who came in for an awful lot of criticism for whatever he was trying to achieve on the stage. But Madonna upstaged by a frog in a show of two halves, and Trump booed on football's biggest stage, says the Telegraph this morning. So a lot of the column inches in the papers themselves and online have to do with the various performances at halftime as opposed to the performances on the pitch. And of course, it was kind of sad for the likes of Messi, who, I don't know, 39 years old. It isn't to say he doesn't do a whole lot of running and walking around anyway. Doesn't need to because of his talent. Would he do another World Cup in 4 years' time? I don't know. I mean, maybe we shouldn't even be thinking about that or even making plans like that. But it was all the halftime performance, by and large. I got a lot of audio bits on that, which we'll come back to in a few minutes' time. But then, of course, in other news this morning, you have this car, this BMW, slamming into a group of teenagers that sent three people to hospital above in Skerries, County Dublin, on Saturday night, around about 20 minutes to 10. It crashed into a group of teens on the side of the road. You see in some of the video footage, because it's picked up in the stills this morning in the Red Tops on their front pages, one person literally thrown into the air by the car that then sped away. Three teenagers rushed to hospital. Apparently earlier on, there was a major brawl outside a pub in the area, and people were filming others punching each other and, you know, falling all over the place and kicking each other on the road and spilling out onto the road. Then somebody jumps into the BMW and the rest is history. Now, the reports this morning saying that this could well be gang and feud and drug related. Not quite sure whether you would describe this as interracial tension. But there you have it nonetheless, with a mass brawl breaking out. Car reverses then into the crowd and then goes at speed straight into people. One who gets blown up in the air and others are kind of almost trapped beneath the wheels. It's awfully, it's really, really alarming actually, isn't it? The amount of anger out there. So much so that the Irish Times this morning says that we've had a 27% increase in the number of people who've been stabbed by knives and blades across the Republic. It's at a 15-year high now. I don't know if that means they're suggesting that 15 years ago it was higher or what, or is it 15 years ago they started to actually take a look and to catalogue knife assaults and knife crimes. But if you look at 2025 now alone, you're talking about 215 people treated in hospital for knife assault, and they're the people who actually went or were brought to hospital. They highlight two in the Irish Times this morning. One is Quayan Balung, a 21-year-old who was chased through the streets of Dublin city centre and then fatally stabbed on Clarendon Street. Then you had the case of Masume Jafri Manojan, an Iranian national who died from a knife attack in Clifton in County Galway. It was near an IPAS centre at the time, and a former partner, Ali Sarabi, of no fixed abode, was charged with her murder, but he has since taken his own life while remanded in prison. So it's the front page of making the Irish Times this morning, the increase in stab wounds, stab assaults and stab deaths. And then from the lock, where it was reported over the weekend on Cork Bio that a man was wrestled to the ground after he was seen brandishing a gun. I know, what kind of times are we living in now? Brandishing a gun out in the lock. And people were out there, you know, obviously enjoying the sunshine in one of the most beautiful places in our city and suburbs. So it's at the edge of the lock, and there's video clips of it online. He appears to have a handgun in a backpack, and he takes it out of the handgun and he's brandishing the gun and possibly even loading a magazine, although that part of it is difficult to see. One eyewitness says that he was wrestled to the ground then. It's very interesting with regards to the possibility of this being a replica or an airsoft gun. But for somebody out and around the lock, they don't know that when it's happening. Oh, that's just a replica, or that's just a pellet gun. How do you know? I mean, we don't, by law, under Irish law, require air guns to have those orange tips on them. So when they don't have those kind of orange tips, apparently it's impossible to distinguish whether it's an airsoft weapon or a real one. So only a Garda Press say that they have no report in their system matching this incident at all. It was Sunday, it was sunny, and it was Friday afternoon, and large numbers of people were out in the lock taking the sunshine, reported in Cork Bio. We live in very, very, very dangerous times, I can tell you. And I'll never forget the character inside in town there a few months ago, and he walking down by Paul Street with a big, huge, long kitchen knife. I mean, I never saw a knife so big in all my life, and he brandishing it as he's walking around people. Thankfully, he was caught and arrested by Gardaí. And then many people suggest that maybe our borders are open in more ways than one, because the Mail this morning has a figure to put on the amount of people who have arrived into Dublin Airport in the last 5 years. This is just Dublin Airport without passports. And the figure, according to the Mail, is shocking. It stands at 16,000 people coming through Dublin Airport without passports. None of those were turned back at the airport, incidentally, without passports. They would all have been put into, I imagine, the IPAS system. But it stands at 16,000, just Dublin Airport. That's not Cork. That's not Shannon. That's not Knock. That's not any other airport. And it doesn't take into account those that are coming across the border from the north also without passports. So they figure that this is just on the increase year in, year out. But I don't know whether that's true or not, because I know for sure one thing that the papers are reporting on this morning, and that is the winding down of Ukrainian refugee accommodation, which is a different story entirely, I know, to IPAS systems and those presenting without passports. And then, of course, on Saturday, you have about the Echo this morning saying about 1,000 people. Seamus was there. He's saying it could have been closer to about, 1,000 wouldn't be all that off. Maybe 1,200 people. This was part of the rally for Besborough on the Grand Parade. It's on the front of the Echo today. And apparently a lot of people were wearing labels bearing the names of the 923 children whose deaths are associated with Besborough. There was a lot of developments at the weekend on that, and I will come back to it a little later on, where the Taoiseach first were saying that the government were encouraging and asking Cork City Council to engage with the developers. And then a little later on, much of this was Micheál Martin, who released some kind of a statement on, I don't know, was it X or Facebook or something like that, where he said that it's very important, it's an historical significance, and has connections for many, many families, and we need to do the right thing. Ken O'Flynn said to that from Independent Ireland that the Taoiseach was like Pontius Pilate, washing his hands of it, telling Cork City Council to sort it out, even though he knows the Cork City Council doesn't have the money to purchase the site or indeed pay compensation to the developers. But now it's understood, according to the Examiner, that the government will pay, by all accounts, and that the City Hall would negotiate and the government will support them financially. Now, even that's a little bit vague. Support them how much financially? A portion or all of it? So there you have it. I'll come back to that because Seamus was in town for the rally on Saturday afternoon. But I couldn't believe this. I saw this on, I don't know, was it late Friday afternoon online? All About Cork were reporting that the revenue commissioners have now confirmed that the MV Matthew has left the port of Cork and it's off to Bulgaria now. They spent 17 million euro looking after that heap. 17 million euro taxpayers' money. Of course, why is it there? Well, they seized 2.2 tons of cocaine worth about 157 million euro. But that's all kind of, by the way, we know of that, the 17 million historically. But what we do know now is that it was sold to the Bulgarians for $1. For one dollar. I mean, there were times way back along when they would have made substantial amounts of money if they'd sold it earlier or listened to certain individuals saying that they could sell it for them. But none of that happened. For whatever reason, it just fell between two stools. And at the weekend then, All About Cork is announcing that how much was it sold for? This massive big tanker ship, which we spent 17 million euro looking after and minding, $1. What do you make of that? $1. Text 0868104106. Pick up the phone on 0818104106. And when we talk about trying to make society safer, you know, I think really anybody in possession of a knife now, I don't believe there should be a fine. I don't believe there should be any kind of suspended sentence. I know the prisons are full, but we need to take it very, very seriously. And another aspect of that, when you talk about people being kept safe, is that, see, Amazon now won't sell e-scooters until the e-scooter is proven to absolutely comply with the Irish law. I think AliExpress and Decathlon have also stopped selling non-compliant e-scooters in this country. Non-compliant are the ones that will go an awful lot faster than they should go. And, you know, if you go into a toy shop now today, as some politicians have been quoted, certainly Roderick O'Gorman of the Greens, he says, if you're going to a toy shop today, you can buy an e-scooter for a child as young as 6, and that e-scooter is capable of travelling at up to 16 kilometres an hour. Now, some of them will go faster, and some are doctored to do 25 kilometres and even faster on our roads. So at least there's some start being made now with regards to trying to target the ones that are just dangerous and shouldn't be on the roads at all. Wasn't that very sad about the Cork DJ who died up the country? Joe O'Shea has it in the Mirror this morning, in his 40s, unresponsive in his tent at the Love is a Stranger festival in Fermoy. Very sad. Well-known DJ who was known on the music scene and performed regularly around the city and the suburbs and what have you. It's a Gard inquiry now following his death at the musical festival. We don't know who the individual is, but our thoughts obviously are with his family, his relations and all of his friends. Papers this morning then talk about technology in lots of different ways because one story that makes the tabloids this morning is the young fella who suffered serious burns after his phone overheated and burst into flames on his bed while he was asleep. He suffered extensive burns to the body. By all accounts, what the papers are saying this morning is this up in Galway recently, earlier in the week. He rolled onto the device, which he had placed on the mattress next to him, plugged it in, and it was charging. became overheated. It wasn't helped by the fact that he was lying on top of it. Became overheated and it burst into flames. So much so, I don't mean to distress anybody this hour of the morning, but so much heat and fire came off the actual phone that it fused the phone to his skin and caused severe burns. His brother heard screams, then smelled smoke and shouted, "You're on fire, you're on fire." It was 5 o'clock in the morning. I mean, it's all so dangerous, isn't it, with mobile phones and plugging them in and things like that. And there's another kind of this is more of a risk, actually, because you know how you found there recently the Tower recalled 60,000 air fryers because they had worries and concerns about overheating. And you know something, you be very, very wary of air fryers because they have intense heat in a confined space. But anyway, the point being, they're talking in the Mail this morning about the amount of people who don't clean their air fryers regularly. Air fryers should be cleaned after every single use. But by all accounts, they say that people are running the risk of the appliance bursting into flames because they rarely clean them. That in itself is disgusting anyway, I would have thought. I mean, you should really be treating an air fryer like a frying pan. You'd clean the frying pan, wouldn't you? You'd clean the pots and pans, plates and cutlery. I'm only warning. You don't want them bursting into flame. And of course, they get hot. And if there's stuff in them, they'll catch fire if you're not cleaning them out. You know, a bit of crusty bits or bits of food left in there. Bang. And before you know it, kitchen's gone up, house has gone up. And indeed, lives could actually be lost. I don't buy this story that fathers really do go goo-goo over baby girls more than baby boys. It's a difficult path to navigate. But to be honest with you, you would love all children the same. You might have different, slightly different relationships, for instance, with a son or a daughter. But they're saying this morning, according to research, that fathers of daughters are more loving, more committed and supportive than the dads of sons, by all accounts. And I suppose what that means is that if you have daughters in the home, you're a better man, not just with regards to your daughter, but with your partner, and you're just kinder and in all sorts of different ways, just a better person. And that's all because you have baby girls. But are they suggesting that men who have sons only are worse? I don't know. I'll come back to everything else across the morning for sure, but our lines are open. Text 0868 104 106. I'm going to jump straight on now. Pauline, good morning.
1: Good morning, Neil.
21: Firstly, thanks for your patience. I do appreciate it. Now, talk to me about the man that you met recently.
1: Yes, look, I see him most days. He's living in the cemetery for the past couple of months.
21: What cemetery?
1: St. Finbar's.
21: Okay. Is this the same individual then? Can you categorically say that this was the chap with the gun?
1: Oh, the boys, it is, yes.
21: How do you know?
1: And he was, because I speak to him, I had to be speaking to the man in there, and we actually seen him again last night. He was back in there last night.
21: In St. Finbar's?
1: In St. Finbar's, okay. Yes.
21: And were you talking to him?
1: I didn't speak to him last night. I didn't speak to him because he was going up in by the bushes where he had all his gear that he brings down by the office, and he sleeps by the office door. That's where he puts his stuff away during the day and take it back out in the evening.
21: Okay. And have you had conversations with him in the past?
1: I have, yes, I have. And he told me about his family. He was from Wales and all that, and he came back here. And he went away then again for a few weeks, but he's back again. He's back again.
21: You are aware that he put the fear of God into people, are you?
1: I have, and now I have the fear of God going in there. I am nervous now going in, like, especially because I'd often go in very early in the mornings. I go in every single day.
21: Into St. Finbar's?
1: Into St. Finbar's, right. Yes.
21: Okay. Have you loved ones buried there that you look after and visit?
1: I have. My mum, my dad and my brother. And I go in every single day.
21: Every day? Have
1: every
21: you
1: single day.
21: You yes. are. You are committed, aren't you?
1: Oh, definitely, definitely. As the workers say, I'm in there more often than what they are.
21: Okay, and do you stay long in there?
1: I go down, say my prayer to him, and I was out there actually twice yesterday. That's how I seen him again yesterday evening. He wasn't there yesterday morning because he could move off very early in the morning. He'd move off very early in the morning. See, to excuse me. And
21: so
1: he comes back in the evening.
21: He took a gun out of a backpack at the lock.
1: He did. Yes.
21: Right. And nobody knows whether it was real, whether it was an air gun, or whether it was a pellet gun. It looked like a regular gun.
1: Yeah. But, like, he's seen, I can't say that, like, I can't say that, but he's very quiet, and it's to speak to very quiet altogether. Because I actually was saying, like, Christmas, I was saying, how can I be going in there Christmas morning and not asking that man out for a bit of dinner? And my boy says to me, Mum, you can't do that. And Friday night, my son actually sent a video on to me. He said, look who you were inviting for Christmas dinner. So, look, I can't judge the man because I don't know what's going on in his life. You know, that kind of way, I don't know.
21: But do you think, neither of us are medics, but do you think that he needs help or intervention? Could he have maybe mental health issues if he's going around?
1: Like, I don't know. I just couldn't say, Neil. I couldn't say that about the man. He's very nice to speak to. Very nice to speak to.
21: I don't doubt that. But you can't have people in public, whether it's with knives or potentially guns that would frighten people. Could somebody get a heart attack? Where you have members of the public, then to wrestle and tackle him to the ground.
1: That's it. Like, as I said, like even when I'm going in now, I'm kind of that little bit nervous, to be honest, just in case, like, he would pop up from somewhere.
21: And does he have a tent in St. Finbar's or
1: no,
21: what?
1: No. He puts down, like, during the winter, he'd put down cardboard by the office door, and he'd have blankets, and he'd have his pillow and everything. And I have to say, he leaves no rubbish around after, nothing. It's always cleaned up.
21: Yeah, yeah. And the staff are aware of that. How does he wash himself?
1: He washes himself. And there's two little churches, one on the right and one on the left as you're walking up. And there's a tap by the left-hand side. And he was washing himself there, actually, just over a week ago, he was washing himself there.
21: How old would you say he is?
1: I'd say he's about 50, could be.
21: An awful life to lead, isn't it? Very sad.
1: It is sad.
21: Yeah.
1: But as I say, he was once somebody's child, so...
21: Oh, listen to me. There's always a story behind people who fall on hard times, and we should all bear that in mind. But Gardaí needs to talk to this man. Surely they should be made aware, they probably are now, that he's actually living out of what? Like, what's he got? Just bags and bags and plastic bags and stuff?
1: Yeah.
21: What does he do for food?
1: Well, he'd be eating, and people are very good to him. People are very good for bringing in food to him. Because I was speaking to one lady, and she told me that she'd often bring him in a little bit of food. And we were there one morning, and there was somebody else brought him in sausages and rashers. So people do look after him.
21: Yeah. Oh, no, and I acknowledge all of that, but you can't be going over to the lock and taking a handgun out of a backpack when there's families and children.
1: Yeah, I agree totally there.
21: Yeah.
1: Definitely. He shouldn't have done that, like, no way. But so I say, I can't say what's going on in the man's head, like, so.
21: And you say that he's originally from Wales, is it?
1: Well, he told me that. That's where he was from. He told me that's where he came from.
21: Well, you know something? Maybe there might be help now, because I'm actually hearing that All About Cork are now reporting that he was arrested on Friday and that he was taken in for questioning. No more than that do I know. Maybe he needs help. Of course, no, everybody needs help if they're living, you know, out of plastic bags or whatever inside in a graveyard. Or as we have a woman for a number of years now who's living under the flyover in Douglas.
1: That's right. I seen her a while ago, and she was brushing her teeth under the flyover. She was brushing her teeth when I passed a while ago.
21: Do you? I mean, you're a proud Cork woman. You love your city, and she clearly needs some kind of help if she's willing to take it. Is it acceptable that a woman or a man? But in the case of, say, this woman, who could well be vulnerable, is living under a flyover for a number of years now, and nobody seems to be able to intervene or help?
1: Yeah, like, it's sad. It is sad, because, like, if that was your child tomorrow morning, you wouldn't like it. And it's so sad to see what's going on here. It is so sad.
21: Yeah. And what will you do with this chap now going forward in the event of him being allowed to get on with his life? Will you continue to interact with him and check in on him and see if he's okay?
1: Like, if he'll wave at me, and if he was away for a few weeks, and he said to me there last week, he says, I'm not going back there. I am not going back. And he was away, I know he was in Wales, and he said, I am not going back there. So he actually lay Cork, so he's back in Cork again.
21: Okay. Well, apparently he was arrested and taken in for questioning.
1: Yes.
21: So if he needs medical intervention, or if he needs the help of mental health services, well and good, because you can't be doing that. Like, it's just, we live in dangerous times. We really do. And this isn't tolerable at all, regardless of what his mental health condition could be. All right, Pauline, are you heading there today, Finbars?
1: Oh, I'm already up to being over there. I'm back and all, yes. And he wasn't there this morning when I was in
21: Boston. All right. Well, listen, thanks for taking the call. You're very kind. Mind yourself.
1: Thank you.
21: God bless. Take care. 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
4: All right, text 0868-104-106. Did you watch it last night? Not much of a soccer match, but I think considering anyway that Argentina just were not at the races and they didn't play the best football and they were kind of a bit thuggish on the pitch, I have to say, no disrespect to Maffer, who I'll talk to in a few minutes' time. I think really, in spite of all of that, the effort that Spain put in, didn't they? You know, they really did deserve to win in the end. What was it like on Spanish television?
5: Es Zubimendi el que abre el lado derecho. Ahí lo va a intentar de nuevo Lamín. Vamos a ver Lamín. Lamín con Facundo Medina ahora. El centro muy pasado buscando a Nico. Nico de cabeza. ¡Al remate!
4: They just get slightly passionate, don't they? Just a little bit. That's a fact. 1-0 and that was enough to do it. Pat O'Neill, good morning. Are you travelling, but you didn't last night? You stopped to watch the match where?
6: I was in Tarragona in Catalonia, just south of Barcelona.
4: I'm sure they don't regard themselves as Spanish at all.
6: I thought that as well, but my God, they were as passionate as anyone. Like,
4: where'd you watch it?
6: I watched it in a public park with big screens, and there was just thousands and thousands and thousands there. Great atmosphere. It was a rubbish match, like, but it did. Imagine if Ireland won 1-0, we wouldn't care, you know.
4: It was. That's a great word. It was a rubbish match, but Spain deserved it in the end. Did they go mad with excitement at the goal?
6: Oh my God, Neil. I went to bed at 4 a.m. this morning and they were sitting on the streets.
4: What were you doing till 4 o'clock? Perhaps
6: drinking beer. There was no bars closed last night. I don't think the police were too worried about it, you know?
4: Yeah.
6: It was mental. They were still going at 4 a.m. when I went home.
4: Like, when there was about 3 or 4 minutes left in real time, I was saying, would somebody please score? Because I just couldn't hack this for the extra time. But the minute that Spain scored, Argentina woke up.
6: Yeah, they were shocking. They were really bad. And there's a lot of Argentinians in Spain, as you can imagine, you know. So they were very quiet last night, you know.
4: Yeah, I wonder where they all watched the match. They weren't watching it with the...
6: They were in the crowd. There was people in Argentinian jerseys, you know.
4: Oh, it sounded like a great it sounded like a great spectacle then. Everybody just enjoying it and getting along.
6: Brilliant. They went absolutely nuts.
4: I have to wonder how the Argentinian supporters felt when they saw their players brawling and kicking and pushing people and just like street brawling. Even at one stage, you wouldn't believe it, that Messi got involved. I mean, it's just sad.
6: They've just lost their head, But sure, they didn't deserve to win. Not at all. They were shocking.
4: No, they didn't. So, I suppose there'd be no work done for a number of days in Spain then. What do you think?
6: Well, I walked down to the train station. Now I'm waiting for the train. I'm heading for Valencia. And, there's hardly anyone on the street, you know? Big clean-up operation, all right, you know?
4: Catching up for sleep, I suppose.
6: Yeah, and sure, there was police everywhere last night, but there was no trouble in here, you know?
4: Yeah.
6: Just good.

0: good fun, you know, and there was hundreds of police, you know. They do, I have to say, Spain does that very well. Any big event, they have, like, police everywhere, you know.
1: What did you make of the half-time carry-on?
0: It went on a long time, didn't it? Like, I was with a Spanish friend of mine that lives here, right? And I was saying, he was like, he would be actually funny, he wouldn't be a big soccer supporter. And he was saying, how long is it? I said, 15 minutes, like. And then we was like, what is going on here, like?
1: Yeah, you know, I know.
0: Like,
1: yeah.
0: Because I just partly guess it was going to go for extra time, you know?
1: I got to wonder what the players do for that 30 minutes. Were they up on, bikes? Were they on running machines? Because you're like, 30 minutes and you're not playing, you stiffen up, yeah. And it's like as if, it's a new game.
0: I was queuing for a beer, so that's what I was doing at halftime, you know. So it's like they were sending beer there as well, you know.
1: You had your priorities right. What are we going to do now after all of that soccer? Like, what are we going to watch? What are we going to spend our time?
0: I know, yeah. Jeez, and come here yesterday, I couldn't get it all in my mind yesterday that it was the All-Ireland hurling. Like, I was saying, God, wouldn't they have been great to a double with Cork winning and the World Cup, you know?
1: No, wasn't
0: for
1: to be.
0: For another year, you know?
1: You're continuing your travels, because I think in the last fortnight, you've done about 2,000 kilometres across Spain.
0: Yeah. Spain introduced a brilliant thing this year for residents, right? For €60, you can travel for a month and unlimited train travel, but not high speed. And I come up from the south and the Lucia into Extremadura, over to the middle, La Mancha, up to Madrid, up to Castilla and Leon, Zaragoza. Have you been in Zaragoza?
1: Don't think so, but I'm still back at the €60 train pass for everybody for a month. What's the story? Why are they doing that act of generosity and kindness?
0: I suppose, like, okay, you're using it for kind of... Do you know, it's worked out. I mean, I'm counting the kilometres, how much it's costing me. I'm down to 2.8 cents a kilometre at the moment, right? And I still have a bit to go. I suppose when you're going, like, it's promoting domestic tourism. Like, you're booking accommodation, and then when you're in a place, you're eating, you're drinking, and all that kind of stuff, you know?
1: It's an amazing idea, isn't it?
0: Yes, brilliant. Like, I have travelled... like, you wouldn't believe how much I'm only going to do about 3 weeks. I could have done a month, right?
1: Where are you staying?
0: I had a friend here in Tarragona, so I stayed with them for the last 3 days and we did some travelling around. I had a friend in Zaragoza, and then other than that, it's like pensions, you know, these like hostels, but you'd have a room and you'd have a bathroom for about €30, you know?
1: Amazing, isn't it? It really is. I'm amazed you're even up if you didn't get to bed till 4 a.m. this morning, having quaffed a number of beers.
0: I have to get my train, you know?
1: Okay, is there a train now at 9:45?
0: 10:44.
1: Oh, that's not too bad. I thought you'd be rushing for it.
0: 3 minutes. Yeah. I'm on the platform.
1: Okay. 2,000 kilometres in a fortnight. That's amazing, isn't it?
0: Yeah. And it's like, you know, it's all these small regional trains. So you're seeing the whole of Spain, and I'm breaking journeys. Now, the other day, I did a 7-hour one. All right. That kind of was killing. But I kind of had a place to be over here at a certain time, you know?
1: Yeah. Yeah. So what have you got left? Another week of it?
0: Maybe 5 days. I'm going to... I'm going to Valencia, but I'm going to break it. Vinaroz, I think there's a beautiful place on the way, so I'm going to do two journeys today. And then I'm going to finish up in Murcia, and that's significant for me because I can fly back to Gran Canaria from there.
1: You know,
0: but that will be my 16th region. Wow. 17.
1: Well done, and you're doing it on the cheap, which is even better. We've had a wonderful few weeks here weather-wise. Is it very hot there?
0: It is this morning, actually. Yeah, it is this morning. Do you know, I was in Zaragoza the other night, and at 8 o'clock at night, Neil, it was 41 degrees. 41. There was no one on the street, only me.
1: That's unnatural.
0: I swear. 41
1: degrees. How do you cope?
0: I didn't realise it was that hot until someone mentioned it to me. I was having a beer and I was talking to the person serving me the beer, and he was like, what are you doing out? Like, it's 41.
1: I would be demented, you know, from that kind of heat. Yeah. I wouldn't be able to cope.
0: I think it was the hottest place in Europe that day, you know? So that's northern Spain, you know?
1: So inside in a train for 7 hours, forget about it. I'd be committed.
0: Yeah. I only did that to one snowy. Most of my journeys are taking 3-4 hours, you know?
1: All right. Well, look after yourself, pal. Safe travels and enjoy yourself. Farmers, yeah.
0: Vamos Canary Islands on TikTok if you want to follow my
1: video. You got a Vamos Canary Islands on TikTok, follow that guy, particularly if you're thinking of heading to Spain or anything like that, or the Canary Islands themselves. Mind yourself, Pat. We'll chat again, all right?
0: Okay, Neil. Have a good day. Bye.
1: God bless. Take care. 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
4: Let's greet the day by placing a piece of gum in your mouth. Now chew. You're standing in a vast desert. The air is minty. Chew. In the distance, the day arrives.
5: Hello.
4: Chew. You say, hello, day, we meet again. Chew. You shake hands. Chew. The day has a strong grip. Chew. But yours is stronger. Extra gum. Chew. Good.
6: To be here now. 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
1: Had O'Neill celebrating with the Spanish crowds, of course, last night until 4 in the morning. Bernie got in touch, says, I landed in Nurca last night. You could not imagine the excitement when Spain won the World Cup. There was absolutely zero sleep last night. They went right through the night in Nurca, and why not? And why wouldn't they? It's a big, big achievement, isn't it? Certainly to win the World Cup. Actually, not everybody was happy with certain aspects. I mean, there wasn't a whole lot to be happy about with regards to the match itself. And then, of course, you had all of the carry-on then at halftime with that 30-minute kind of Super Bowl extravaganza effort. If you were watching it on the BBC, well, on the ITV, you had Keno. And over on the BBC, you had Wayne Rooney, and he was far from impressed.
16: I like a lot of the matches, but I thought it was crap.
17: So miserable.
16: That's it, honestly.
18: Tell you what else you get on the BBC, honest reviews.
19: What about the Macarena? Can I get to you?
16: I just didn't get me going.
18: I think it was Bieber that kind of brought you down, wasn't it? I think Bieber was a bit slow for you. Flat.
16: I like Burna Boy, I like Bieber, I like Shakira. That was too flat.
18: Okay.
1: Yeah, he likes them all, but not at halftime in a big World Cup final. Yeah, I thought Justin Bieber was flat, really. Whoever decided that was the kind of number he would do, hallelujah or what have you. But of course, how old is Madonna? She's got to be, is she 67? Is she 69? She's certainly in some shape though. Not so sure about the song, and worse, of course, because of the lip syncing.

0: And on and on and on. Mind you, I remember on Friday's show, I was getting texts in from different people who were chatting about the World Cup and the final and what have you, and asking for our predictions and stuff like that. They've isolated a clip of me giving my prediction with regards to who'd win the match and by how much, right? Who's going to win? I don't know. Imagine if I was to wish one or the other, it probably would be Spain. They're asking me by what? 4-2. Loads of goals, please. Thank you very much. And it didn't happen. I think we were lucky to get the one goal as it happens, right? I tried to watch the England-France match the night before, and it just felt to me as if France were just not interested. England went 4-0 up in the first half, and I said, I've had enough. Turned it off and went to bed. Boy, did I regret it the next morning when the fact that there was 10 goals scored in the entire game and England ultimately won 6-4 in a cracking second half. But I wasn't to know because I'm really bad at predictions. So how was I going to predict anything like that? But anyway, back to checking in again with Maffer, our Argentinian soccer supporter on Leaside. Maffer, good morning.
1: Good morning, Neil. How are you keeping?
0: Are you a bit more somber or sadder this morning than you were excited on Friday?
1: I am apathic would be the word, to be honest. We chatted, when did we chat? Thursday.
0: Friday.
1: Yeah. Oh, Friday. Well, there's no, yeah, I think yeah. We chatted. Anyway, yeah. I think it was Thursday. It is what it is. You win some, you lose some.
0: But why are you apathetic?
1: It was such a boring and eventful match. It was just, I was there with two friends that came home and we were like, are you feeling anything? We were feeling nothing. We were feeling nothing with that match. It was just, for us, very boring. Maybe because none of us really know too much about football, but, yeah. Well, no. I mean, we know the basics, but I don't follow any other football. So to me, this was about, you know, the feeling of the Argentines, the courage. And I don't think we play bad. The keeper was the best. Obviously, Dibu was the best that we could have. Spain was amazing. They were really good. But I still think it was a very boring match. I can't think otherwise. It's how I feel about it. So I was happy when it was over. I was like, I'm done. I'm done with all this. To be honest, I'm kind of done since Wednesday evening. It was like, yeah, it was great to win versus England, but I'm kind of ready to kind of move on with my life, and I've been consumed by the World Cup for the last 6
0: Thank
1: weeks.
0: You. So am I. I want to get on with my life also. You summed it up quite well. But would you go so far as to say that Argentina did not deserve to win?
1: No, I don't. I cannot say that. I can't be that arrogant about it. I don't think that we didn't deserve to win. I would have loved for us to be going to penalties. I think that they defended really well, considering it was only one goal. I think they did great in that respect, and obviously Dibu. I just think sometimes, you know, things get too emotional and there's just too much fouling. And I heard that afterwards there were some fights, you know. I don't like
0: it. There was brawls on the pitch. You must have seen them. There was even a brawl after the final whistle was blown. And unfortunately, I have to say, much of it started by Argentinian players.
1: Yeah, and I completely give that. I'm not going to deny that we are feisty. Well, we are. They are feisty. I didn't start the fight. They are feisty. This is something that I am not very proud of about my people, you know, feisty in that way, in that provocative way. I don't believe in provocation.
0: So why didn't they play soccer? Why did they just decide, okay, we're just going to draw it out, we're just going to frustrate Spain, we're just going to get through this, and if it goes an extra time, we'll just do the same, we'll just frustrate the game, we won't play soccer and we'll win on penalties. That's appalling.
1: That's what Argentinian people are like, They just get the emotions take them sometimes, you know, and we're all like that. Some of us maybe tame ourselves, you know, since I live in Ireland, I have to tame some of my emotions, you know, and deal with them differently.
0: No, there's nothing wrong with passion. Nothing wrong with passion,
1: you know?
0: But they weren't playing soccer.
1: Then passions turn, the passion turn a little bit too, you know.
0: Yeah.
1: Feisty,
0: okay.
1: You know?
0: And what do you think? What do you think about Messi now at the age of what, 39? Was that the last time you see him in an Argentinian shirt? Do you think, or what?
1: I think so. I think so. Like, I don't know. I don't follow any of the other leagues or anything, yeah. So I know he's going to keep playing. But I think so. You know, with Argentina, he's probably done. You know, he's probably done.
0: Yeah. So now,
1: I think he did amazing, and I'm very proud of him, and we're all very proud of him. He made us so proud in the last World Cup, and in this one as well. You know,
0: yeah.
1: It's just a pity that things got a little bit too crazy in terms of emotions and all of that.
0: And what was the reaction back home? Say, imagine there was big parties in Buenos Aires for the match, right?
1: Yeah, I actually numbed myself from that. To be honest, I had some kind of like disagreements with my own family over WhatsApp and stuff like that, so I just decided to step away from any comments or anything. I don't want to watch anything on social media. I'm not in denial. I know it happened. I'm in good terms with what happened.
0: Yeah.
1: It's fine. I need to move on. I need to start focusing on my work again. And
0: it's
1: and
0: only
1: on
0: a match.
1: And I'm done, man.
0: It's only a match.
1: Social media. Yeah. It's only a match. I mean, it's more for Argentinians than a match, but in the end of the day, it is just a match.
0: Yeah. And they got to the final, if it's any consolation.
1: Absolutely.
0: All right. Well, listen, look after yourself. Don't be a stranger. Do you hear me?
1: Neil, no worries. And I hope to talk to you in the next World Cup, okay? You're my lucky charm. This time you were not that lucky to me. You need to ring me a little bit earlier.
0: Oh, no. I don't want to be talking to you about the next World Cup in Argentina. I want to be talking to you about the next World Cup when Ireland are playing in the World Cup.
1: Oh, imagine that. I hope so.
0: And then maybe you might have an Argentinian-Irish game. We could chat well on that one.
1: We can well chat on that one. I'm going to be very... My heart's going to be divided in two.
0: Okay, well, mind yourself. And thanks for listening.
1: All the best.
0: Talk soon.
1: Thanks for
0: Take
1: chatting.
0: Care.
1: All the best.
0: Thanks,
1: Maffer.
0: I was having a conversation recently with regards to... And listen, again, I hold my hands up. Soccer is not my first sport. I don't claim to know a whole lot about it. I do enjoy it. I like the... You know, I like really good, you know, fast-paced games with lots of passing and lots of attacks on goal and stuff like that. Didn't get any of that last night. But the conversation came around, actually, it was my son was saying, why is it that you got all of these different countries that maybe wouldn't be known? If a typical example of it, say, for instance, would be a Cape Verde, you know, a tiny little country, but yet they, you know, really did very well in the World Cup considering, right? Why would countries like that be in the World Cup and other countries that maybe wouldn't be brilliant at soccer or known to be brilliant at soccer, but Ireland aren't? And he made the point to me, that was a really, soccer is not our first game here. Hurling is, and Gaelic football is. Like in every single town, every single village and every single parish, you have at least one hurling, or perhaps in, you know, counties where they don't play hurling, you'd have football teams and Gaelic football teams. You'd have numerous. You know, you could go to anywhere. You could have 3-4 different teams. Now, they say it's getting harder because many people are going overseas, young people, young men and young women. But let's say, for instance, if you compare that. Now, I know there's a lot of soccer clubs, but it's not really our first game. It's not our first sport, soccer per se. So it'll be football, Gaelic football, hurling, and you got rugby and all sorts of things. So for young people to play games, all of these different codes, whether it's soccer or hurling or Gaelic football or rugby, they're all competing against each other, say, for instance, for people to play their games. Whereas a lot of other countries, it's just soccer and that's it. It's soccer. So they got a much bigger pool of kids to train and to watch and to bring forward and to improve, to be great soccer players. Whereas here, it's lots of different sports. Now, maybe that'll change over time. I don't know. And maybe that's the reason why we just don't have the kind of talent coming through, because there's lots of different sports being played besides soccer. Your thoughts on that are welcome, incidentally. 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
10: It's 10 o'clock. Good morning. I'm Emma O'Connell. More than 1,000 people attended a rally in the city centre on Saturday opposing the plans to build over 100 new apartments on the site of the former Besborough mother and baby home. There were calls for the government to intervene and CPO the land where hundreds of babies died. Speaking at the rally on the Grand Parade, Labour Senator Laura Harman outlines the goals of the protest.
11: And we need to ensure that there's a memorial befitting of all who died and passed through Besborough, for all of those who died, all of the survivors and all of those who are missing. And we need the truth.
10: A man in his 20s has been charged in relation to a public order incident in Skerries, Dublin over the weekend. Four people were injured when a car was driven at them after a large fight broke out on the Harbour Road in the seaside town at around 9:30 on Saturday night. The man, who was arrested yesterday, has since been charged to appear before Balbriggan District Court this morning. Speaking earlier, Skerries-based Sinn Féin TD Louise O'Reilly says the incident has renewed concerns about Garda resources in the area following the closure of Rush Garda Station.
12: I'll be looking for a meeting with the Minister for Justice in the coming days, just to put him across the situation and make sure that he understands the need that for the Garda numbers to keep pace with the rising population here in North County Dublin.
10: Focus Ireland is warning of the detrimental effect summer homelessness has on children and families. The charity is launching its Shine a Light campaign as over 1,100 men, women and children in Cork and Kerry spend the school holidays living in emergency accommodation. Focus Ireland child support worker Dervila Burke says homelessness can disrupt children's social and emotional development, with many missing out on normal childhood experiences.
13: Parents are saving up to move their family out of homelessness so they wouldn't have access to money for summer camps or day trips or summer holidays the way a lot of children in their class might.
10: Retailers are being urged to stop marketing e-scooters towards children. Government leaders and the Garda Commissioner are due to meet today to discuss a potential ban on the vehicles amid growing safety concerns. Chair of the Oireachtas Transport Committee, Fine Gael's Michael Murphy, says they should not be sold to children.
14: Retailers have a duty of care. They have a moral responsibility. It's illegal. It's very clear to sell e-scooters to children under the age of 16 insofar as they're not legal on Irish roads and also the maximum speed limit of 20 kilometres an hour.
10: The temperatures are dropping, but the dry weather looks set to linger for another while. A 50-year heatwave record was nearly broken over the weekend, but it fell just under 25 degrees on Saturday. Things will become a bit cooler this week, with more cloud moving in, with temperatures expected to reach around 25 degrees in Cork later today. But Alan O'Reilly from Carlow Weather says it's not the end of the summer yet.
15: The cloud returning will probably mark a change for most people, because that cloud in the north will slowly extend further south through today. But no, really a good week ahead. Some sunny spells, some cloud. It does look like there is going to be a risk of showers now at the weekend, but really doesn't look like much.
10: And finally, Gary Lineker's The Rest is Football podcast will be back on Netflix during the next Premier League season. It features ex-BBC host alongside fellow former footballers Micah Richards and Alan Shearer and ran throughout the World Cup. Netflix says it made the top 10 TV chart every day, peaking at number one in the UK. And that's the latest news this hour.
16: 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You're ready.
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10: Starting with soccer, Spain defender Marc Cucurella says they deserved their World Cup success as they lifted the title for the first time in 16 years last night. Their 1-0 win in extra time saw them secure the trophy for the second time in their history against the 2022 champions, with Barcelona winger Ferran Torres bagging the winner. The Real Madrid fullback believes they were worthy winners.
20: I think these last two games we play an amazing football. We dominate both games. We create a lot of chances. We control the game. We concede nothing. So I think we play an amazing football. We deserve this trophy.
10: Meanwhile, Argentina boss Lionel Scaloni has cast doubt over his future in charge of the South American nation. He left his post-match press conference in tears following last night's loss as he failed to become just the second manager to win back-to-back World Cups. Scaloni says he will likely depart upon the expiry of his contract this December. Aston Villa midfielder Morgan Rodgers is reportedly set to undergo a medical at Chelsea today as he nears a £117 million switch to Stamford Bridge. The England international scored 10 goals and assisted 7 more as he helped the Villans to a fourth place finish in the Premier League. In rugby, an independent governance review of Munster Rugby is now underway. It follows the cancelled appointment of Roger Randall earlier this year after historic rape allegations surfaced when he was signed as the province's attack coach. He has always denied the allegations. Munster says it does not want to attribute blame with the review and that it aims to strengthen governance, accountability and decision making. In Gaelic games, Limerick hurling boss John Kiley says he remembered the hurt of the county's losses in the 90s as they sealed their 13th All-Ireland title last night. The Munster side defeated a 14-man Galway 129-118 victory in yesterday's decider, marking a 19th final win out of 20 in the John Kiley era. It's also their 6th Liam McCarthy title since he took charge 10 years ago. And finally, in golf, Rory McIlroy says it would be great for the tournament if Bryson DeChambeau was to play in this year's Irish Open. The Masters champion finished 9 shots off Open Championship winner Ryan Fox at Royal Birkdale and says he now plans to take a short break. However, he says he's looking forward to taking part in the Irish Open at Doonbeg this September. And that's the sport with Simply Suits.
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0: Good day today. Dry day, sunny day and hot day. 23, 24, possibly 25 degrees today, and tomorrow's not too far behind it. Certainly 24 is doable. That's Tuesday and Wednesday, Thursday and Friday. Good sunny days in and around your 24 degrees, possibly a little bit higher. And it's good for the weekend ahead and even next week, although it's a bit of a risk looking that far ahead, but it should be sunny. Now, there could be a few showers here and there on and off next week, and it ultimately will change at some stage, but certainly right across this week and the weekend, very, very nice, and not too shabby next week.
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0: The Neil Prendeville Show with Elevate Credit Union. 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Very important always, the text line number 0868 104 106. And extra important today because it's Monday, which makes it the Monday Munchies with the Old Mill Confectionery. So we got lots and lots of tasty, fresh cakes from the Old Mill from their

0: North Point Business Park Bakery. You'll see them in all of the different shops now across the city and county. But hold on, they are now also delivering, because they're thriving, they're booming at the Old Mill, and they're now delivering to Kerry and to the greater Kerry area. I know of people that picked up some Old Mill confectionery in Killarney. They're also doing the business in Tralee and everything. And the advice they're given to people across the border is there's no need to travel to Cork for the famous Chester or Battenberg. It's now in your local shops as well. So it's great to see local businesses doing so well. So we've got the chocolate fudge cake for you, the long jam donuts, the light and creamy eclairs. That's just for starters. The next course then, the chocolate slices, the velvet custard slices, and to finish it all off, the tipsy cake and the best of them all, Chester cake. So lots of it to feed at least 15 of you. So text who you are and where you're working to 0868 104 106. Red Patrollers are ready to deliver trays and trays of tasty cakes this lunchtime. So let us know who you are and where you're working. Text 0868 104 106. I want to catch up on texts from Friday and also indeed from already this morning. But you know, we were talking about pets and little treats for pets and things like that. Certainly in the hot weather, trying to come up with other things that maybe be interesting to dogs or cats, but more dogs than anything, that would be safe as well. And a few of them came in with the fact that now you can, you know, there are like all sorts of different products now that are being sold for dogs, even in supermarkets and also in your local pet stores, that kind of mimic stuff that we have, like peanut butter for dogs, by all accounts, and things like that. So a lot of people coming in with water and a few mini dog biscuits broken up. Sounds all right. Water and dog biscuits, to me, well, I'm not a dog, so maybe they view it very differently. Apples cut up very small, mixed with Greek yogurt, right? So cut up the apples really small, mix it up with Greek yogurt, put them into the molds and put them into the freezer. Mashed banana and raspberry with Greek yogurt. Apparently they go mad for things like that. I think it's nice. I think all of those things are nice and they're very safe as well. Mind you, we also spoke a lot last week about the cost of veterinary intervention. My husband got charged from a vet for a vaccination last week for a puppy, €140 just to vaccinate. I mean, how long does that take and how can they warrant €140? My friend brought her cat to the vet. They kept the cat in overnight. The next morning, my friend was produced with a dead cat and an invoice for €1,200. I mean, that's short and sweet, that text, but it's hard to be able to see how... I mean, I'm assuming you're accurate and you haven't added on as an extra zero. I mean, what's involved? The cat died. What's with the invoice for €1,200? My mum's dog was end of life, Neil, and was quoted €200 to put him to sleep and to cremate him at my local vet. I went to a bigger town and it was €100. I think it's extortionate, especially at such a vulnerable time. Well, if you got it for 100, that is super cheap. If you were quoted 200, that's even on the low end. I mean, I have had situations where people were being quoted 300 and 400 for the end-of-life injection for the dog and also for the cremation. Anyway, bear in mind, somebody says by text, you go to a doctor and you can tell the doctor your symptoms. You go to a veterinary clinic and the vet has to figure out what's wrong. If you can't afford a pet and the costs involved, just don't get a pet. Just don't do it. With regards to dogs in cars, beware that lots of new cars, mainly electric, have dog air conditioning mode. So have a look at the dashboard for any warning signs before breaking the window. The dog might be perfectly comfortable inside. Interesting point. And thank you for that. Text 0868 104 106. I'm going to come back to different topics across the morning, obviously. But I just want to go back to that fella brandishing a gun out at the lock. Two members of the public had to wrestle him to the ground and take the firearm from him. We don't know whether it was an imitation or a real thing. He was subsequently arrested and questioned by Gardaí. Was it Pauline was on earlier on saying that she knows of this chap because he lives in St. Finbar Cemetery. John, good morning.
1: Morning, Neil. How are you?
0: I'm good. Just jumping on with you because I think you know the individual. Have you met the individual in the past?
1: I have. Just weeks ago before the heat wave came, the nights were kind of chilly enough there, and I visit my mother's grave at least once a week, maybe not on the same day, but one day in the week. And I saw this individual on my way into the cemetery.

0: And I suppose, you know, being a Christian and a good Samaritan, the whole thing going, I was going back out and I was going to carry on, and I said, hang on a second over here, you know. So I went over and I gave him a handy for Rob, and had the chaplain, like, and I said, yeah, all right, do you want anything? And he said, well, I'd want the coat. He said, I'm here on your T-shirt on him. And he said, I'm kind of chilly, you know, and during the night. I said, I'll bring you out a coat tomorrow night. So I brought him out a jacket. I'd never use a denim jacket with grand four inside, lamb's wool four. And I gave it to him. Now I feel like an idiot now after doing this, like, I mean, because this is what the individual does then. He scares the living daylights out of people up there. Someone could have got a heart attack. Just people up there with children. There's a lot of fear in the community. And after what happened to children in Dublin there with the crash, Ashley Murphy, people are nervous. I can see going around the lock there at night and make a start to get dust where there's girls running. They're kind of going to the breast of the way. They're nervous. I mean, this has crept into the country now. And we don't need this character now after getting a lot of help by the public. And
1: he might be unwell, John. Bear in mind now, this guy could have psychiatric issues, and at another time of his life, he would never... What?
0: He's after turning down all help, I was told, this morning from Simon and all the other agencies. He told them all to go away. He doesn't want no help. He just wants to be on his own. No, that's grand. He isn't entitled to do that. But you didn't go up the lock like, I mean, in the immediate area like that, where there's elderly people, mothers and fathers and kids and grandparents playing with small kids and scared the bejesus out of them. You know,
1: but you might if you're somewhat detached from reality and you've got mental health problems. You just might.
0: Well, the thing is, thank God, he was wrestled to the ground anyway, but to me, he's lost all sympathy, you know, and I would appeal to people, no, I was on already to the sympathy people this morning, and they said he was back there again on, after what happened on Friday. He was back in there again because he was seen taking the stuff out when it came to a time in the morning. So I don't know whether he was there last night or not, but I assure you, like, the girls can very easily put an exclusion order on this guy. I'll be going out tonight to the cemetery, you know. And if he's there now, I will ring the guards and they will demand that they remove him straight away.
1: And do what? I mean, imagine...
0: I don't know where to put him.
1: But I'm just curious, because I don't know, but if Angarda Síochána arrest him and question him, I think I could be right in saying that they would also perhaps look with regards to whether or not he needs any intervention or help, you know? They just won't kind of let him back out again if they think that this guy is psychiatrically unwell.
0: Yes, obviously, after what happened, they did. He was left out because he was back there again Saturday night. And obviously, he must have been there again last night and possibly will be there tonight. But if he's there tonight, I'll ring you tomorrow night and I will call the guards and I will demand he be taken out of it and that he'd be given instruction not to come back, because I was down a little this morning and they were listening to you this morning, these two lovely ladies that go into the cemetery and they're going together for company because they brought a people in their loved ones. And they're not going in there anymore, no, they said no, because they're terrified. Once they see a man there, they won't go in. No, that's wrong. The natural order of the cemetery has been disturbed and it needs to be put right. And the only way that will be put right is get this individual the hell out of it.
1: And do what? And do what with him?
0: What problems he has, Neil. But I mean, you don't go scaring the life out of people, like, whether they're real or guns or whatever, and then expect people to look after you and be looking for sympathy then out in the cemetery. And it's gone out there now that people will not go in there now, especially elderly people and women on their own. But this story has gone around the south side the whole weekend now. And that's wrong.
1: Some people don't want help or intervention. There's a woman that's been living under the flyover in Douglas for a number of years now, and she's there all of the time now. She's got these big shopping trolleys full of her gear, and she lays it all out under the flyover. You know, the kind of, when you go under the flyover, there's these little ramped areas there where she's living. And I know that people have visited. Last year I saw a couple of women with clipboards. I imagine they probably were looking as to whether she needed help or whatever the case may be. We approached her on a couple of occasions. She doesn't want help. She wants to be left alone. But it's not right that she's under a flyover. It doesn't look right. Regardless of whether she wants to stay there or not.
0: Sometimes, Neil, I believe, like, for the person's own sake, like, I mean, they need to be taken out of that situation. And look, if they have to be kind of, look, I'm not going to use forcefully be removed, but I mean, for their own sake, they need to be taken in a gentle way and given all the help they can. But at least that lady, like, even though it's traumatic enough in her life and where she's living at the moment, she's not threatening anyone. But this character was helped by a lot of people, including myself, and he was brandishing a gun. I'm sorry.
1: Okay, appreciate it. Thank you. 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Calls, texts and emails. And Seamus was in Cork City on Saturday afternoon for the rally for Besborough and the Grand Parade.
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1: Okay, the update on that incident of the lock anyway with All About Cork this morning saying a man brandishing a firearm was arrested following the incident in Cork. Panicked members of the public called Gardaí after witnessing the man removing a gun from a bag at the lock. We know about that. Officers responded immediately. So, in fairness, there was a Garda response quite rapidly, and they wrestled the suspect to the ground. He was described as homeless and vulnerable, and he told detectives he had the airsoft weapon for shooting at birds. He was subsequently arrested and taken in for questioning, and investigations are ongoing. So that's as much as we know with regards to it. He said that it was an airsoft weapon, one of those pellet guns. But of course, to any member of the public, it would look like a handgun, like a regular gun. And of course, these are the times we live in. And everybody's well clued in to world events and Irish events, and they see the videos from overseas with regards to gun deaths and stabbings and things like that. You don't have to look too far from Ireland with regards to stabbing deaths and what have you. So, and anyway, what's this was business about? I'm only using it to shoot birds. I mean, you can't be doing that either. You can't be doing that either. Anyway, text 0868104106. And thank you. Somebody sent me a screen grab this morning of people sleeping rough in a Curraheen estate on last Thursday night. And there you have it. Two people on the estate, outside somebody's gates, under a tree, and they're all wrapped up in what looks like blankets or sleeping bags or something, next to each other, asleep. I mean, on a lot of different levels, you know, that's wrong. But it's quite sad, actually, that somebody who, you know, is in such difficult straits in their life now that they're literally sleeping on our streets, but we've become used to it and immune to it. But now we're seeing it, of course, in housing estates as well, and under flyovers and people sleeping in cemeteries. Text 0868104106. Sad times, right? Sad times. Saturday afternoon, It was easily 1,000. It could have been as many as 1,200 people took to the streets on Saturday. They all gathered at the Grand Parade for the rally for Besborough. You had survivors there. You had their families there. You had members of the public came together demanding justice and recognition. There's been a couple of updates over the weekend, and Micheál Martin probably wanted to maybe take some heat out of the story ahead of the rally on Friday night when he issued on a statement online. Politicians are great for that now. Do you notice that an awful lot more now? And maybe it's none of my business. In the past, it would have been, you know, they would talk to newspapers or talk to radio stations or whatever. It's much easier now to issue statements on their social media platforms. And that's fine. And that's fine. Nothing you can do about that. Changing times. But he said he was encouraging Cork City Council to engage with the developers with a view to purchasing the site. Now, there'd be compensation needs to be paid as well, of course, because otherwise, why would the developers just walk away, having put an awful lot of time and effort into it? But then, of course, people were saying, I know Ken O'Flynn, Independent Ireland, was saying this was Pontius Pilate washing his hands of the problem because he knows the Cork City Council hasn't got any money. But then he subsequently said in an interview with the Examiner that the state and the government, the Irish taxpayer, ultimately, would actually help with regards to the purchase price. As to what that will be, who knows? So, I mean, that's got to be good news. Now, people are optimistic. Some are cautiously optimistic as to exactly what that means. But a lot of different people were there on Saturday afternoon who were chatting with Seamus, got an opportunity to catch up with them. So you can also hear Fay O'Rourke here, the lead singer of the band Soda Blonde, performed at the No Building Over Besborough rally. And you can hear part of the song at the end of the box, but he got to chat with a lot of people. Have a listen to this. Saturday afternoon in the city.
11: I'm a Besborough survivor from 1970, and I travelled here today just to give a voice to people who have no voice. And my mother hadn't a voice, and lots of mothers hadn't a voice, but there's mothers that are under the ground and babies under the ground that will definitely have no voice.
12: When I was a child, all that area down there was all bogland. My father used to take us down there collecting, you know, genies and frog spawn and whatever. But it was the fact that he came home one day extremely upset and he couldn't talk about it for a week. And what it was that he had seen the heavily pregnant women in the blistering heat laying the road going into Besborough. And I actually met a woman from Dublin earlier and I was telling her the story, and she told me that her mother's waters actually broke while she was laying the road going into Besborough.
13: My God.
12: So as far as I'm concerned, there's a lot more horror stories went on in there that we're not even aware of.
14: We are the last generation who will remember these babies. The younger generation coming up will not remember them. So if there's a site and place that people can go and visit and bring it to everybody's attention, it would be wonderful for Cork. Cork people deserve it.
13: And yourself?
15: I'm here for much the same reason. Such as a shame that building is going to be built over the babies.
14: Micheál Martin is like a show pony. He's prancing around in Europe. He's prancing around for everybody. He forgets about the people who put him where he is, the Cork people. He needs to remember us.
13: And do you think his comments last evening were genuine?
14: I'd say they were forced.
15: Forced.
14: Forced on him. At this stage, he's been forced to make that statement. Because if he thought anything at all about it, he would have stepped in months ago. Years ago.
16: It's just a disgrace, actually, the lack of response and the last-minute rushed attempt to defuse the momentum that we've been creating from the Taoiseach. I thought that was so disappointing. But this is what we do as people. We stand up and we use our voices. And I think the most remarkable thing about today that we should really take note of, this was the most peaceful, silently confident, calm, really respectful protest that I've ever been to. That's how we do things here, and that's exactly the momentum we will be going forward with, because that's how we'll get action. Save your tears, don't be crying. That doesn't change things. What changed history isn't emotions alone, it's actually using your voice, and that's what we're here to do.
17: There should be no building whatsoever in that land. It should be reserved for the survivors and their mothers.
13: Were you surprised at the turnout today?
17: No, I was not. This is after getting a lot of momentum, and I do think that the build will be stopped. I do believe that. Cork is a very good county where there's a wrong done, people will rally around and do the right thing.
18: My aunt was in Besbury in 1980 and lost her child there, and she never knew the burial place, so I'm here to remember her and her child. There was no burial record, or there's no We have no way of being 100% sure, but we want this decision to build on Bezra overturned and the grounds bought by the government, so that a full investigation of the grounds and any babies and women buried there, you know, can be found.
13: Are you encouraged by Micheál Martin's statement last night?
18: I'm hopeful about it, that he will intervene, you know, because it looks like the government will have to pay for the compulsory purchase of Bessborough, but Cork City Council can't afford it.
19: I think it's very important that if we don't do something about this today, we haven't progressed at all since the 1950s. And that's another very important reason why people are here.
20: Each of these my three babies I will care.

Saturday afternoon on the Grand Parade. What's very interesting about this, because you're talking about a 60-acre site here. Originally, it was hoped that there'd be 246 apartments built on the land. Now, I don't know how many more might subsequently be built in certain sections of it, but I was always very intrigued as to who was buying and who was selling the land. And I came across an article in the Examiner at the weekend saying that the nuns, this is the Congregation of the Sacred Hearts of Jesus and Mary Trust, sold the site to developers. And it was difficult to work out for how much, but the Examiner was saying that the properties at Besborough were all valued by Savills in July of 2020, and they were valued at 9.95 million euro on the open market. And they're saying that one of these properties, valued at 6.5 million euro, sold in June of 2020 for 6.85 million. So would it be fair to say that the plot that we're talking about, or that kind of general area that was sold by the nuns, I don't know what would happen with that money, you know, that the nuns would make from the sale of the land. I know they've been found wanting with regards to, you know, paying compensation to those that were either born there or people who were, you know, sent there as young girls, whatever the case may be. But will we accept that figure at 6.85 million? Yeah? Okay. So between 1922 and 1998, 923 infants died, for which we only have records for 64. So it means there's 859 unknown deaths of babies as to where they were buried. Incidentally, also, they can't find and they can't track, and we don't know where the remains of 19 women are on top of the 859 babies. And of course, in 2021, the Commission of Investigation said that it is highly likely that there are babies buried in Besborough. Never mind over the years. And I started looking at this story as far back as 1991. And I recall in the very early days of dealing with the story when people were talking about Besborough and some people were chatting with me back in the air. Now that's like 35 years ago. It's a long, long time ago. I remember being served with a solicitor's letter on behalf of the nuns to desist and to stop talking about Besborough. And it arrived at the radio station I was with at the time. And it was a lengthy letter, and it was a fairly heavy-hitting solicitor's letter, as in, you know, cease and desist kind of thing. Thankfully, over the years, people didn't, and we got to hear more and more stories from different people on the air over the decades. But that wasn't today or yesterday. That was back in the early 1990s. And, you know, we wouldn't be having this conversation at all if planning had never been granted and if planning had been rejected. And you would think that following what the Commission of Investigation said and the stories and the testimonies that they heard and the fact that it's highly likely that babies are buried on the land, why then would planning have been granted on the basis of a risk that there are babies buried there in the first place? Surely that would have been a reason for planning to be rejected. That's just my own thought on it. I mean, you've got... Okay, you had the rally there on Saturday, but and that's important that people come together. But we also know that there were clinical trials at Besborough. You know, I believe there were vaccine trials at Besborough. And I know they were testing all sorts of different medicines and pharmaceuticals and baby powder and formula and all sorts of things like that. And you heard in that report from a woman who said that pregnant women were laying the new roadway. And, I mean, the nuns have said in the past to people who went through Besborough that their babies were the spawn of the devil. Surely be to God, that would mean that whatever happened to the babies who died, they wouldn't have been treated very respectfully, I would imagine. I'm just thinking out loud if that's what they were deemed to be.

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2: All the monies for that, and this is the thing that I can't speak because I'm not a Catholic, but I know there are devout people in this country towards that religion, and not one cent has gone back into the economy, into people without homes.
3: But what happens to the money? Like, what happens? Exactly. What happened to, say, for instance, if you take a figure, I mean, I don't know how accurate it would be to suggest that it could have been 5, 6, 7 million from the sale. Where does it actually go?
2: I'd imagine it would go straight back to HQ, which is the Free State in Rome. And that's where the money is distributed across the world. But first and foremost, you must remember the upkeep of Rome itself must cost millions.
3: Yeah.
2: You know, the grandeur, the dress, the jewelry, everything. You know, you have to think of it as a company, a multinational company.
3: Okay.
2: And all these subsidiaries are all independent of the seniors.
3: No, I just don't know why somebody somewhere isn't following the money. That's the point I'm making. You know, the sale
2: Why isn't the Irish tax revenue following the money?
3: Well, there's nothing illegal with regards to what, you know, was done with the sale, so the revenue wouldn't have an interest in that. But I'm just saying following the money, considering compensation, considering an apology, you know, like... Anyway, I've made the point. I've made it as much as I can.
2: You have indeed.
3: So in your case, how much are you okay to share with regards to your own life and your early start?
2: Anything at all. I believe this conversation should be kept alive. Therefore, we won't be erased. We won't be buried or sealed with the files. We have to keep speaking aloud. And it's our job to educate everybody.
3: You had a child born in Besborough, having been brought back from London, I believe.
2: No, he wasn't born in Besborough. He was born in St. Pat's on the Navan Road, because when I landed in a place called Cork, the two nuns that picked me up at the airport. Remember, I was abducted by the Catholic Crusade and Rescue Society in London. St. Anne's, their headquarters in North London. And they operate all around the world, you know, and they have people who work for them. And
3: you were pregnant in London. How did they find you?
2: Because I had to go to the hospital. I had a little accident. And that's when I discovered for certain I was pregnant.
3: Okay.
2: I wasn't sure.
3: Yeah. Do you mind me asking how old you were?
2: 18.
3: Okay. And had you left Ireland... To go working in London or whatever the case may be.
2: Yeah, because I suspected I might be pregnant, but I wasn't sure.
3: Okay.
2: That's the reason I got the boat. I was never on a plane in my life before that. And that's how I ended up in London. And to be honest with you, I couldn't get over the diversity. There was no closed minds or, you know, wagging lips or any of that.
3: Yeah.
2: Everybody had different... dissents, different religious beliefs, but it was just liberating.
3: But you left Ireland thinking that you had to leave because you thought you might be pregnant.
2: Yes. Now, I didn't know anything about the institutions, and that's the truth.
3: So how then did the Catholic Rescue Society find you? Was it when you went to a hospital?
2: Yes, and there's one of their cells, as we call them, was a lot of them used to go there to do their year, to internship, whatever, in social work. And their job was to find girls like me and alert HQ, St. Anne's Catholic Crusade.
3: Okay. And did they encourage you to come back to Ireland to go to the mother and baby home in Besborough? Or was it more forceful than that?
2: No, they were extremely forceful in regards. I had committed a crime, therefore I had to leave England, and I was

0: go home. Never once did they say, you're not landing in Dublin. Not once.
1: What did they mean? But you hadn't committed a crime.
0: Gosh, no. No.
1: Was it saying the crime being pregnant, is it?
0: Pregnant outside of marriage, yeah.
1: Okay.
0: Yeah, and you remember the whole country was under the ruling of the Roman Catholic Church at the time.
1: What year were we talking about here now?
0: 1973.
1: So did they escort you back on a boat, is it?
0: Gosh, no. They put me in the back of a car and they drove to Heathrow Airport. They walked right through the airport with me, and then he, on his own, ensured that I got on that plane.
1: Who met you in Cork?
0: Two nuns.
1: What was that like when you saw two nuns coming up to you?
0: Well, they just were like the people in London, cold and different, and I didn't exist.
1: Any conversation with them or anything?
0: No. It was like when we were driving... When they were driving to Heathrow, they spoke amongst themselves. The two nuns spoke amongst themselves about what they had for lunch. I always remember that. And as I said to many people, invisibility is a horrible thing when it hits your life.
1: Okay.
0: And I started to become invisible in London in that car, then in Besborough.
1: So you had the drive then to Besborough in the back seat of a car, is it, with two nuns who completely ignored you? You must have been a very frightened young girl.
0: I was very frightened and I felt very ill. And it didn't matter. But one of them, Sister Paul, she did not reside in Besborough. She worked for St. Anne's Adoption Society. And she delivered me to Besborough and we just walked down the steps and left me.
1: Okay.
0: And that's the moment in my life where I really believed I'd landed in the bowels of hell, and the Terry I knew my whole life slowly disappeared.
1: How bad was it while you were there?
0: Really bad.
1: In what way?
0: In every way, because I think the women who were nuns, they discarded us as humans in order for them to, you know, survive and go on with their business, because... They never, ever addressed you like another human. There's no sensitive care, no Christianity whatsoever.
1: They changed your name?
0: Yes, and house number. And they, you know, when I tried to say I needed a doctor, they called me the city girl because I came in from London, but I was also from Dublin.
1: Did they address you by a fake name, or did they address you by a number?
0: No, your fake name.
1: What was that?
0: Tracy.
1: What was wrong with your own name? Why would they call you Tracy?
0: Because if you used your own name, you would be allowing other people to know your identity. And you shouldn't do that because, you know, the shame they wanted you to have, swallow, digest for the rest of your life. It was vital that nobody knew your identity.
1: Yeah, so they stripped you of your identity as well as everything else. Did you try to escape?
0: I did escape, yes.
1: While pregnant?
0: Yes, because just to let you know very quickly, later on in life I had three more children and they were all placenta previa. And that's just something that happens when you're pregnant. And it's dangerous. I had it with my firstborn as well, but I didn't know it.
1: So tell me about the attempted escape.
0: The caretaker helped me out, and I don't know why, because we just got on well, and he got a letter out to my son's dad, and he came for a visit, and we ended up then leaving. We pretended we were going for a little walk on the grounds. But, you know, we came back to Dublin, and I was reported, and he went back to his place, and in the meantime, I ended up in St. Pat's on the Mountain Road.
1: Is that where you gave birth?
0: Yes, it is. There's another thing people should bear in mind. All the falsified records that the women kept, every single pregnancy and birth was perfect. Now, that wouldn't happen anywhere in the world. And it was total lies.
1: Well, sure, there had to be. That was at least inaccurate, because we know of hundreds and hundreds who passed away. 923 infants died. I mean, there's tens of thousands of women and babies went through Besbra in all of those times. But they said at the, they said subsequent to that, I know that some of the nuns said in evidence that the girls came in malnourished, and on that basis, then the children were born sickly. Or if the one baby inside in the nursery had any kind of an illness, it spread like wildfire through all of the nursery, and that's why more were dying.
0: No, lies, lies.
1: So when your when your baby was born, were you forced to sign anything, or what happened after your after the birth?
0: Well, when I came back, I was rushed in the end after I'd given birth to him, and I went. My body went into shock, wrapped in tinfoil, passed seven hospitals in the ambulance because they had to bring me over from the north side of Dublin to St. James's on the south side because they owned it that as well. That was another subsidiary of theirs.
1: Yeah.
0: So the paperwork. But when I returned back to the annex of the building at the back of St. Pat's, I was allowed to stay there with him. But I had been very, very seriously ill. And it's amazing. Like, there was no care whatsoever. Like, we never got medical care. We never got anything. You know, we were really, it was like a prison camp, and that's the only thing I can compare it to.
1: Yeah.
0: Nobody was held accountable. When city councillors came in for an inspection, they got tea and biscuits in the parlour.
1: Yeah. Oh, yeah, keep them sweet. Yeah. Hide the truth. So at what stage then did your baby disappear?
0: On the Saturday morning when he was nearly 6 weeks old, the bell went off. See, the nurseries were locked, and you had to wait to hear the bell so you could go every 4 hours to feed them. And that was all supervised. And people with lovely jackets and briefcases, the doors were open for them. They went in and out of the nursery. We never knew what they were doing to our children, our babies. And that's the truth. And they were pharmaceutical companies. You know, it was amazing, like, everything they got away with. I believe in the investigation, one nun turned and said, sure, how could we inform the girl, the mothers? That means their identity would be revealed.
1: So the pharmaceutical companies, you're sure of that? I mean, I've heard evidence that there were different clinical trials going on with regards to the babies. Yeah, you say you saw that.
0: Yeah. All of them were cluster groups. They would group a number of babies to, you know, explore new types of whatever they were looking for. You know, and, you know.
1: But there would have been a commercial interest in that if they were trialing infant baby formula. I think, was breastfeeding outlawed?
0: Yes, breastfeeding was compulsory until between the 50s and 60s. The milk trials was the beginning. They used our babies for to see could they find a formula.
1: Yeah, yeah.
0: And they did. And that's when they all got, every one of them in the country got, you know, free supplies of this dried milk, you know. So therefore, and also because they were getting feedback about babies not settling with their new mammies and daddies. And it turned out they realised that breastfeeding a baby and then sending a baby out was going to be upsetting. Like, we were not allowed to cuddle our babies because one nun said to me, you know, if she caught me, she'd say, don't do that. You know, you're only going to upset its new mammy.
1: You were told that?
0: Oh, yeah. Yeah.
1: But you bonded and loved your little baby boy.
0: Oh, I did. I adored him. I could have had a procedure done in the North Regional Hospital that day.
1: Yeah.
0: That doctor was so kind to me, but that was normal in 73. He never used the word termination or abortion. He just said, Terry, I can keep you here and you can have a procedure and go home. You can still have time off work.
1: You didn't want that.
0: I couldn't do it. It's not for me, but that's my choice.
1: Yes. So when you discovered that your son had gone or disappeared from your life,
0: yeah.
1: Did you know then that he had been given to somebody else to rear him or adopted him?
0: Well, all I knew is that the woman called Sister Paul, because I was processed through the paperwork of Cork, Sister Patricia in Navanrow didn't want that to do him because she was, you know, I was surplus. And Sister Paul came up a few times trying to get me to sign papers, everything. But they weren't real papers. They were like a scrap of paper.
1: Did you ever sign anything?
0: No.
1: Okay.
0: And that morning she came up early. And she took them, stripped them clean, because I had dressed them, washed them at 6 that morning. And the next one was 10 o'clock. And that's when I found his car empty. He was gone.
1: How did you feel?
0: There's a sound that comes out of a human body that I'll take to my grave. And we always knew when there was a baby gone. We always knew because this sound, it's eerie. I can't even describe it. And I know that sound came from me. And I fell to the floor. I remember that.
1: But is it a scream or is it a wail?
0: Yeah, it's a wail. It's like a natural wail, but it would make your flesh crawl and the hairs on your back of your neck stand up because it's just a sound you just don't want to hear. You do not want to hear it, you know. And I know many people, even people who came in to do jobs, in paths like electricians and stuff like that. I know one young lad heard it and he never disclosed, you know, he was told to mind his own business and keep his head down.
1: The screaming and the wailing of a young mother who'd been taken, or whose child had been taken from her. Okay, hold on there. I want to finish the conversation. Terry Harrison, on her time in Ireland in the early 1970s, London, Besborough and St. Pat's. Back after the break.
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1: And so, Terry, life went on, of course. But did you always wonder where your son was? And did you always hope to find out, had he lived a happy life? Had he lived? Had he died where he was?
0: Never stopped. And I have to admit, most of us, when we left these institutions, and by the way, I was escorted out of the place when I was no longer of value. Yeah. They released me and they brought me to the boat to go back to London. And the idea around that was to get as many of us out of the country as we possibly could. I think they went on claiming for us, you know, as though we were still there, as long as our PRSI at the time.
1: So what was the main focus? Was the main focus about babies to adopt as opposed to helping the mothers?
0: Babies to sell.
1: Okay.
0: It was human trafficking at its highest. If you look at the history of the whole country, where all these private religious adoption societies popped up like mushrooms.
1: Yeah.
0: They never dared to Hawken House. They were, you know, ran by the clergy themselves, the board of management on each of them. Each of them, again, subsidiaries and independent of their own, you know, rules.
1: And with the support, of course, of the state and many, many different governments and politicians down through the decades.
0: Absolutely.
1: But what do you know that became, what became of your son?
0: Well, I had to wait 18 years for that question to be answered because thanks to Jerry Ryan on the radio, he announced a place called Barnardo's, and that it was legally right for anybody after the age of 18. Because remember, we were threatened. We were threatened if we ever tried to find our children that the police would come and arrest us.
1: Did you find them?
0: I did. It took 50 years.
1: 50?
0: 50.
1: Did you make contact with them?
0: I tried. I think in Granmore Road, where all my paperwork was, everything I left there, I think it got to the stage where, you know, they were nice about it, but to stop sending things because he wasn't collecting anything or looking.
1: But you knew that he was safe, that he was well and living in Ireland, but you have never met him?
0: No, at the time, I'd never met him, no.
1: Did you ever? No?
0: Yes, I did.
1: How was that?
0: It was beautiful and very sad for me because it really, you know, it really showed me all the years we missed together. You have to remember, I couldn't go to sleep without saying my little thing every night. And that was, to the gods that might be, please mind my son. And whoever has him, please love him.
1: Every night?
0: Every night. No matter where I was in the world, no matter what I was doing. You see, the reason being was, if I died in my sleep, he was the last person I was thinking of.
1: Yes. It's a beautiful thing. It's beautiful, but very sad. Was he happy and was he delighted to meet you?
0: Well, it was him that made contact in the end with me. He reached out finally. And his 90-something-year-old woman who got him, who reared him, had passed away.
1: She passed away at the age of 97. He felt this was an okay time to search.
0: Yeah.
1: Okay.
0: I think so.
1: All those wasted years.
0: That's another thing. All these private adoption gave babies out to people that were past the law's age, 25 to 40. And his parents were older than my parents.
1: But did he have a happy life?
0: Truth, no.
1: Okay. And are you in touch now all of the time? Are you trying to catch up for the last years?
0: Yeah, you can't. No. We made an agreement that we won't live in the past. And at times when he wants to talk about it, I'm always open.
1: Yes.
0: But I let him lead. But the one thing I hate and I can't stomach it is when we're together and one of us, like, it's time to go, I don't want to walk away from him ever. But when he gets up and leaves and I'm watching him, it tears the inside out of me because it's like he's leaving again. He's walking, he's going away from me.
1: I know.
0: You know, and he did say something to me recently that, oh, I have to tell you, he was at something and the facility said, who influenced you the most in your life, in the circle of people? And they all gave various answers. And I came to him and he actually said out loud, my mother. Now, nobody thought anything of that. He said, except, he said, I didn't know it till recently, but she's been influencing me in my whole being, my whole life, and I never knew. And he's talking about my genes and his genes and our
1: Your maternal connection, which was never broken.
0: And my love of music and his love of music. And, you know, we even laughed the same. It's amazing. You see, I always used to say to mothers, I ran groups for years, support groups, and I would say to them, no matter what, okay, the whole identity is erased, but they can't take out of the baby.
1: What you put in.
0: All that is there.
1: Yeah.
0: It's their history. It's their origins. Every human being in this world deserves the right to know where they came from.
1: And I'm glad I had an opportunity to chat with you this morning, Terry, and I want to thank you for it. And I'm keen over the years to talk to as many people as possible who went through this system
0: keep
1: at the time.
0: Keep it going. And can I just say very quickly, to Micheál Martin, all the years I know the man, you did the right thing. Well done, you.
1: As in, Micheál Martin is right now to finally get something proactive done about it and stop the building. Okay. Thank you, Terry. Mind yourself.
0: Thank you.
1: Appreciate you sharing your story. 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
2: It's 11 o'clock. Good morning. I'm Emma O'Connell. More than 1,000 people attended a rally in the city centre on Saturday opposing the plans to build over 100 new apartments on the site of the former Besborough mother and baby home. There were calls for the government to intervene and CPO the land where hundreds of babies died. Speaking at the rally on the Grand Parade, Labour Senator Laura Harman outlines the goals of the protest.
3: And we need to ensure that there is a memorial befitting of all who died and passed through Besborough, for all of those who died, all of the survivors and all of those who are missing. And we need the truth.
2: A potential ban on e-scooters will be discussed at government buildings today. The Garda Commissioner is set to meet the Taoiseach, Taoiseach and Junior Transport Minister amid growing safety concerns. Micheál Martin hasn't ruled out an outright ban, while other options like licensing e-scooters are also being considered. President of the Garda Representative Association, Niall Hodgins, says the main priority must be better resourcing and protections for frontline Gardaí.
4: People will always flout the law, and because they're such a useful tool with regards to criminality, we're going to have a problem either way if there is a total ban or not. In order for the Gardaí to deal with these things, the state, including Garda management, have to resource us, train us and protect us. You won't be chasing after these things in a family saloon car, which is all that we have, as you know, generally.
2: Gardaí are appealing for witnesses after a shooting in Limerick City. A man in his 60s is being treated at University Hospital Limerick after the incident outside a home on the Hyde Road at around 4:30 yesterday afternoon. It's understood he's in stable condition. Reporter David Raleigh says it's believed the shooting is linked to an ongoing criminal feud.
5: Gardaí understand that one or two masked armed men travelling on bicycles or motorbikes pulled up outside a house at Hyde Road and fired a number of shots, hitting a man. The man is being treated at University Hospital Limerick for gunshot wounds to his chest.
2: Ryanair says summer fares are looking a bit cheaper than last year, with the Iran war making people think twice about booking. It doesn't see cheap fares sticking around, though. Its finance boss reckons some airlines won't survive the winter, and fewer arrivals means fewer seats and prices creeping back up. Neil Sorahin, Group CFO with Ryanair, is urging people to book their flights early.
6: People are still booking that little bit closer in than usual. The trend into Q2, which is the July, August, September quarter, is that fares are modestly down. But it'll all depend on what happens on the close-in August and September bookings. Typically, the close-in bookings, because people wait to the last minute, are more expensive.
2: Some parts of Cork were 15 degrees hotter than others during the heatwave. Concerns have been raised by the Climate and Health Alliance that Irish cities are not prepared for the health dangers posed by rising temperatures. The group have called on the City Council to draw up a heat health plan action plan, as summers are expected to get hotter year on year. And finally, Christopher Nolan's earned his biggest box office debut with The Odyssey, bringing in more than €200 million over its opening weekend. That's a personal record for the director, who is also behind Inception, The Dark Knight Trilogy and Dunkirk. Star Samantha Morton says the film pulls off some phenomenal moments.
7: I was excited to see how are they going to do this, because I grew up loving movies like American Wealth in London, 2001, The Dark Crystal. People are capable of the most phenomenal things. My scene has no CGI, which will blow people's minds when they go and see it.
2: And that's the latest news this hour.
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2: Starting with soccer, Argentina boss Lionel Scaloni admits he may leave his role following their World Cup final loss to Spain last night. He led his nation to back-to-back deciders but failed to secure a second title in a row. Scaloni says he will likely depart upon the expiry of his contract this December. Aston Villa midfielder Morgan Rodgers is edging closer to a move to Chelsea. He's reportedly undergoing a medical at Stamford Bridge ahead of a £117 million transfer to the London side. The England international scored 10 goals and assisted 7 more as he helped the Villains to a 4th place finish in the Premier League last season. The League of Ireland's European representatives will learn their potential opponents in the next round of qualifiers. Shamrock Rovers are first to learn their fate. The draw for the Champions League 3rd qualifying round is just underway. Then at 1pm, Bohemians, Shelburne and Derry City will find out what awaits if they can advance in the Conference League qualifiers. In rugby, an independent governance review of Munster Rugby is now underway. It follows the cancelled appointment of Roger Randall earlier this year after historic rape allegations surfaced when he was signed as the province's latest attack coach. He has always denied the allegations. Munster says it does not want to attribute blame with the review and that it aims to strengthen governance, accountability and decision making. In Gaelic games, Limerick forward Aaron Galland says yesterday's All-Ireland win over Galway was the sweetest yet after 2 years of hurt. The Shannon Siders secured their first title in 3 years with a dominant display over the tribesmen and Croke Park. It was the sixth time they lifted the Liam McCarthy title since the appointment of John Kiely in 2016. The Patrickstwell club man believes the coaching staff's contribution has flown under the radar.
9: It's not just a phrase either, that 2 years of hurt. It's a genuine thing. Like, you know, they were a long 2 years. I suppose when we came back at the start of this year, it just felt like there was something different, you know. Everything was kind of going in the right direction. And then you lose your first league match, then you lose your first championship game. You know, but our heads didn't drop. I suppose the management team that we have, don't know, do they get half enough praise as to what they should get?
2: And that's the sport with Simply Suits.
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10: I know, it's lovely. It's gorgeous. Dry, sunny, blue skies, and hot enough, I think, to be getting on with. 23, 24, maybe 25 degrees. Tuesday's pretty similar. Sunny, dry day. Wednesday's the same. Certainly 23, 24, maybe a little bit higher. You're going to get similar weather for Thursday and Friday. The whole week looks really great. Even the weekend's looking very good. Next week, nothing like this week, but not bad at all. We would certainly take it. If that was the summer next week, we'd have accepted that. It's just we got spoiled for choice the last few weeks. May well be some couple of isolated showers here and there next week to contend with, but certainly warm weather and certainly sunny as well. But make the most of the few days we have ahead. Well, more than a few days, right across the week and into the weekend. It's glorious.
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10: Be part of the conversation, the Neil Prendeville Show with Elevate Credit Union. 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They're absolutely flying. You can buy directly from them at the North Point Business Park or in all of the different shops locally and right across the county and indeed across the border as well. And you can follow the Old Mill online at Old Mill Confectionery. We have fudge cake, donuts, eclairs, chocolate slices, custard slices, tipsy cake, Chester cake, lots and lots of cakes to feed you and all of your workmates. So text who you are and where you are to 0868 104 106. Ken here. I'd like to nominate my wife Nicola and all of the staff at Woody's Blackpool for the Monday Munchies. They're always tuned in and listening, and I want to say thank you to everybody in Woody's for always listening. It could be someone that you'd like to nominate as well for the Monday Munchies, you know, that kind of way. If you got great service somewhere, I'd like to know about that. If you can come across staff who went above the Call of Duty. 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Big shout out to everybody at Caulfield Industrial in Little Island. Adam, Adrian and Alan and Aaron and Kian and Jer and Lenny and Donald and Gordon and Noel. All tuned in. Hope everybody's having a brilliant day. And right back at you at Caulfield's. Pest Attack and the Lock are listening always. Rapid Response First Aid Training in Ballyvillane, also the north side in the business campus. To Rockwell Engineering in Clohean, morning to Melissa. To the hardworking staff at Little Hands Childcare, Redemption Road in Blackpool. Would love a sugar pick-me-up for all of the gang. Aubie Fitted Furniture on Vickers Road in Toker. They'd love the sweet treats to brighten up a beautiful day even further. GWS Engineering in Ballincollig. And we also have everybody at St. Vincent's Shop on the North Main Street. Would love the Monday Munchies. And they would share them with all the other shops on the street as well. Enough cakes to go around. I'd like to nominate the staff at Penny's on Patrick Street. They did an amazing job fundraising over the weekend, taking part in a spin-a-thon on Friday and Saturday to raise money for the wonderful Kevin Bell Repatriation Fund. And you are right, that is a great cause, and well done to the staff of Penny's. Foot Solutions in the Grand Parade, keeping us walking comfortably and smoothly. 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So keep those shout outs coming. Let us know who you are, where you're working, or maybe you came across staff or a shop that you were very happy with the service and you want to maybe give them a shout out. You can do that as well. Text 0868 104 106. Be very aware, there's an absolutely huge tree down on the old Carrigaline Road at the Douglas Pitch and Putt Club. The road is completely blocked in that area. It's on the old Carrigaline Road, Douglas Pitch and Putt Club. That would ultimately go up onto Cars Hill and on the road into Carrigaline. So please be aware of that. It is clearly causing problems. Somebody said to me by email, I'm very curious about the apparent contradictions in some of the public discussions about the Besborough babies. Many people, including politicians, rightly express outrage and sadness at the treatment and the deaths of infants in institutions like Besborough. But I struggle to understand how that concern for unborn and newborn children is reconciled with the support for abortion, where thousands of pregnancies are terminated each year in Ireland. But those of us who view unborn babies as human lives, it can seem inconsistent to us to condemn one loss of life while accepting another. I'd be interested in hearing politicians' perspectives on how they can reconcile these two positions. It's an interesting perspective. Neil, you were right. If they were actually sorry for what mothers and babies went through, actions would speak louder than words. I think the government will only help when the last person who actually has answers about what happened is gone from this earth and nobody ultimately is held responsible. There would seem to be some cautious optimism now with regards to what Micheál Martin said over the weekend. Firstly, that he wanted Cork City Council to run with this with the developers. And secondly, then coming out and saying that the state would help financially. Now, how much of that finance they'd be willing to help with, I don't know. Are they saying, forgive me now if I'm getting this wrong, are they saying that Cork City Council would negotiate with the developers to buy the site off them, maybe give some compensation? Because I'm quite sure that the developers would be looking for their time to be compensated, and that the government, through state funding, would pay the bill. Or is it that would assist in paying the bill? So people aren't 100% sure as to exactly what he means just yet, but we'll have to wait and see. But Martin Parfrey, I spoke to down through the years, he's helped numerous families and adopted people find loved ones through his group Know My Own, including he's helped many people to find loved ones, whether it could be somebody that was born in Besborough looking for a mother or the family, birth family, or indeed mothers who had babies in Besborough looking for their children. So I'd be keen to get his thoughts on it, because he actually at one stage spoke to different commissions and different committees. Anyway, Martin, good morning.
11: Morning, Neil.
10: Nice to chat again. I know you were there on Saturday. Were you happy with the turnout? Were you optimistic that, you know, that maybe things have taken a turn for the better?
11: Well, the weekend in general has made me far more optimistic. Kerry mentioned before the news about the statement from Micheál on Friday. Now, on Wednesday, he spoke in the dial and gave the impression that he wasn't interested in getting involved.
10: Ah, yeah, but that's before people power. That's before the pressure of the community. got too much from, I would say.
11: But what you said on Friday was far more encouraging.
10: Yeah.
11: Then regarding Saturday, somebody actually said to me, you're not going to get much of a crowd. The weather is too good. People are going to the beach. But 20 minutes before we started, it looked bad. But by 2:30, the area was jammed with people.
10: Yeah.
11: Which was very encouraging. We had been hoping for a minimum of 923 to represent every Besborough baby who died. And we ended up with far more than that.
10: Which is great. Well, you see, people power makes a difference. You know, you turn up the heat, hopefully it garners a reaction. But this would never have been happening if there was... Anyway, listen, that's water under the bridge. Planning was permitted, planning was granted. If it never had been, we wouldn't be having this conversation in the first place. But... you know, what do you ever wonder as to why, say, for instance, a full forensic investigation wasn't undertaken and some kind of technology which is now available, which would be quite easy to scan underneath that ground?
11: Well, that's something I've said for years. It doesn't even need to be excavated.
10: No.
11: There is X-ray equipment available which will do it quickly, cheaply and easily. And I can't understand why it hasn't been done. As you know, there are 859 burial sites unaccounted for of babies, plus 19 women as well.
10: Yeah, yeah.
11: I mean, anywhere else, that place would be declared a crime scene.
10: Yeah, these are areas that bewilder me, actually, you know. I spoke earlier on about following the money from the sale, where that went. Compensation that was paid out by the state but not by the nuns. And then the simplest thing in the world is to say, subject to any kind of planning permission, there should be, and you're right, you can get LIDAR technology now, which is light technology, to scan under the ground really efficiently and quickly, very quickly. It's used by archaeologists all of the time.
11: This should have been done years ago. But, I mean, and as you said, the technology is there to do it. But... Do you know, I wouldn't be too concerned about that. My main concern now would be to stop any development. The place has to be preserved as a memorial site. And at one point I also made, from time to time, Blackrock is very short of green spaces apart from playing pitches. And that would be an ideal facility for the local people in Blackrock, somewhere to walk around and remember what happened there. You know, on Saturday when I was speaking at the rally, there was an elderly man sitting near my wife, and she said he didn't speak or react to anything until I spoke. And one of the things I said was that a friend contacted me last week and said that his late father lived on the grounds of Besborough at some stage.
10: Was he working there, do you know?
11: No, he wasn't walking there,
10: okay.
11: As far as I know.
10: Go ahead.
11: But he said he walked a few years before his father died. He walked the ground with some government officials and pointed out burial sites. But his evidence is now sealed for 75 years, along with a lot more records relating to Besborough.
10: That's bizarre, that they'd seal records like that, which could answer a lot of questions.
11: They're sealed for 75 years, and as I said on Saturday, by the time they're unsealed, they'll be of no use to anybody. It'll be too late. But, you know, going back to what Michal said on Friday, and you mentioned that it's as if he's prepared to provide funding. If the council can't get any progress with the developers, the government then will have to go for a CPO. That place has to be preserved no matter what it takes.
10: Well, that's a conversation that will have to happen and negotiations will have to take place as to whether the developers would be willing to sell it with some compensation included in the price. Clearly, they would get more for the land because they know that other people want it and want it desperately. So there would be profit there. Now, as to whether that would be enough carrot before we need the stick, I don't know.
11: Well, I did say on Saturday that during COVID, I addressed an Oireachtas subcommittee in the Dáil on the Institutional Burials Bill. And at that stage, I said that nothing should be developed in Bessborough without a thorough investigation, or better still, that the place should be taken over by the state. Holly Cairns was one of the TDs involved in that session. She agreed with me and said she saw no reason it couldn't be done by CPO.
10: Yeah.
11: Now, that would have been the time to do it.
10: Yeah. Yeah.
11: There were planning applications in the system, but they hadn't been granted. No, that planning has been granted. It'll be a lot more costly, I'd say.
10: For the 60-site purchase?
11: Yeah.
10: Yeah. But you'd be optimistic, though, that there seems to have been a promise and a commitment made now over the past couple of days that by hell or high water, whatever it takes up to and including a CPO, there will never, ever be any building there. That would be my, if I wanted to be positive about it, that would be my interpretation of it.
11: Well, do you know what I think made a big difference? The people of Cork should have been up in arms about this long before now. But they were complacent. I think people felt that it wasn't really going to happen.
10: Well, you see, the longer the time passes between something happening and now, less and less people are around to remember. Less and less people, with no disrespect, care as much as those that went through it. And time does that.
11: But, we know that there were burials there.
10: Yeah.
11: As you say, that man even gave evidence to the government.
10: So his father walked with officials and solicitors, apparently, and identified various sites and locations of burials. Those records were taken and have been sealed.
11: Yeah, along with a lot of other records. But as well as that, there's a lady living in New York who was in Bessborough until she was about 4 or 5, and herself and another child wandered into an area that was off limits.
10: That's right.
11: And actually saw a baby's body being buried.
10: Yeah.
11: So it did happen.
10: I'll talk to her on the air in the morning, incidentally, and when those children asked what's that, they were told it was a doll.
11: That's right.
10: Yeah. And I spoke with people down through the years, and I had first-hand and second-hand evidence from people who also spoke of babies in shoeboxes and fruit crates and all sorts of things like that being taken out of the Bessborough mother and baby home at the dead of night for burial. So we know all of these things. We know that babies are buried there. Even the commission has said that it's highly likely. It could be hundreds and hundreds.
11: Well, there are 859 unaccounted for, and it is likely that most of those are somewhere on the grounds of Bessborough. The problem is nobody has any idea where. They could be anywhere on the grounds.
10: But you see, if we buy it, or the state buys it, or CPOs it, whatever the case may be, it will become a memorial, and at that point it will certainly be digitally and forensically scanned.
11: Well, yeah, forensically scanned. Some people are looking for excavation. Quite frankly, I wouldn't want to see them disturbed. I think they should be left rest in peace and let the area be a memorial in itself, by all means, digital scanning. It would be good to find out exactly where they are.
10: Okay, let's see what happens next, and hopefully whatever it is, I think you'd agree, let's hope it happens quickly.
11: Actually, Neil, one thing. If this development does go ahead, these are not the only developers looking for permission to build in Bessborough. There are two other applications also which have been turned down. But if this goes ahead, that could be a precedent then for the others to get their planning permission. And by the way, the planning permission, a lot of people are giving out about councillors. They actually had no say whatsoever in it.
10: None, no.
11: In fact, they've been very, very supportive.
10: No, planning would be completely independent, and it would have to be independent of people and councillors and TDs and everything, because otherwise it could be open to scrutiny and suspicion. Okay, let's see what happens next. But we want action. It's all very well for Micheál Martin to say we need to do the right thing for all concerned. Well, we know what the right thing is, don't we, Martin?
11: Well, we do. Stop any development in Bessborough.
10: Okay.
11: And we're not going anywhere. We're going to fight and fight and fight and do whatever it takes to stop it.
10: Well said. Thanks, Martin. Martin Parfrey from Know My Own. Back after the break. 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
10: You may recall the hunger strike outside the door for a long period of time. We had a group of women who went on hunger strike to fight for healthcare and financial security, not just for them, but for others who survived Ireland's industrial and reform school system. It was called off ultimately, and they held out until they got a commitment to get a state contributory pension and an enhanced medical card and things like that. And it was very, very brave work that they did. Amongst them was Mary Donovan, who actually had twins born to her mother, Margaret Mary Finn, at the age of 19. And Mary joins me by phone. Mary, good morning.
19: Good morning, guys. Thank you for having me.
10: Nice chatting again. And again, well done on that hunger strike and what you managed to achieve. It was great, great work and a very brave move. Mm-hmm. What can you tell us about your mother, Margaret Mary Finn?
19: Oh, Margaret Mary Finn came in under the Reformatory Act through a court order into Limerick St. Joseph's Reformatory School at the age of 16. So she would have been under the state and justice care class of the parolee for wayward girls. And she ended up going into a psychiatric asylum at the age of 16 in 1956. And she spent 5 months from April till August in there, and was moved then to a Good Shepherd laundry again. And they obviously discovered she was pregnant, and she was brought down to Belfry in 1957, where my older brother, who's now deceased, was born full term. And her house name was called Dorothea.
10: Dorothea, so they called her.
19: Dorothea, yeah. So her name was taken from her. Human rights were obviously taken from her.
10: She got a fake name and a number. Yeah.
19: Yes, Dorothea was her first entry name. And then in 1958, she became pregnant, and she was in the psychiatric hospital in Killarney, where she was originally put in at the age of 16. They obviously discovered she was pregnant again, and she was then moved down from there to Basbra. Actually, it's eerie, because the first entry was the 4th of February 1957, and this entry was the 4th of February 1959, and her name then was changed to Eva.
10: So even though they had records of the same individual, the same young girl, they gave her two different fake names. Yeah. So that was like pain and insult multiplied.
19: Yeah, multiplied. And also, especially from mom, because she did receive EC. I have my mother's psychiatric records, and that's how I started. I went from there, and then she had received, obviously, by that stage, from the age of 16 up to 19, ECT and instant shock therapy. So
10: where?
19: Where
10: did she get the shock therapy?
19: St. Finian's Psychiatric Asylum in Killarney, in County Kerry.
10: That was fairly commonplace back in the day, wasn't it? Shock therapy.
19: Shock therapy, but insulin shock therapy is against human rights. That's where you insulin shock therapy is where you comatose these women. I'm just speaking from mom, but she went to Basbara in February 59, and the twins were born on the 24th of March. Anne Veronica and Vincent Josephine. One died a day old, and the other died 2 days old.
10: Three newborns have died.
19: No, the first baby in 57, he survived.
10: Oh, thank God. Yeah.
19: But he passed away in 2015, a year after my mother died. But the twins were the second pregnancy.
10: And are there death certificates for Anne Veronica and Vincent Joseph?
19: This is all new to me, because in late 2020, or in around 2020, the Magdalene Laundry redress was there. And because I had gained mom's records in 2016, thank God, before the GDPR 2018, nothing was redacted. So there's a lot more information in those records. They tried to find us because my brother had passed in 2015, and it took the Department of Justice, who were the restorative for the Magdalenes, to... It was my brother that died last year. I buried all my family. I buried 8 siblings. I'm the 9th, and I think there is one more out there. Has been discovered through the search angels.
10: Wow.
19: But
10: the twins were said to have passed away from a condition associated with the collapse of part or all of a lung.
19: And they were 3 pounds 12 ounces weighing each 3 pounds 12 ounces. But like that lady said earlier, the

0: as well. So she was in three Magdalenes, Basper twice, and five psychiatrics. They trafficked her back, that's the word I use, from Sunday as well, back into St. Finian's in October of 1959, and she said they locked her away until March 1963. So she came out at 23 years of age, having been, you know, three babies, one survived, the twins are deceased. So I went searching, and I did go online. It was in the height of COVID, and so I went and I got a birth cert and a death cert. And
1: Did you get a burial record for the twins?
0: No. I started calling the various graveyards, like Simbars, and then Olin Ring stepped in and asked me, did I need assistance? And I said I did. So he got someone in Cork City Council at that time, back in 2021, 22, because I was at the commemoration event in Basper then. I wanted to walk my mother's footsteps to see, you know, where it all began for her.
1: Yes.
0: And through that search, there were 17 graveyards checked and no burial record for Anne.
1: And did you trawl through the records of 17 Cork graveyards?
0: The Cork City Council came back to Olin and said, I have the email that they checked 17 graveyards. And
1: for an Anne Veronica and a Vincent
0: Veronica
1: Joseph.
0: Or a Vincent Joseph Finn. So,
1: but doesn't that lead you to believe that they were never buried in consecrated grounds or in a graveyard at all?
0: No. And the other thing we have to also highlight are the stillborn babies. They're not accounted for at all. It's the 923 babies that were born, breathed breath on this life, and... But the stillborns have never been recorded, so the numbers could
1: That's
0: be
1: true.
0: Higher and
1: That's
0: higher
1: true.
0: And higher.
1: But that is true, and we need to acknowledge and respect that as well. Mm-hmm. But from a layperson's point of view, listening to you, common sense would dictate to me, unless somebody can prove me wrong, that if there are no records, and the graveyards of 17 different graveyards were checked,
0: don't have
1: and
0: records.
1: There's no Anne Veronica, no Vincent Joseph, they're buried in Besborough then, Mary?
0: Yes.
1: Like common sense would dictate that. That's logic.
0: Yeah. There's a death cert and a birth cert. So I have the two of them. And the deaths were registered before the birth cert.
1: Why would nuns only keep records of 64 deaths when they know that 859 are missing but known to have died after birth in Besborough? Why would they do that?
0: I just can't comprehend. But look, I'm...
1: Unless they were burying them on the land. Isn't that
0: on
1: logic?
0: On the land, but the acres, I mean, it started off as 250-acre estate. Sorry, it started off 150 acres, and then in 1930, another 100 acres was bought to the adjoining house. And then in 1973, they sold 100 acres to build the N24 at the back of Basbury on the north and the eastern side. So there was, 150 left, and now there's only 60 remaining, and that 60 has to be preserved, protected, and memorialised. I would like to, for myself, as a sister and a daughter, a survivor from Basbury, little white coffins should be there. White crosses with their date of birth, their names, and their date of death on the grounds where I can come in my own time to visit. When people normally lose people, like I've buried all my siblings. I have a grave I can go to in Kerry to see them. I have nowhere to go in Cork to see where Anne and Vincent are.
1: Tell me about your mother, Margaret. What kind of life did she have? And
0: she was 16 when the state brought her into St. Joseph's Reformatory under a court order. I have that. They crossed out. She was supposed to go to the reformatory school, but because she was 16, they crossed out. Someone crossed out the court order entry and said, no, she has to go as a penitent into the Magdalen laundries.
1: Right.
0: So that's where it all starts for her.
1: Slave labour,
0: Yes. And then she met my father in 63. They got married within a short spell. Then there was all of us. And like I said, I was removed from the family home at a year old. I was born on 28th of March 1968. In June of 1969, there was another baby with me put into the industrial school to a court order.
1: Why?
0: We were there because Mom obviously wasn't well. And my father had a drinking problem. He was an alcoholic. And he was also a former survivor of the industrial schools as well.
1: Listen, you can understand it. He had a bad start, yeah.
0: Exactly, yes. He lost his mother at 12.
1: So, did your mother live a long life?

0: Mom lived until she was almost 75, and fortunately she got diagnosed with dementia in 2008. She died, thank God she died peaceful. She didn't have a very comfortable life when she was in on this earth, but she had a peaceful passing.
1: She was denied a happy, comfortable life. Did she often talk about the twins?
0: In her records that I did get, there is a mention. She does mention in that she says that they were Siamese twins and they were born and that they were separated and they died. That's what she was told. But when
1: Siamese twins?
0: Well, that's what Mum apparently declared inside in these records. But what, the sentence after that is, oh, she's delusional. That didn't happen. That's, you know, she's got all these diagnoses on your under mental health. You know, it's unending what they've done to her. They took away her rights of being a mother because of the treatment.
1: Siamese twins, and they may have shared the same lungs. Mm-hmm. And that's where the condition that they claim was the reason for death. I don't know.
0: And they were baptised privately in the presence of Sister Veronica Cleary, and it's eerie that my sister was called Veronica. I have some, but I think the records, personally for me, should be released to the family once the, if the mothers are deceased. I should be entitled. I'm the only one left here. I want to know more. The records pertaining to the twins, I have the front sheet where they were born, what time they were born. No, they weren't Siamese, because one was born at 10 to 9.
1: There you go. But then, I mean, maybe your mum was confused.
0: Mum was confused. But at least she was right. And I think people thought she was just, you know, but it's only when this came out in 2020, I went back into the records that I got in 2016 and I said, oh my God, everything she was saying was true. You know,
1: every baby that was born, right, and died, mm-hmm. should have had cause of death and a death cert, yes. And then you should be able to follow
0: and
1: that
0: to
1: a burial record. But if the nuns were calling the girls names, or at least some of them were, and saying that mm-hmm. this is Satan's spawn and you're evil and you're, you know, the dregs of society and nobody would want you, you know, that you're a sinner. And your child.
0: Yeah, my mother was reared by her grandmother, so her great-grandmother, my great-grandmother, so I don't know very much about. I know her mother died when she was in 47, and her father died when he was 50, so they were quite young when she was a young teenager. But like, she spent from age 16 up to 1963 in and out of St. Finian's.
1: Psychiatric care, reform care, industrial schools.
0: She was in Corkley Road the day we were taken from the family home in Kerry. She was up receiving ECT on the very day that the children were being taken from the family home by the cruelty man in front of a judge to be detained and certified into an industrial school. It's horrific. It has the state and the church have annihilated my family.
1: Well, they were complicit, that's for sure, yeah.
0: Of course they were, yes. And
1: now, what do you make now? I mean, you can't rewrite history. What happened happened, and it was barbaric and it was brutal. Mm-hmm. But what do you make now of the possibility that this could be a site that would be set aside as a memorial?
0: It needs to be a site of memorialization now. There's only 60 acres left. I mean, if you go back when we were on the hunger strike, the monies that were being spent, you know, with, you know, Barack Obama, we were up there when we were seeing all the deliveries of the food and the wine at the back door, because we were camped in that park at the back of the Dáil for 52 days and 52 nights, you know, and there's been loss of millions and millions over
1: the
0: last few years.
1: The waste is shocking. The waste
0: and the order of the nuns that ran Bresbra are also the same order where Shaunrath Abbey and Castle Pollard do not know the burial location of those babies either. And in total, there was 23 mothers have died, 19 from Bresbra, and there was 20-something in Castle Pollard, the mothers that died.
1: Do you think any of this is societal? Because society, I mean, I recall as a young boy knowing about Bresbra, and I often saw the girls. At one stage, I saw one break out and run down the Ballantemple Road trying to escape. She was subsequently caught and brought back again.
0: My mother was tried to escape the psychiatrist. Yeah. She was brought back and tied to a chair, locked in a padded cell. I have it all documented.
1: But I'm wondering if sections of society back then said, well, okay, this is a necessary thing that we need. This is a place that we need. You know, unmarried mothers, you know, that term that would have been used at the time. As opposed to wanting to help, they were incarcerated and treated brutally. I mean, there was like...
0: They were incarcerated and their human rights were taken from them. Their names were changed. The babies were stripped from them. The babies that the mother, that my mother, if Anne and Vincent had survived, she wouldn't have been allowed to nurse her babies. It would have been another mother would have been allowed to nurse the babies. They fractured the family bond and connection from the minute those babies were born.
1: Okay, so girls nursed other girls' babies. They were like mixed up, if you like.
0: Yes. Yeah. The mothers. The
1: 9,768 mothers. And 9,000 babies went through Besborough.
0: Besborough doors, yes. And the nuns sold off sites. And it's, you, as you said, you've been covering this for over 30 something years.
1: Yeah.
0: I mean, the industrial schools came out in 27 years ago.
1: Like Sister Sarto said, I recall. Way back in the day, and I think she may have said it, she certainly said it to Al Jazeera in a report they did, and she probably said it at the commission, that she only knows of two babies buried in the grounds in the plot at Besborough. And when she was pushed on it, Sister Sarda said she doesn't know. There may well be, but she doesn't know.
0: Well, she's saying only two, there are burial records for 64. It does not make sense.
1: Yeah. Okay.
0: You know,
1: okay.
0: And all they need to do is to tell us. But look, there's been a lot of build on that estate, but we do need to preserve, protect and memorialise the 60 acres.
1: Scan it.
0: And the government needs to step in. Obviously, Cork City Council don't have the finances for it, but, you know...
1: They're being brought screaming and kicking to the table, right up to the Taoiseach and down, to do the right thing. Okay, Mary, thanks so much for taking the call. I appreciate it.
0: Everybody
1: comes on and tells their stories, and your story, of course, on behalf of your mum, Margaret, Mary Finn, and your twin brothers and sisters, Veronica and Vincent Joseph. 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
1: Okay, Ciara Revens is on air from midday. She's coming live from Front Strand in Youghal today. Lucky thing, bringing you all the sunshine and summer vibes from the beach. And the beaches down there, like the old days, they're absolutely rammed on a daily basis. So come by and say hi to Ciara. She's there from midday. Talking about saying hi to people, Niamh.
17: Hi.
1: I'm actually bewildered by what happened to you. It's a case of the where, when, what, how, and why. Where first? Where?
17: I was basically driving home to Glenville, so it's on the road towards Glenville. It would be called like the new Ballyhooly Road, but it's in between. It's on the way out to Glenville, basically. Yeah.
1: Okay. When?
17: Just Saturday, just gone.
1: What happened?
17: I was just driving home and my daughter, she was in the car with me.
1: Your daughter is 16 months old.
17: Yeah, so we were just driving home and I was turning a bend and it was just really sunny. So like the sun was glaring off the floor and basically something ran out in front of the car and I swerved the car in next thing and it was just in full of trees, like literally in a forest full of trees. But there was a car in front of me of like four young fellas.
1: Hang on a second. Let's not get ahead of ourselves. Did you go into the air? Did you go down a ravine? Because I have photographs of your car jammed up in trees.
17: So basically it went up over the ditch and went into like, it's like a forest, but if the car didn't stuck in between those two trees, the emergency services said that like the car would have kept on going all the way down to like the bit of water that's at the end, like whether it's a river or a ravine, I don't know.
1: Okay.
17: Like, so I was haunted that it stopped where it did, like.
1: So it ended upside down, wedged between a lot of big, mature trees,
17: mm-hmm.
1: where everything is upside down, so the roof is under you.
17: Yeah.
1: And you're trapped in it with your 16-month-old.
17: Yeah.
1: Are they some of the most dramatic? I mean, this is like, these are dramatic pictures I'm looking at here.
17: Yeah, like the what happened when we crashed, and she was just screaming in the car. So my first thought was just to get out, like, but I didn't know how high up I was. So I jumped out the driver's side window because it was smashed, and I jumped out the window to try to get her. And when I looked up, like, she was too far away. But the car that was driving in front of me, they saw like smoke. Like, you know, the dust on the road, and they turned around and they ran down the bank and they could see me and they came running straight down and they rung 999 and stuff and they started trying to save my daughter, basically.
1: How? So these are young fellas who just happened to pass. Literally, so they came down to you.
17: So when I was driving, they were ahead of me the whole time. So we were driving the same direction.
1: All right.
17: And when I crashed, they just saw like the dust. I don't know how they saw it. Like, it's literally a miracle. Like, I have no idea how they done it. They saw it, they turned around and they stopped. And as they were going down, another young guy saw them stop and jump out of the car. He jumped out of his car and they all ran down the road, like down the bank to me. And I asked one of them, I was like, can I have your phone to ring my dad? So I was on the phone to my dad and I was like panicking and stuff like that.
1: You must have been hysterical.
17: I was off, but another woman and her husband was driving, she saw me on the road and she stopped and she goes, what's wrong? And goes, my daughter is down there and the car crashed and her husband got out and took off his top and ran down. So between all like six of them, I don't know how they done it, but they got her out. And
1: I have no idea how the car is mangled.
17: The woman's husband came off the bank with my daughter in his hands and she was perfectly fine, like safe, like, and like
1: How did he get to you and your daughter? They must have had to climb the bark of the tree, the trunks of the tree.
17: I say they climbed on the roof or the back of the car. I have no idea. Like, the passenger door in one of the photos at the back is open. Like, they got in somehow. Like, it took all of them. Like, I genuinely have no idea how they done it. Two fire brigades came and they were all shocked that we were standing there. And by the time they came, all of those people were gone. They were just delighted that we were safe. And my dad came at this stage. My dad had me sitting in his car. And I have no idea who these people are. I have no numbers. I have no names, nothing. I just wanted, they literally saved our lives. Like, and if that car didn't stop, even the emergency service said nobody would have known that we were down there, because you couldn't see the side of the road where it crashed. Like, you wouldn't notice that you pass it day by day. Like, you would never see this crash. Like, so unless
1: it's like that, it's like, to me, it looks like if you went down a ravine and got trapped in the big trees as you're going down a ravine, but you're completely out of sight from the road. So, all people would know is that you and your daughter are missing, but they would never have found you.
17: No. Like, my phone alerted my boyfriend, all right. Like, my iPhone sent an SOS message to him, but he doesn't, like, he was at home, like, he didn't have a car, like. So, like, he got a message, like, and my phone rang 999, like, so we would have gotten some bit of help, but, like, we'd be stuck there for hours, like, no one would see you. It would only send, like, a satellite, like, it was down to the first car of those four boys that saved my life, like.
1: Wonderful people, absolutely wonderful people. Imagine if you didn't have your phone, or if you hadn't had an alert go off on your phone. I can't even begin to imagine what would have been going through your head.
17: Yeah, but even if I didn't have my phone, like, if it wasn't for the first car, like, I never would.
1: How did you survive it without breaking your neck or your back or your child, 16-month-old?
17: It's just a miracle. Like, I jumped out the window and, like, my shoes came off and I just ran up the banks. So I always had thorns and stuff in my hands and my feet, like, but, like,
1: you'd be that, numb
17: that's all I came out with. That's all I have. I have cuts, like, scrapes and cuts and bruises. My daughter doesn't have a bruise on her. Nothing.
1: That's
17: like
1: a miracle.
17: A miracle. Like, an absolute complete miracle. Like, and I just wanted to, like, text in just to see if they were listening, like, that I'm beyond grateful. Like, so grateful.
1: Absolutely, you're beyond grateful. Absolutely. The kindness of people who did stop and come to your aid. It would be fabulous to find them, to contact them.
17: Yeah, I just want, like, there was basically, there was three cars, but all together six people. So there was five young guys, and I know young people nowadays get the worst sick in the world for not helping people. But I could never, like, these people were a heart of gold. Like, they stopped everything they were doing. Like, they didn't even take a second. Like, and to get down to where the car was steep. Like,
1: and dangerous for them. But did they try and keep you calm and everything as they were trying to get you out?
17: Yeah, like, they didn't get me out. I jumped out the car myself. Like, I jumped out my driver's side window myself. I jumped out myself and I was running up and I just asked for one of their phones. They're like, it's okay, I'm ringing 999. And I took one of the other guy's phones and I rang my dad and I gave him back the phone and he actually rang my dad back.
1: But your daughter is still back in the car, 16-month-old
17: daughter. Someone got her out anyway, but one of the guys rang my dad back and he was like, you don't need to worry, like, the two of them are safe, like, they're standing outside the car to reassure.
1: Oh, and how old would you think these young lads were?
17: I say early 20s, like.
1: And then they just disappeared when the good deed was done, they just went about
17: their
1: lives.
17: Okay. Literally, they all came up and when we were all out of the car, we could hear, like, they were like, oh, I'm just going to go there now. And the woman with her husband stayed and basically, when the lads went away in the car with all the four guys, they collected the husband and he put his shirt back on. They dropped him back to the pub because he was on the way to the pub. And they goes, we don't want anything for it. They gave me a hug and they were like, we're just delayed, you're alive.
1: Alright, well, let's see if we can pay them back. Let's find these four lads because they did a wonderful, wonderful thing. There were angels on your shoulder at the right time.
17: And then the woman then as well, the man, the other car that stopped with her husband and who took the child out, his wife, like, she rung my mom and she rung my dad and she was really reassuring. She let me sit in her car while waiting for my dad. Like, she literally was acting as if she was my mom at that stage.
1: Ah, she's lovely. Well, I'll tell you something. It's a miracle. It's a miracle that we're talking and that both of you walked away pretty much unscathed, apart from you getting a few scratches, because If I'd seen those photographs, as oh yeah, well, whoever was in there didn't, whoever was in that didn't survive. They're definite fatalities. Yeah, amazing.
17: The ambulance and the fire brigade said that if that car didn't land the way it is, we'd be dead. Like,
1: well, listen, let's find these lads, and we'll chat again when we do. Let's give it our best shot. All right, let's find these lads that came to your aid on Saturday. You're not just you, but your little 16-month-old daughter.
17: It was around like 2 or 3 o'clock was the time, like
1: down around the Glenville area. They'll know who they are. They've told somebody. I guarantee you that we'll find them. I'd be astonished if we didn't, and I'd be back to you at that stage. All right, Niamh.
17: Brilliant, thanks very much.
1: We'll chat again. So delighted to talk to you, because it's a miracle you're talking to me at all after what you went through. Do you know these lads? We'd love to talk to them, because it's a case of, you know, you want to do right by them and give them, you know, I think from Niamh's point of view anyway, she'd love to be able to thank them in person, because there'd be a lot of panic going through your head and you wouldn't think of when they left the scene, obviously, to get on with their lives. We want to find them. So if anybody has any ideas, please text 0868104106. We'll share the pictures and the videos on social to help maybe find these chaps. You wouldn't believe when you see the photographs and we put them up, I can tell you that. Listen, we'll pick up on everything else tomorrow on the show, but a couple of shout outs ahead of loving you and leaving you Monday munchies for Sheehan's Butchers in Glanmire, who are listening this morning, to everybody who's working at the HIPE department at the CUH. Everybody working at Spike Island this morning, brought my children there last week, and the staff were fantastic, so friendly. To all of the gang at Glasheen Residential in Cope, Blackpool Shopping Centre, always listening. Everybody working hard at the CUH, particularly the electricians. And one more for now, Smurfit, Westrock and Paladuff. We've got to pick a winner. Lots and lots of cakes this lunchtime, courtesy of yourselves and the Old Mill Confectionery, are going to Aubie Fitted Furniture on Vickers Road in Toker. They'd love some sweet treats. Get the kettle on. The Red Patrollers are on the way with lots of Old Mill cakes. 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Have a good day. I'll see you tomorrow.
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22: It's midday. Good afternoon. I'm Emma O'Connell. A man has appeared in court charged with dangerous driving in relation to an incident in Skerries in Dublin over the weekend. 4 people, including 3 teenagers, were injured after a car was driven into a group of people at Harbour Road on Saturday night. Our chief reporter, Barry White, has more.
0: 29-year-old Sean McLuhan of Beechwood Drive, Drogheda, appeared at Balbriggan District Court this morning charged with dangerous driving. The court heard that he had been arrested on suspicion of endangerment on Sunday. He was later charged with dangerous driving. Four people, including three teenagers, were injured in the incident at Harbour Road, Skerries, at around 9:30 on Saturday night. Mr McLuhan was granted bail, but with strict conditions. He must sign on three times a week at Drogheda Garda Station. A bail bond of €5,000 was set, with a cash lodgement of €1,000 to be made. He'll appear again in court on September 23rd.
22: A Cormac Sherry RNLI lifeboat was called out to rescue a diver who had gotten into difficulty near the wreck of the RMS Lusitania on Saturday. The crew were called out shortly after 11 a.m. to respond to the incident 12 miles south of the Seven Heads in West Cork. When rescued, the diver required immediate care and was airlifted to a specialist treatment facility in Galway. A potential ban on e-scooters will be discussed at government buildings today. The Garda Commissioner is set to meet the Taoiseach, Taoiseach and Junior Transport Minister amid growing safety concerns. Micheál Martin hasn't ruled out an outright ban, while other options like licensing e-scooters are now being considered. President of the Garda Representative Association, Niall Hodgins, says the main priority must be better resourcing and protections for frontline Gardaí.
4: People will always flout the law, and because they're such a useful tool with regards to criminality, we're going to have a problem either way if there is a total ban or not. In order for the Gardaí to deal with these things, the state, including Garda management, have to resource us, train us and protect us. You won't be chasing after these things in a family saloon car, which is all that we have, as you know, generally.
22: Ryanair says summer fares are looking a bit cheaper than last year, with the Iran war making people think twice about booking. It doesn't see cheap fares sticking around, though. Its finance boss reckons some airlines won't survive the winter, and fewer rivals means fewer seats and prices creeping back up. Neil Sorahane Group, CFO with Ryanair, is urging people to book their flights early.
6: People are still booking that little bit closer in than usual. The trend into Q2, which is the July, August, September quarter, is that fares are modestly down. But it'll all depend on what happens on the close-in August and September bookings. Typically, the close-in bookings, because people wait to the last minute, are more expensive.
22: Some parts of Cork were 15 degrees hotter than others during the heat wave. Concerns have been raised by the Climate and Health Alliance that Irish cities are not prepared for the health dangers posed by rising temperatures. The group have called on the City Council to draw up a heat health action plan, as summers are expected to get hotter year on year. And finally, Gogglebox Ireland is looking for TV fans to join its next series. It says it's particularly keen to cast a group of friends in their 20s and families, particularly those with kids aged 12 or over. The show will be returning to Virgin Media Television for its new series. And that's the latest news this hour.
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22: Starting with soccer, Shamrock Rovers could be set for a repeat meeting against last year's Conference League opponents Celje if they can advance against Aramat Armenia in their next European tie. They've been drawn against the winners of the Slovenian Cup and Ignatia of Albania in the third round of this year's Champions League qualifiers. The rest of the League of Ireland's European teams will find out what awaits if they can advance in the Conference League qualifiers from 1 p.m. Derry City, Bohemians and Shelburne are the teams waiting willing to learn their fates this lunchtime. Argentina boss Lionel Scaloni admits he may leave his role following their World Cup final loss to Spain last night. He led his nation to back-to-back deciders, but failed to secure a second title in a row. Scaloni says he will likely depart upon the expiry of his contract this December. In rugby, an independent governance review of Munster Rugby is now underway. It follows the cancelled appointment of Roger Randall earlier this year after historic rape allegations surfaced when he was signed as the province's attack coach. He has always denied the allegations. Munster says it does not want to attribute blame with the review and that it aims to strengthen governance, accountability and decision making. In Gaelic games, Limerick forward Aaron Galan says yesterday's All-Ireland win over Galway was the sweetest yet after 2 years of hurt. The Shannonsiders secured their first title in 3 years with a dominant display over the tribesmen at Croke Park. It was the sixth time they lifted the Liam McCarthy title since the appointment of John Kiely in 2016. The Patrickswell clubman believes the coaching staff's contribution has flown under the radar.
7: It's not just a phrase either, that 2 years of hurt. It's a genuine, genuine thing. Like, you know, they were a long 2 years. I suppose when we came back at the start of this year, it just felt like there was something different, you know. Everything was kind of going in the right direction. And then you lose your first league match, then you lose your first championship game. You know, but our heads didn't drop. I suppose the management team that we have, don't know, did they get half enough praise as to what they should get?
22: And that's the sport with Simply Suits.
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9: Well, it's another SPF 50 kind of day. It is sunshine all the way with temperatures of 23 degrees.
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9: 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Right here, we will be making the call on the show. If it's you, pick up within five and tell us. €200,000. Text red to 57557. Hello, how are we? It is Kira from Front Strand in Youghal. Gonna kick off with Bruno Mars.

afternoon. That was Mike Posner and Cooler Than Me. I am right here by the sea. Let's get some more music on for you. It's Ariana Grande. Hate That I Made You Love Me.

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1: Should've seen it coming, rolling down your eyes. I hope you're alright though, I hope you're alright. 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It doesn't feel right though, it doesn't feel right.

0: Yeah. It's Moncrief. That is perfect. It is Cork's Red FM. I am coming to you from Front Strand in Youghal. People walking down in front of me currently listening to Red FM. That is the absolute job. We're going to have a gala here for the afternoon. I can tell you, 23 degrees, tide is in, blue skies and sunshine. It is dream stuff. Are we all feeling a little bit like this? Serious scenes from the fountain last night. Viva España. You might be a little bit tired after staying up to watch the World Cup last night, but it was absolutely class. Be sure to be listening. I'm here across the afternoon live from Front Strand in Youghal. Here is Celeb Juice. What a time Fitzy picked to get out of the villa and back to the sunshine in Cork. Now, he might not be willing to discuss the Galway result from the All-Ireland yesterday, but he is willing to talk about what life was like in the villa and how their scenes were aired that they didn't know about.
1: When I was in there, I knew it was annoying Lola because she kept coming up to me saying, oh, she's bringing it up again and again. So I knew she was getting upset by it, but when I came out, I was not expecting that at all, because it didn't seem like that at all. If you ask, I'd say anyone in there, when they come out and you ask them, did you think it was like that? They wouldn't have a clue that it's being portrayed that way, I suppose. Or you only see, I suppose, like an hour of a day as well. So it just depends what part of the hour is shown. Like, no, it's a long, long days. I think everyone thinks we're just tanning the whole time, but we're not, because you don't know what time you wake up.
0: Because they're absolutely boiling. On the way, I've got more music. There's Babies and Buggies, Bums on the Beach. And I'm with you for the afternoon. Bliss and Gigi Perez next. Kira Revens
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0: That is Gigi Perez. It is Sailor Song. It is Cork's Red FM. Can you hear the sound of the waves crashing? I am right here, beachside, front strand, in Yall for the afternoon, and it is absolutely glorious. The forecast is sunshine all afternoon for Cork. If you're coming down here, pop up and say hello. Now, when you woke up this morning, there was everybody talking about not just the World Cup result, but the halftime show. For the first time ever, there was a performance at halftime. And there were like mixed feelings about it beforehand. Wayne Rooney was on the job for the BBC, not impressed.
1: I like a lot of them artists, but I thought it was crap.
2: So miserable.
1: That's it, honestly.
3: Tell you what else you get on the BBC, honest reviews.
2: What about the Macarena? Can I get to you?
1: No, I just didn't get me going.
3: I think it was Bieber that kind of brought you down, wasn't it? I think Bieber was a bit slow for you. Flat.
1: I like Burna Boy, I like Bieber, I like Shakira. That was too flat.
0: Now, if Wayne had broken into the Macarena at that point, I would have been absolutely in my element. But we were wondering what Roy Keane was going to make of it all, because beforehand he was very sceptical about there being a halftime show. But it turns out, hey guys, he was won over.
4: Bit of anti-climax, but I think the people at the stadium probably enjoyed it more than us. But listen, it's always nice to see Shakira. She's
5: and so say all of us.
6: It's good to see Animal again. I loved Animal from when I was a kid, you know what I mean?
5: It was quite fun, though, Gary. Let's be honest. It wasn't as bad as we feared. I think that's fair enough, isn't
4: it? I quite enjoyed it.
6: Madonna. I thought Burna Boy saved that. He had a little bit of energy in his tune.
0: Probably a whole lot more energy than there was for most of the game last night. So Roy impressed with Shakira, but hopefully I can impress y'all with Kira. Here's a sunshine tune for you. It's Bob Marley, Sun is Shining on Cork's Red FM.

0: That is Sienna Spiro. It is Material Lover. It is Cork's Red FM. Today, I am coming to you beachside from Front Strand in Youghal. There are loads of people passing by. There are dogs, there are babies, there are buggies, there are sandcastles, there are waves. Lads, if you're coming down to Youghal today, pop by, say hello. I don't know, maybe we could even go for a swim together. It looks very, very tempting now, I have to say, at this point. Tide is kind of nicely in. If you've had a dream weekend of hitting the beach and enjoying Ireland, now being a Mediterranean country, send in your WhatsApp voice notes. Let me know what you're at. 086 8104 106. We can be by the beach together, and I'm going to be bringing you those beach bangers all afternoon as we make the most of the sunshine with Dua Lipa and Calvin Harris coming up.
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2: Four ear Spice Girl Melanie C. Pulsa Lilin and Dershachtin. Kashi Guna Victoria Beckham Ach Nira Victoria Ilaher. Being truer ear Spice Girls Ella, Melanie Brown, Emma Bunton, August Jerry Halliwell Horner, Ilaher Egan O'Cod.
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0: That is Alex Warren. It is Fever Dream. It is Cork's Red FM. It is Kira from Front Strand in your. The blue flag is flying. The vibes are absolutely immaculate. Loads of people bopping around. Hello, boys. We are having mighty crackdown here this afternoon. I've got to say a big hello to everybody in Seafield Caravan Park. Apparently the message is get down here, lads, get in the water. Hello to Lindsay, Christine and Ava, and to Lauren, Phoebe, Holly and Leah, who just popped by. They're down in Youghal for the summer. Best summer of their lives, I'd say. And they also want to say hello to Joey, Lucy and Evan. So lads, if you're coming down to Youghal, come and say hello. If you're going to the beach, make sure you drop us a voice note and let us know what you're at enjoying the sunshine in Cork. Your news at one is on the way. Music from Kingfisher and Katy Perry.
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0: Sunsets this evening at 18 minutes to 10. It rises tomorrow morning at 21 minutes to 6. 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
9: It's 1 o'clock. Good afternoon. I'm Emma O'Connell. Survivors from the Besborough Mother and Baby Home are calling for the site to be used as a place to remember those who have died there. This comes as a rally was held in the city centre on Saturday, which saw more than 1,000 people in attendance opposing the current plans to build over 100 new apartments on the site. Some of those in attendance explain why they were there.
10: I'm a Besborough survivor from 1970. I travelled here today to give a voice to people who have no voice.
11: We are the last generation who will remember these babies. The younger generation coming up will not remember them.
12: There should be no building whatsoever in that land. It should be reserved for the survivors and their mothers.
9: A man has appeared in court charged with dangerous driving in relation to an incident in Skerries, County Dublin over the weekend. Four people, including three teenagers, were injured after a car was driven into a group of people at Harbour Road on Saturday night. Our chief reporter Barry White has more.
13: 29-year-old Sean McLuhan of Beechwood Drive, Drogheda, appeared at Balbriggan District Court this morning charged with dangerous driving. The court heard that he had been arrested on suspicion of endangerment on Sunday. He was later charged with dangerous driving. Four people, including three teenagers, were injured in the incident at Harbour Road, Skerries, at around 9:30 on Saturday night. Mr. McLuhan was granted bail, but with strict conditions. He must sign on three times a week at Drogheda Garda Station. A bail bond of €5,000 was set, with a cash lodgement of €1,000 to be made. He'll appear again in court on September 23rd.
9: Changes to Cork City buses, including a new tap-on-machine for leap cards near the entrance and increases to fares, have been rolled out today. Among these changes is the introduction of the 90-minute fare, where users can use as many buses as they need in 90 minutes for a single fare of €1.70. It is hoped these changes will speed up boarding times to combat timetable delays and make services more reliable. A Cork McSherry Oran LI lifeboat was called out to rescue a diver who had gotten into difficulty near the wreck of the RMS Lusitania on Saturday. The crew were called out shortly after 11 a.m. to respond to the incident 12 miles south of Sevenheads in West Cork. When rescued, the diver required immediate care and was airlifted to a specialist treatment facility in Galway. The consumer watchdog is urging people with Tower branded air fryers to check their appliances. The CCPC says certain models were recalled last year. However, they believe many are still being used. Grania Griffin from the CCPC says people with affected Tower branded appliances can contact the company to get a replacement.
4: For anybody who has a Tower air fryer, there were 60,000 Tower air fryers recalled in Ireland last year. Many of them are still out there in people's kitchens. So if you have a Tower air fryer, if you go to ccpc.ie and you'll be able to check and see if your model was affected. And if it was, they will send you out a brand new air fryer. Just need to get in touch with the company.
9: And finally, girl dads are more loving and supportive as partners than those with sons. Researchers in the US pooled data from three studies involving almost 1,700 parents and found fathers with daughters were more likely to report feeling attached to their partners. The analysis by Rutgers University showed a noticeable shift in men almost immediately after their daughter was born. And that's the latest news this hour.
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9: Starting with soccer, Shamrock Rovers could be set for a repeat meeting against last year's Conference League opponents Celje if they can advance against Aramat Armenia in their next European tie. They've been drawn against the winners of the Slovenian club and Ignatia of Albania in the third round of this year's Champions League qualifiers. The rest of the League of Ireland's European teams will find out what awaits if they can advance in the Conference League qualifiers from 1 p.m. Derry City, Bohemians and Shelburne are the teams waiting to learn their fates. Argentina boss Lionel Scaloni admits he may leave his role following their World Cup final loss to Spain last night. He led his nation to back-to-back deciders but failed to secure a second title in a row. Scaloni says he will likely depart upon the expiry of his contract this December. In rugby, an independent governance review of Munster Rugby is now underway. It follows the cancelled appointment of Roger Randall earlier this year after historic rape allegations surfaced when he was signed as the province's attack coach. He has always denied the allegations. Munster says it does not want to attribute blame with the review and that it aims to strengthen governance, accountability and decision making. In Gaelic games, Limerick forward Aaron Galland says yesterday's All-Ireland win over Galway was the sweetest yet after 2 years of hurt. The Shannon Siders secured their first title in 3 years with a dominant display over the tribesmen at Croke Park. It was the sixth time they lifted the Liam McCarthy title since the appointment of John Kiley in 2016. The Patrickswell clubman believes the coaching staff's contribution has flown under the radar.
15: It's not just a phrase either, that 2 years of hurt. It's a genuine, genuine thing. Like, you know, they were a long 2 years. I suppose when we came back at the start of this year, it just felt like there was something different, you know. Everything was kind of going in the right direction. And then you lose your first league match, then you lose your first championship game. You know, but our heads didn't drop. I suppose the management team that we have, don't know, do they get half enough praise as to what they should get?
9: And that's the sport with Simply Suits.
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0: It is perfect beachside weather, sunshine all afternoon long. Temperatures around 23 degrees. Lash on the SPF, lads.
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0: 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It is Kira from sunny Front Strand in y'all all afternoon. Here's Ray, Where's My Husband?
2: 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Yeah. Cork's hit music. Red

0: in Yall, I have got two helpers. Hello, Brian. Hello, Noah.
1: Hi, Kiwa. Hello.
0: Lads, are we going to do a good job of building these sandcastles?
1: Yeah.
0: Okay, let's go, let's go. That was Katy Perry and California Girls. While we get to work on our sandcastles, here's Slater and Dance. This works Red FM from the beach. Thanks, lads.

0: That is Benson Boone. Sorry, I'm here for someone else. It is Cork's Red FM. The ocean is crashing against us here. We're in Front Strand in Youghal for the afternoon, and it is absolutely glorious. Is there a better feeling than sand between your toes and the sun on your face? If you're coming down and you're passing by, say hello, or whatever you're at this afternoon in the sunshine, pop us a voice note, say hello, 086 8104 106. Here is Celeb Juice. Gracie Abrams, she's flat out because she's got a new album to promote, and she's just, I don't know, she's really just opening up a whole lot on this new album, but she has been revealing which track from Daughter From Hell that she loves the most.
1: Muse is one that I love that kind of surprised me to write, to be honest. It's quite a sad song, but I loved writing it so much, and I love playing it with the band right now. And Mini Bar's a lot of fun. I wrote that with my friend Audrey, and that just reminds me of her and the kind of spirit that she brings to everything I feel in that song. So that reminds me of my friend.
0: But what about the tracks that you wrote with Paul Mescal? Those are the deets that I want. We have Gracie Abrams coming up for you in just a little while. Some Chapel Roan and Sagala in there too. It's Kira from Youghal on Cork's Red FM. Kira Revens
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That is Chaperone. It is the Subway. It is Quirks, Red FM. It is Kira. How are we doing? I am coming to you from Front Strand in Yaw. The blue flag is flying high. I got sand on my knees, sand on my fingers. And I think this is possibly the friendliest beachside town in the whole of Ireland, maybe the whole entire world, because everybody I have met today has just been so lovely. Lots of waves, lots of smiles. And sure, how could you not be happy in this weather? Doubly happy if you're from Spain and you've been celebrating in the fountain last night. Oh, that's just unbelievable scenes, and it just gets better. We are so here for the Spain win because Marc Cucurella has been spotted carrying the World Cup trophy in a bin bag. So the trophy weighs about 6.1 kg, and it's estimated at 713 grand. But sure, look, let's stick it in a bin bag and carry it. I mean, I suppose it's safe, it's not even in bubble wrap. And but what about Yamal and Donald Trump? Because when he was getting presented with his medal last night, it was spotted that he didn't shake Trump's hand. And on top of that, Spain have now officially edited out Donald Trump from their World Cup celebration photo. Yeah, I don't know if you saw the video of this, but the FIFA boss was trying to get him off the stage. He was having absolutely none of it. Like, lad, come on, let them have their moment. If you're from Spain today, if you're from Spain and you're in y'all, even better, we want to hear from you. 0868 104 106. Gracie Abrams and Celeb Juice just a few minutes ago talking about her third studio album. This is her new single, Look at My Life, on Cork's Red FM from the beach in y'all.

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1: 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Or barely awake. Paddle to the metal.
2: Oh, man. I should do this for a living.
0: It feels good to be Boatu. It feels good to Geico.

0: 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Yeah. 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

0: That is Paul Russell. It is Little Boo Thing. It is Quirks, Red FM. It is Kira from Front Strand in Youghal. I'm here next to the blue flag. You can see the lifeguard flag up beyond me. People in the water. The sun is beating down. Lash on the sun cream and pack those picnics. A lot of people in very good form. So I was chatting about Spain, and if you're España, then you are absolutely thrilled today. But it's not just the Spanish that are happy. It's also the Limerick fans. Veronica.
1: Triple happy, Kira. If we're from Limerick and you went back into Cork, woohoo! Come on, Limerick.
0: Like, did you leave the county to watch the match in Limerick, or were you up in Croke Park yesterday? I mean, where do we go? I mean, it was a little bit of a snooze fest for the second half, wasn't it? Like, I mean, my husband literally fell asleep and was dying to watch that game. Your thoughts, lads? 0868 104 106. It is lunchtime and I am at the beach, so I'm feeling like I might have to go for a little bit of a nosy to see what people are having for their lunch. What would you say is the essentials to pack if you were going to the beach for the day? Now, I like to take this as almost a profession. I like a pro at packing the beach picnic, but I want to see like what vibe you're on. So send them in to me. I might have a wander down there around Front Strand in a second, see what people have got in their picnic baskets. I mean, hopefully I don't get arrested because the guards were here a second ago. Maybe they were just trying to keep an eye. I've got more music on the way for you in the sunshine with a bit

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0: That is Eminem. It is Houdini. It is Cork's Red FM. It's Kira. I'm front strand in your beachside for the afternoon. I mean, lads, when you put in the request to your boss, you're like, any chance I can work from the beach? Well, that's come true for me today. I've been in the water and everything. I've been building sandcastles. People walking here in front of me along the beachfront. Hey, girls, how are you? it is absolutely glorious. If you're popping down to y'all, come and give us a shout or whatever you're up to this afternoon. Now, Noreen has been on because we had Veronica just, I suppose, taunting us a little while ago. She's on her way back into Cork, which is a good thing. After Limerick's win in the All-Ireland yesterday, and now Noreen has been on to say she's from Limerick. She was in Croker yesterday and how proud she is. So, like, we were delighted for Spain. Now the Limerick fans are trying to get in on it. Lads, I don't know if we can be having that, but I do love your messages, so keep them coming. After two, I have more beach bangers. We have a bit of Joel Corry in there and Roy Keane's favourite lady. It's all on the way.
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2: It's 2 o'clock. Good afternoon. I'm Emma O'Connell. The trial of a 17-year-old charged with the murder of Barry Daly outside his home in Donerail in County Cork has heard a group of friends found him deceased in his garden. The teenager, who cannot be named, has pleaded not guilty to murder, but guilty to manslaughter. Red FM's Jimmy O'Hara reports from the Central Criminal Court in Cork.
3: Conor McSweeney said there was a lot of scuffles on the main street of Donerail after pub closing time on the 12th of October last. He said he saw the accused teenager and 21-year-old Alex Deedy of Glenview Convent Road, Donerail, in the town holding golf clubs. Conor O'Brien told the court he got into his own car with the previous witness and two others as they had heard three lads were going to Barry Daly's house with golf clubs. When they arrived at Mr. Daly's house, he said they found him lying in the driveway, that one of the young men had knocked on the door of the house, another had called an ambulance, while the third had checked for a pulse. The trial continues.
2: All under-18s will be banned from e-scooters from next month under changes agreed by the government today. It will also be mandatory for all users to wear helmets and high-visibility jackets from August. Later in the year, e-scooters will be reclassified to fall under the same rules as other mechanically propelled vehicles, which means they'll require a licence and registration, and a total ban is being kept on the table. Survivors from the Besborough Mother and Baby Home are calling for the site to be used as a place to remember those who have died there. This comes as a rally was held in the city centre on Saturday, which saw more than 1,000 people in attendance opposing the current plans to build over 100 new apartments on the site. Some of those in attendance explain why they were there.
4: I'm a Besborough survivor from 1970. I travelled here today to give a voice to people who have no voice.
5: We are the last generation who will remember these babies. The younger generation coming up will not remember them.
6: There should be no building whatsoever in that land. It should be reserved for the survivors and their mothers.
2: Andy Burnham is the UK's new Prime Minister. He's been to Buckingham Palace in the last hour, where the British King invited him to form a government. The new PM is expected to announce his cabinet later. Changes to Cork City buses, including a new tap-on machine for leap cards near the entrance, and increases to fares have been rolled out today. Among these changes is the introduction of the 90-minute fare, where users can use as many buses as they need in 90 minutes for a single fare of €1.70. It is hoped these changes will speed up boarding times to combat timetable delays and make services more reliable. A man in his 60s has been arrested in connection with a public order incident at the lock last Friday. Witnesses reported seeing the man brandishing a weapon, presumed to be a gun, in Glendalough Park shortly before 7 p.m. An airsoft pistol was seized from the man at the scene and has been forwarded for technical examination, and a file is being prepared for the DPP. And finally, Foto Wildlife Park have welcomed the birth of a Francois leaf monkey. The new arrival was born on June 8th to Mother May and Father Shinobi. The park says the newest member of the Francois Langer troupe is becoming more adventurous each day. And that's the latest news this hour.
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2: Starting with soccer, the Conference League draw has thrown up two potential glamour ties for the Dublin clubs. The winner of Ajax versus Vojvodina will face Shelburne if they defeat Cagliu in the second qualifying round. If Bohemians can knock out Balkany, they'll face either Besiktas or Mitjalan. A win against Rijeka for Derry City will see the Candy Stripes advance to play either Stjernen or Ilves. Meanwhile, Shamrock Rovers could meet Slovenian champions Celje for a second year running. First Ulster Rovers must overcome Aramat Armenia in the second round of Champions League qualifiers. A win takes them into third round match against Ignatia of Albania or the team from Slovenia. Manchester United have signed highly rated winger Tynan Thompson from Tottenham for a reported €9.5 million. The 18-year-old scored 7 goals in the UEFA Youth League last season and frequently starred for the under-21s. Thompson was named on the bench 3 times for the Spurs' first team during the previous campaign. Aston Villa have confirmed the signing of midfielder João Gomes for up to €45 million. The central midfielder has been capped 10 times for Brazil. Meanwhile, Villa midfielder Morgan Rodgers is edging closer to a move to Chelsea. He's reportedly undergoing a medical at Stamford Bridge ahead of a €138 million transfer to the London side. In rugby, an independent governance review of Munster Rugby is now underway. It follows the cancelled appointment of Roger Randall earlier this year after historic rape allegations surfaced when he was signed as the province's attack coach. He has always denied the allegations. Munster says it does not want to attribute blame with the review and that it aims to strengthen governance, accountability and decision making. And that's the sport with Simply Suits.
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10: Blue skies and sunshine, temperatures of around 23 degrees. Absolutely perfect for beachside here in Youghal.
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10: 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You have to be over 18. It's across the Go Loud network of stations. The terms are at redfm.ie. And you need to remember the time on Friday. It is 3 p.m. We'll be giving somebody a call. 5 rings to pick up and tell us. 200 grand. Text red to 57557. Yeah. It is Kira from Front Strand in Youghal. I got the music for you with Haven and I Run.

0: Joel Corry, it's Cork's Red FM. It is Kira from Front Strand, and y'all, it is absolutely glorious. The water right now is absolutely divine. Now, last night, the World Cup halftime show, we had a bit of Shakira. Roy Keane, absolutely weak.
1: Listen, it's always nice to see Shakira.
0: So, you know what? For Roy, from y'all, we know Roy likes y'all, here's Shakira. It's Kira.

0: That is Teddy Swims. It is The Door. It is Cork's Red FM. It is Kira. I am on Front Strand in your beach. The blue flag is flying. The lifeguards are out. The sunshine is absolutely class. It's blue skies all the way. And people passing me by eating their 99s. It is dream stuff. I have got to say hello to the Yall Sea Swimmers, right? They have been running for the last 5 years. It started out with just one lady, Linda Donoghue, and now there are 250 of them. They meet every single morning at 8 a.m. They have their picnic, their coffee, and they are living their best beach life. And they've had so much fun that they have even written a book about it, Saltwater Souls, telling their stories. Tina stopped by to have a chat with me this afternoon. And you know what? It just makes you want to get right in the water with them. And a special hello to Deirdre O'Sullivan. This is gorgeous, lads. There is serious romance in you all because Pat was saying how much he loves her and he wanted to say hello to her. I love these stories. You can pop up to me here in you all. You can send in your messages, whatever you're at this afternoon. 086-8104-106. Here is Celeb Juice. Noah Kahan, he's on his Great Divide World Tour. And you know, you see these various like people making appearances like Dermot Kennedy and Luke Combs in Sling Castle at the weekend. Well, what about when you get some Sesame Street crew sending you a special message on stage? Season. I mean, can you please write a song about that? I'm so here for it. Well, 99 season as well here in y'all this afternoon. Lady Gaga and Femi coming up for you. Kira Revins
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It's Cork's Red FM. That is Femi. It is Noble. I've got some big shout outs to do. First of all, to Tommy and Michael. Yay, lads. Woo! Also to Auntie Anne and Auntie Rosie. They are living their best life down in Seafield. Hey, lads, how are you? I am here on Front Strand in your lads. It is the dream. Can you top my office today? 0868104106. Maybe you're just off for the whole entire summer and you're living it up beachside. We're having a fantastic afternoon here. I want to know, what is the one track that you have got to hear when it is a sunny day? The one that gives you those vibes that make you go, you know what? This is it. I'm off. I'm going to enjoy the sunshine. I'm going to get in the water. I'm going to build those sandcastles. I'm going to eat those potato sandwiches. Send in your voice notes to me, 0868104106. I've been having a look to see what are the essentials that people are bringing to the beach. I feel like a tube of Pringles is an absolute win, or the 12-pack of potato that you arrive down to beach with. We moved on from the hot 7-Up because the cooler packs, like the bags now that you are bringing, they are elite. They are next level. You are coming prepared. Everybody who I have seen here today, it is just amazing. And we're just living our best lives, lads. And I think we need to make the most of it because we didn't quite break the heat wave record. We were just like a day away from getting it. But we are still basking in the sunshine. I've got more music for you right now with Sonny Federa. This is Let Me Be In Your Arms. What a tune. It's Cork's Red FM from y'all.

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0: That is Sabrina Carpenter. It is Espresso. She is one of the stars that showed up over the course of the World Cup to watch the games. Last night they were out in force. You'd actually wonder if any actual genuine soccer fans got to be there to watch the game last night. What a final it was. And the halftime performance as well. Incredible. I am here in Front Strand in Youghal for the afternoon. Lads, sand on the feet kind of business. Blue flags are out. It looks absolutely glorious. Lots of people in, enjoying the water, digging into their picnics. And if you were watching some of the halftime performances last night, well, Wayne Rooney thought they were crap. Roy Keane was won over. I think he had a little bit of Shakira to thank for that. But here's the deal. Shakira, Madonna, Justin Bieber and BTS reportedly didn't get a bob, didn't get a cent for performing at the first ever FIFA World Cup final halftime show. So what FIFA did here, right, to sweeten the deal, they covered the production costs. Maybe they got a few cups of Barry's tea in the background, while the artist who performed got the global exposure. So it's been like, you know, equated to the Super Bowl halftime show. They did a little small rehearsal, but no pay for Shakira. I mean, that's crazy. I mean, she absolutely won the day. Week for her. On the way, some another. And Somber's in there too. It's Red FM.
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0: Mark Ronson, Miley Cyrus, Nothing Breaks Like a Heart. It is Cork's Red FM in the sunshine. We're coming to you from Front Strand in Youghal today, just lapping up beach life. Your voice notes 0868 104 106. I'm thinking about wading out into that sea, lads. It is absolutely glorious. News at 3 is on the way. Could you be living the dream? I have got the cash machine for you. Details coming up. And Amble and Niall Horan on the way.
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0: It's 3 o'clock. Good afternoon. I'm Emma O'Connell. The trial of a 17-year-old charged with the murder of Barry Daly outside his home in Donnerail in County Cork has heard a group of friends found him deceased in his garden. The teenager, who cannot be named, has pleaded not guilty to murder, but guilty to manslaughter. Red FM's Jamie O'Hara reports from the Central Criminal Court in Cork.
11: Conor McSweeney said there was a lot of scuffles on the main street of Donnerail after pub closing time on the 12th of October last. He said he saw the accused teenager and 21-year-old Alex Deedy of Glenview Convent Road, Donnerail, in the town holding golf clubs. Conor O'Brien told the court he got into his own car with the previous witness and two others, as they had heard three lads were going to Barry Daly's house with golf clubs. When they arrived at Mr. Daly's house, he said they found him lying in the driveway, that one of the young men had knocked on the door of the house, another had called an ambulance, while the third had checked for a pulse. The trial continues.
0: A man in his 60s has been arrested in connection with a public order incident at the lock last Friday. The incident occurred in Glendalough Park shortly before 7 p.m. An airsoft pistol was seized and will be forwarded for a technical examination by the ballistics section of the Garda Technical Bureau. The man has since been released and a file will be prepared for the office of the DPP. There is a sense of shock in North Cork after a man in his 30s died at a music festival. Gardaí and the emergency services were alerted to the scene at Ballyvillan House at midday yesterday. Organisers of Love is a Stranger cancelled the remainder of the festival and are assisting Gardaí with their investigation. Local councillor Peter O'Donoghue told Red FM News it's devastating news.
12: I suppose I heard about the recent passing in Ballyvillan at the recent music festival, and My first reaction is I'm very, very saddened to hear what happened. It's a deep shock. There's family and friends out there who are very, very saddened today and are missing a loved one.
0: Andy Burnham is the UK's new Prime Minister. He's been to Buckingham Palace in the last hour, where the British King invited him to form a government. The new PM is expected to announce his cabinet later. Misinformation is the biggest threat to healthcare today. That's according to Vital Pharmacies, a group of independent pharmacists from across the country, which are raising concerns about the increasing number of patients making healthcare decisions based on advice from influencers and AI tools. Pharmacist Sheena Mitchell says people are being inundated with social media health advice, which can be confusing.
13: I'm seeing a lot of red light masks. I'm seeing a lot of collagen. I'm seeing a lot of mushrooms and herbs. And we do have to be really careful, because we know for all of these products, the evidence is not there to support their claims. A lot of the evidence is coming from industry-funded researchers, or they're using small sample sizes, or they're reporting the outcomes selectively.
0: And finally, Love Island's Fitzy claims there are no exes coming out of the woodwork. A number of girls who claim they were dating or involved with the Galway man revealed details while he was in the villa. Sean Fitzgerald says he was surprised by the information.
14: I obviously looked her up when I went out because I heard of her. And I sent her a text like 4 years ago, just like a little pickup line or something, and she never replied to it. So yeah, I don't know that. Yeah, I don't know what happened there, but I thought it was nice. Someone chatting about me, I was like, "Oh, look, someone said they went out with me." So I thought it was nice. Technically, ghosted me and then claimed that we were dating or something. So yeah, it's just funny.
0: And that's the latest news this hour.
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0: Starting with soccer, the draw for the third round of the Conference League qualifiers was made this afternoon. Should Shelburne defeat Estonian side Kalju, they will face either Serbian side Vojvodina or Dutch giants Ajax. If Bohemians can knock out Balkany, they'll face either Dutch side Michelin or European regulars Besiktas. And a win against Rijeka for Derry City will see them advance to play either Icelandic team Stjernen or Ilves from Finland. Meanwhile, in the Champions League qualifiers, Shamrock Rovers must first defeat Arat Armenia in the second qualifying round. Then they'll meet either Slovenian champion Celje for a second year running or Albanian side Ignatia. Manchester United have signed highly rated winger Tynan Thompson from Tottenham Hotspur for a reported €9.5 million. The 18-year-old scored 7 goals in the UEFA Youth League last season and frequently starred for the under-21s. Thompson was named on the bench 3 times for the Spurs first team during the previous campaign. Aston Villa have confirmed the signing of midfielder João Gomes for up to €45 million. The central midfielder has been capped 10 times for Brazil. Meanwhile, Villa midfielder Morgan Rodgers is edging closer to a move to Chelsea. He's reportedly undergoing a medical at Stamford Bridge ahead of a €138 million transfer to the London side. And finally, in Gaelic games, yesterday Limerick secured their 6th All-Ireland hurling title in 9 years and 13th overall. The Limerick Hurlers visited Crumlin's Children's Hospital in Dublin this morning before travelling back to Limerick. Captain Kian Lynch explained why visiting the hospital is so important to him.
19: This place, what they do for people across the country, really, you know, you talk about the kids, but the support to give families as well and parents. And I was, I suppose, privileged enough we were up here to experience it with one of my kids, and just the work they did, the support to give myself and my partner.
0: And that's the sport with Simply Suits.
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20: It's sunshine right on through blue skies and 23 degrees.
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20: 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It is Kira from Front Strand in Youghal, and we are bringing some serious good times. Here's BB Rexha.
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4: Yeah, well, maybe we should cheer him up then.
3: What do you suppose we should do?
4: Well...

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1: Wow, look at her.
0: I know.
1: Man, I've never seen Sharon look so bad before.
0: I did once before, but this is pretty bad.
1: Yeah, what do you think she got up to last night?

0: Cork's Red FM. It is Ciara from Front Strand in Youghal in the glorious sunshine. That was Len and Steal My Sunshine. Please do not think about doing that. Hello, Zoe.
1: Hello.
0: How are you?
1: Good.
0: Tell me what you have been doing on the beach today.
1: I was making sand castles and I was making a pool in the for the Barbies.
0: Amazing. What is this?
1: And that's a jellyfish.
0: That's a jellyfish. What should we do with the jellyfish?
1: And pull in the water.
0: Okay. So will we rescue the jellyfish?
1: Yeah.
0: Okay. Me and Zoe are off to rescue the jellyfish. Well, I'll just put it up onto the shovel. Okay. Oh, you push it on. We've got the jellyfish. Here's Nile Horn. Tastes so good. We're off to rescue the jellyfish, aren't we? Okay, let's go, Zoe. Off we go. How fast do we need to run?
1: So fast.
0: So fast. We got to rescue this jellyfish. Off we go. Let's go.

0: That is Wiz the MC. It is Show Me Love. It is Cork's Red FM. If I said I'm having one of the best days ever, you'd have to believe me, because I am coming to you from the sunshine, from the beach, from Front Strand in Youghal. What an epic day. I've gotten to meet loads of amazing people, but I want to do a special shout out right now. It is for Lexi. It is her 15th birthday. Happy birthday, Lexi! Happy birthday to you. Happy birthday to you. She is bringing all of the sunshine energy and has got the most amazing umbrella. Listen to this. Happy birthday. Yes. That is how we do it. If it's your birthday, come up and say hello to us in Youghal this afternoon. Yeah, I'm here right through until 4 o'clock. Here is Celeb Juice. Oh, what a beautiful people. It's so good to see you. So many amazing people. They're into the sea. There's buckets out. There are surfers out. Do you know what? I think Charlie XCX would absolutely love it. She's been busy, though. She's been playing a game of one of her favourites, Snog, Marry, Avoid, when it comes to film, fashion and music.
1: Oh, my gosh. Okay. I would snog fashion because it's a bit sort of sexy,
2: totally,
1: you know, marry music, and actually avoid film because like film bros are kind of the worst, so you don't want to like be married to one of them.
0: Well, she's got to say marry music, doesn't she, because she is married into music and she does a bit of music herself. Absolute class. We love Charlie XCX. On the way, we've got some Harry Styles and Casey Musgraves. Kira Revins
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0: That is Casey Musgraves. It is Dry Spell. It is Cork's Red FM. I am here at Frontstrand Beach in you all. And I've got little, like, dog envy. There are some amazing dogs that are walking past right now. I just met Alfie, who is a miniature poodle. And, well, I mean, if I could have taken him home, I absolutely would have. But it's not just the dogs. It is the people. It is the kids. I've just been having the most incredible afternoon here. I mean, it's blue skies, it's sunshine, it's people building sandcastles, paddling in the water, swimming out at sea, and our rep patrollers have been chatting to Scott and all of the kids to find out how they are enjoying y'all this afternoon.
1: Honestly, it's kind of just like the water, like it's generally like the coolest thing ever, like insane.
2: Did you see any jellyfish?
1: No.
2: Thank God. And Brody, tell me, what was your favourite thing about coming to the beach today?
3: Catching jellyfishes.
2: Oh, God. And what ones did you catch?
3: Darn.
2: Oh, my God. What are you going to do with them?
3: I don't know.
2: Oh, fair play. I'd be too scared to catch any of those. And who do we have here?
4: Koa.
2: And what was your favourite part of being at the beach today, Koa?
4: Making sandcastles.
2: Auntie Anger, tell me, what's your favourite thing about y'all?
5: Well, I love everything about y'all, if I'm honest. Every single thing about it. Look at the

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0: This boat trip is going to be interesting.
2: Don't you love it? 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

0: That is Olivia Dean. It is Nice to Each Other. It is Cork's Red FM. It is Ciara from Front Strand in Youghal. Been here beachside all afternoon. And so many of your shout outs coming in. Hello to Dave, Keith and Norma. Also to Julie and John in Aherns. They have opened up there and they've had an absolutely great weekend and so amazing in the sunshine. Also a big happy birthday to Sammy and Jordan who are celebrating together on Saturday. And you know, when I was going for a stroll up the prom here in Youghal, I came across the Mr. Whippy van. Lads, they were flat out and I'm watching people passing with their ice creams. I mean, I still think 99 is winning. If you've got the kids, maybe the tubs are handy. Or a double flake. I mean, we've reached the point now where we are a Mediterranean country. I mean, the flights are going to be going the opposite way now. It's people from Spain are going to be coming here to us. The Spanish, they probably emerged from their labas now after all of the celebrations last night. I'm here until 4. I wonder if anybody can get me a Spanish flag before I finish up this afternoon. How amazing would that be? I would just be living for that, lads. Viva España. That is a way to go. Send in your voice notes. 0868 104 106. 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

0: That is Shaboozy. It is a bar song. It is Cork's Red FM. I'll say it isn't so. I don't want to take a bow. We've had such a great afternoon down here in Front Strand in Youghal. An absolute blast to everybody who came up to say hello to us. There were some serious sandcastles built. There were jellyfish rescued. It's all happening. And you can check that out over on our Instagram as well. Colm O'Sullivan is up with you next on the home run. And every weekday at 6, he's going to be counting down the biggest songs in Cork. It's Red FM's Top 6 at 6. The songs that are trending, and you can have your say on WhatsApp and Instagram too. It starts this evening at 6 on the home run, and I'd say they are going to be absolute bangers for the sunshine. I'm back with you tomorrow from midday. Have yourself a good one.
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0: It's 4 o'clock. Good afternoon. I'm Emma O'Connell. A man has been found guilty of the murder of 61-year-old Michael Foley in Cork in 2024. 33-year-old Daniel Harrigan from Farnery in Cork has pleaded not guilty to murder, but guilty of assisting an offender. Jamie O'Hara reports from the Central Criminal Court in Cork.
9: Michael Foley's body was discovered at his home in Macroom on the 6th of February 2024 with extensive bruising, 11 stab wounds and defensive type wounds. The jury delivered their verdict at 20 past 2 today following 10 hours and 18 minutes of deliberations. Daniel Harrigan made no reaction when the verdict was read out. Miss Justice Siobhan Langford remanded Mr. Harrigan in custody for sentencing on the 30th of this month.
0: There is a sense of shock in North Cork after a man in his 30s died at a music festival. Gardaí and the emergency services were alerted to the scene at Ballyvillane House at midday yesterday. Organisers of Love is a Stranger cancelled the remainder of the festival and are assisting Gardaí with their investigation. Local councillor Peter O'Donoghue told Red FM News it's devastating news.
10: I suppose I heard about the recent passing in Ballyvillane at the recent music festival, and my first reaction is I'm very, very saddened to hear what happened. It's a deep shock. There's family and friends out there who are very, very saddened today and are missing a loved one.
11: The war in Iran, along with the warm weather in Ireland, has led to a dip in foreign holiday bookings. 3 in 10 have booked a holiday for this year, while a quarter who are yet to book a getaway expect to plan one in September. CEO Paul Hackett says news about the conflict in the Middle East is continuing to impact people's travel plans.
12: The travel industry is very prone to not only geopolitical events, but also just general environmental events, such as a very nice summer in Ireland. So that definitely has people back into pause mode, and I think we're waiting to see what happens. But, you know, our expectation is that what has happened this year is people have deferred their planning. So they have pushed it back and they're going to be traveling later in the year. So I expect we're going to see quite the surge in bookings for travel from September onwards.
11: Misinformation is the biggest threat to healthcare today. That's according to Vital Pharmacies, a group of independent pharmacists from across the country, which are raising concerns about the increasing number of patients making healthcare decisions based on advice from influencers and AI tools. Pharmacist Sheena Mitchell says people who are being inundated with social media health advice, which can be confusing.
13: I'm seeing a lot of red light masks. I'm seeing a lot of collagen. I'm seeing a lot of mushrooms and herbs. And we do have to be really careful because we know for all of these products, the evidence is not there to support their claims. A lot of the evidence is coming from industry-funded researchers, or they're using small sample sizes, or they're reporting the outcomes selectively.
11: Nearly 30 kilos of cannabis resin is among €213,000 worth of contraband seized by revenue officers over the past week. Officers also discovered more than 100 counterfeit items and €10,000 worth of tobacco products during operations in Dublin, the Midlands and Rosslare Europort. The cannabis resin, valued at almost €180,000, was seized with the help of detector dogs Dahi and Kira. And finally, Jessie J has revealed she split from the father of her 3-year-old son, saying they ended their romance some time ago. She had been with basketball player Channon Saphir Coleman since 2021. She says they are now focused on creating a happy co-parenting environment. And that's the latest news this hour.
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11: Former England manager and captain Kevin Keegan has died, aged 75. The double Ballon d'Or winner announced last month he'd been diagnosed with stage 4 cancer. He'd enjoyed a playing career with Scunthorpe, Liverpool, Hamburg, Southampton and Newcastle and scored 21 goals in 63 appearances for his country. In 1996, as manager of Newcastle, Kevin Keegan famously ranted about comments made by Alex Ferguson while their teams were battling out for the league title.
14: I've kept really quiet, but I'll tell you something. He went down in my estimation when he said that. We have not resorted to that, but I'll tell you, you can tell him now if you're watching it, we're still fighting for this title, and he's got to go to Middlesbrough and get something. And I'll tell you, honestly, I will love it if we beat them. Love it.
11: The draw for the third round of the Conference League qualifiers was made this afternoon. Should Shelburne defeat Estonian side Kalju, they will face either Serbian side Vojvodina or Dutch giants Ajax. If Bohemians can knock out Balkany, they'll face either Danish side Midtjylland or European regulars Besiktas. And a win against Rijeka for Derry City will see them advance to play either Icelandic team Stjernan or Ilves from Finland. Meanwhile, in the Champions League qualifiers, Shamrock Rovers must first defeat Arat Armenia in the second qualifying round. They'll then meet either Slovenian champions Shelia for a second year running or Albanian side Ignatia. Manchester United have signed highly rated winger Tynan Thompson from Tottenham Hotspur for a reported €9.5 million fee. The 18-year-old scored 7 goals in the UEFA Youth League last season and frequently starred for the under-21s. Thompson was named on the bench 3 times for the Spurs first team during the previous campaign. And finally, in Gaelic games, yesterday Limerick secured their 6th All-Ireland hurling title in 9 years and 13th overall. The Limerick hurlers visited Crumlin Children's Hospital in Dublin this morning before travelling back to Limerick. Captain Cian Lynch explained why visiting the hospital is so important to him.
15: This place, what they do for people across the country, really, you know, you talk about the kids, but the support to get families as well and parents. And I was, I suppose, privileged enough we were up here to experience it with one of my kids, and just the work they did, the support to get myself and my partner.
11: And that's the sport with Simply Suits.
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16: Yet another beautiful day in Cork. Gorgeous sunshine right now. And temperatures pretty warm again. 22 to 24 degrees at the moment. And not getting lower than about 15 degrees even overnight tonight. Next couple of days looking pretty good as well. More beautiful sunshine tomorrow. A little bit of cloud popping through tomorrow as well, but definitely next couple of days right through till the weekend looking pretty good.
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16: 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You're playing across the Go Loud network of stations, and full terms at redfm.ie. Yeah. Evening, it's Cullum on the home run. We've got a busy show for you this evening. Got Calvin Harris and Jazzy on the way. We'll kick off now with Cat's Eye.

Lizzo, that's Juice on Cork's Red FM. It's Cullum on the home run on yet another gorgeous sunny evening in Cork. I was quite jealous of Kira broadcasting live from y'all from the beach all day today. If you're heading for the beach or you're heading about enjoying the sunshine, drop us a message. 086 8104 106. David Guetta and One Republic coming up for you right after this. An anthem from Shapeshifters. This is Lola's Theme on Red.

0: David Guetta, One Republic, I Don't Wanna Wait on Cork's Red FM. It's the home run. I'm Colm O'Sullivan. Good evening. What are we thinking? Are we happy with the Spanish win last night? Viva España. I'm pretty happy. I had Spain here in the sweepstake in the Red FM office, or kind of staff sweepstake. I got Spain, and Spain won the World Cup, so I got some money. But you got to spare a thought for somebody who lost a lot of money on the World Cup last night. I'm talking about Drake, right? The rapper Drake. He had a bet of $1.5 million for Argentina. Argentina to win the World Cup. And he lost it. Obviously, Spain winning an extra time. It was like, it just, he would have got $5.1 million. That's what he would have got if he had won. And he's on a bit of a losing streak because he also had a $1 million bet on Conor McGregor to win his fight last week, which he also lost in the space of about 10 seconds. So it's not going Drake's way, but hopefully it was going your way. It was definitely going the way of all the Spanish community in Cork last night. Have you seen the videos, or were you in town last night, of all the people by the fountain? It was an incredible atmosphere. Unbelievable. Fellas up on top of the fountain dancing around with traffic cones on their heads and Spain flags everywhere. What an atmosphere. We love to see it. So well done to any Spanish listeners we have on the show this evening. You can get in touch if you want on the show this evening as well. 086 8104106 our number as always. We're going to be kicking off our brand new top six at six later, counting down the biggest songs of the day in Cork just after 6 o'clock. I'll tell you more about that in just a few minutes. Playing the brand new tune from Ariana Grande on the way, some Kingfisher coming up, and Tiesto and Ava Max as well.
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0: Traffic moving slowly on the N40 South Ring right now. Backed up there just to Bloomfield as you're heading for the Jack Lynch Tunnel. In the city centre, not too bad. Just building around the Elysian Albert Street, Albert Road, pretty busy at the moment. Quays, not too bad. A little bit busy on Merchants Quay, Lavitt's Quay and Camden Quay as well. And just a few small delays now on Wilton Road too. That's your traffic for now with Deluxe Bathrooms and Tiling Solutions.
1: 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It's the

Well, could they make it into our top six at six this evening on Red FM? Brand new every evening right here on the Home Run. Just after 6 o'clock, Red FM's top six at six. It is the most requested, the biggest songs of the day in Cork. And you can help us pick them. All you got to do, drop us a WhatsApp, 086 8104 106. If there's any song you would like to hear, the biggest songs of the day in Cork, we will count them down from number six just after 6 o'clock for the top six at six this evening. Possibly, this lady might be in it too. This is brand new from Ariana Grande. It's called Hate That I Made You Love Me on Cork's Red FM.

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0: Kygo. That's Firestone on Cork's Red FM. Liam in touch says, Cullum, fierce traffic in Bandon at the moment on the bypass going towards Clon. Not sure what the holdup is, but I had to give up on it in the end, says Liam. So if anybody knows what's going on there in the bypass in Bandon, it is pretty busy. 086 8104 106. Let us know and we shall pass on the message. Loads of you in touch as well about the top six at six. Keep your requests coming in. We'll get those songs on for you just after 6 o'clock this evening. Our all new Red FM's top six at six as we count down the biggest songs of the day in Cork just after 6 o'clock. And what are we going to do tonight? No World Cup. The World Cup is over and done with. There's going to be withdrawal symptoms now for a few weeks until like the Premier League gets back up and running in about a month's time. But the final last night, it wasn't a great game. The England-France game on Saturday was actually better. It was just mental. But the whole spectacle of the final last night was interesting, to say the least. Wayne Rooney was not impressed with the halftime show. He described it as crap. He was doing the punditry on the BBC last night. He's been good, actually, on BBC, Wayne Rooney, over the last couple of weeks. And you might have heard him a couple of weeks ago. He was talking about Norway. And he didn't think Norway would get very far, but like, they have Erling Haaland. So like, I mean, they drove on quite a bit and they did get to the quarterfinals where England knocked them out. But Wayne Rooney was not giving them much hope in the early stages. And he promised that he would row down the River Mersey if Norway got to the quarterfinals. So was he true to his word?
1: If Norway get to the quarterfinals, I'll go on the River Mersey and I'll roll down.
0: So Wayne Rooney made that comment probably thinking nothing of it and thinking nothing would come of it, but Erling Haaland picked up on it.
2: Wayne boy.
3: Wayne Rooney, I expect you to go out on a rowing trip.
0: So Haaland wasn't letting Rooney away with this, but in fairness, Rooney, a man true to his word.
4: A man of my word.
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6: I'll
5: York.
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7: Erling has promised him we are doing our row in the Hudson River.
0: There you go, fair play to him. It wasn't the River Mersey, but out in the Hudson River in New York, himself, Joe Hart and Micah Richards rowing down the Hudson River at the weekend. Got him nicely prepared for the World Cup final last night. Coming up, we'll play some Selena Gomez, new music from Role Model, and we'll check in on traffic as well.
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6: Okay, busy on Cars Hill now, heading for Carrigaline. Airport Hill pretty busy as well. The N40 South Ring building now heading for the Jack Lynch Tunnel, backed up from the tunnel just back to Douglas as things stand. A bit busy at Dunkettle as well if you're coming from the Little Island side in towards the roundabout at Glanmire. There has been an accident there causing some delays. And in the city centre, not too bad. A little bit busy around the Elysian, not too bad on the Quays as things stand, and a little busy out on Wilton Road as well. That's your traffic for now with Deluxe Bathrooms and Tiling Solutions.
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0: Ellie Goulding, that's Hypnotized on Cork's Red FM. Lots of you in touch on WhatsApp. We were talking about traffic delays on the bypass in Bandon. Cullum, another Cullum, has said, hi Cullum, the traffic delay in Bandon is because of a car fire just before the GAA pitch, says Cullum from Ross Carberry. Thank you, sir. And Emma in touch as well with an update closer to the city.
1: Hi Cullum, just to give you a heads up there on the Link Road heading into town from the Kinsale roundabout, just before you get to the first set of lights outside the dump, there is an ambulance there because a young fella came off his motorbike, so people just need to slow down a bit heading up towards it just so you don't cause another crash.
0: So take it handy there on the South Link Road coming out of the city out towards the Kinsale Road roundabout, an accident there. We get a full check in traffic for you in just a few minutes. I've got some cash money for you to win as well with thanks to McDonald's after 5 o'clock. I've got €200 with thanks to McDonald's. Give you a chance to win that very shortly. Also cash in the cash machine. Give you a chance to win that in about 10 minutes. We'll play some Taylor Swift and a bit of old school Robbie Williams, the man who was starring at the World Cup closing ceremony last night as well.
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0: Good evening, I'm Daniel Pitcher. A man has been found guilty of the murder of 61-year-old Michael Foley in County Cork in 2024. 33-year-old Daniel Horrigan from Farran Rae in Cork pleaded not guilty to murder, but guilty of assisting an offender. Jamie O'Hara reports from the Cork's Central Criminal Court.
1: Michael Foley's body was discovered at his home in Macroom on the 6th of February 2024 with extensive bruising, 11 stab wounds and defensive type wounds. The jury delivered their verdict at 20 past 2 today following 10 hours and 18 minutes of deliberations. Daniel Horrigan made no reaction when the verdict was read out. Miss Justice Siobhan Langford remanded Mr. Horrigan in custody for sentencing on the 30th of this month.
0: Organisers of a music festival in North Cork say that they're assisting Gardaí with their investigation after a man died after being found unresponsive at a tent at Ballyvillan House yesterday. The festival attendee, who's in his 30s, is understood to have been a Cork-based DJ, also known in the city's electronic music scene. Speaking to Red FM News, local councillor Peter O'Donoghue says that his thoughts are with the man's family and friends.
2: Look, I understand at this moment in time that the festival organisers have issued a statement. They're very sorry about what happened as well, understandably so. And on Garda Síochána have an investigation currently in place as well. My deepest sympathy and condolences to the members of that individual's family and to all the friends of that person.
0: Plans have been lodged for a new housing development in Agada. The proposals include 50 home estate on lands in Hillside, adding to the existing projects for the Whitegate area. There's also plans for 100 car parking spaces, public open spaces, internal roads and footpaths. A positive development, that's how Forza Trade Union's describing Labour Court recommendations for school secretaries and caretakers in their pensions dispute. It's recommending a mix of the statutory pension, auto-enrolment and a lump sum to be paid on retirement. Forza's Andy Pike says other issues also need to be resolved before members vote on the proposals.
3: So we think this is positive. There's more work to be done in the Workplace Relations Commission to conclude negotiations on the new caretaker pay structure, sick leave, bereavement leave and other matters. But this is certainly a positive step.
0: The heat waves here have led to fewer bookings for foreign holidays this year. The latest travel sentiment survey from Click and Go Holidays found more than half of people are planning a traditional sun holiday. However, only 3 in 10 have booked a getaway. The poll also found that 4 in 10 are concerned about global conflicts, which is a slight decrease from the previous survey carried out in March. Click and Go Holidays' Paul Hackett says the record-breaking heatwave in parts of Europe last month didn't impact bookings.
4: So the key holiday destinations in the Med, the Canary Islands, the Algarve, Greece, Cyprus, Turkey have not been reporting exceptionally hot summer conditions. So the coastal summer conditions for the Med and the Canary Islands have been very pleasant. I think more relevant has been how good the weather is here and people having a sense of let's wait until a time when the weather is less pleasant at home and then we'll book.
0: Jessie J has revealed that she's split from the father of her 3-year-old son, saying that they ended their romance some time ago. She had been with the basketball player Shannon Saphir Coleman since 2021. She says they're now focused on creating a happy co-parenting environment. And that's the latest news this hour.
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0: Well, starting with rugby, an independent governance review of Munster Rugby is now underway following a cancelled appointment of Roger Randall earlier this year after historic rape allegations surfaced when he was signed as the province's attack coach. He had always denied the allegations. Munster says it does not want to attribute blame with the review and it aims to strengthen governance accountability and decision making. In soccer, Manchester United have signed the highly rated winger Tynan Thompson from Tottenham Hotspur for a reported £9.5 million. million euro. The 18-year-old scored 7 goals in the UEFA Youth League last season and frequently started for the under-21s. Thompson was named on the bench 3 times for Spurs' first team during the previous campaign. And Aston Villa have confirmed the signing of midfielder João Gomes for up to 45 million euro. The central midfielder has been capped 10 times for Brazil. Meanwhile, Villa midfielder Morgan Rodgers is edging closer to a move to Chelsea, reportedly undergoing a medical at Stamford Bridge ahead of a 138 million euro transfer to the London side. And that's your sport with Simply Suits.
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10: Well, as we heard, a little bit busy heading out the South City Link. There has been an accident there just by the turnoff for Tremore Valley Park, but it's not causing massive delays as of yet. Busy though on the N40 South Ring, backed up there from the tunnel right back to Douglas now at the moment. Cars Hill moving better. Airport Hill pretty heavy coming down the hill now. And there's been an accident as well just by Dunkettle by the Glanmire roundabout there as you're coming in from the Little Island side. Pretty busy heading that direction as well. And in the city centre, they're not too bad. A little bit busy on the Quays, a little bit busy around the Elysian and on McCurtain Street. That is your traffic for now with Deluxe Bathrooms and Tiling Solutions.
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10: Another glorious day in Cork. We could get used to saying that. It just seems to be endless sunshine at the moment. Temperatures right now 22 to 24 degrees. It's staying dry, bright and sunny for the evening. More of the same tomorrow. Quite a lot of sunshine. Temperatures up around 23, 24 again. And similar Wednesday, Thursday, Friday and in towards the weekend. We might see a few showers come Saturday or Sunday though.
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10: 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Yeah. Yeah, it's Cullum on the home run. Coming up, we got a bit of old school Robbie Williams, Sienna Spyro on the way right now. Here's Taylor Swift. Of course.

Sienna Spyro, Material Lover on Cork's Red FM. It's the home run. It's Colin with you. And you can get in touch. Drop us a WhatsApp, 086-8104-106. Alan says, hey, Colin, you'd never oblige me and throw out a very special request for the most important people in my life. That's my wife, Audrey, and my son, Adam, down in Kinsale. The heat is absolutely killing them, but they'll give out when winter comes too. You see, you're dead right. Like, I can't abide anyone whinging about the heat because it'll only last for a little while. We'll get another few days of it at least, but we'll be longing for this come the winter, come the rain and the cold and the wind and everything. So yeah, let's make the most of it while it's there. Keep those coming, 086-8104-106. Viva España last night. What a win for Spain in the World Cup final. Not the greatest game of football, but the celebrations in Cork from the Spanish community in Cork were wild last night. Love seeing it. Have you seen the videos? Or maybe you were in town. The lads on the fountain, people dancing in the fountain, guys up on top of the fountain waving Spain flags, traffic cones on their heads. Serious, serious celebrations. You can check out a video of that on the Red FM Instagram right now. So well done to Spain last night, and well done to all the Spanish fans in Cork. Thousands of them out and about last night. Just supporting Spain. Lots of Argentinians around as well, so commiserations to Argentina. But it was just a massive spectacle. What did you think of the halftime show? It went on halftime for over 27 minutes instead of 15 minutes the regular. For me, it peaked at the start when you saw like Ronaldinho and Brazilian Ronaldo coming out. They were just fantastic, driving Madonna out. Unreal. And then Robbie Williams in the pre-show as well. Robbie was living it up at the World Cup, and Robbie's always class. And Robbie is going straight from the MetLife Stadium to Ireland. Well, pretty much, because he's announced just in the last few minutes, it's been announced Robbie Williams is coming to Ireland. He's coming up the road to Limerick, Thomond Park in Limerick, the 6th of July next year, 2027. Tickets going on sale for Robbie in Thomond Park this Friday, 10 a.m. if you want to get your hands on them. And they will sell out pretty fast. He was brilliant last night, pre-game at the World Cup in the MetLife Stadium. He's going to be unreal when he hits Thomond Park next summer as well. Tickets, as we said, on sale this Friday. Let's get a bit of Robbie on for you. The legend that is Robbie Williams. Let me entertain you.

0: Ed Sheeran and Denise Chyla, Two Step on Cork's Red FM. It's Cullum on the home run. Trevor says he was on Grand Parade last night in the thick of things. Unreal scenes. Well done, Spain. It looked like an amazing atmosphere last night around the fountain there with all the Spain fans. And I'm sure plenty Cork people getting involved in that as well. And Veronica is reminding us of another match that was on yesterday.
1: Don't forget, there was quite a few Limerick people living in Cork having a great time as well last night after winning the All-Ireland for the sixth time in 9 years. Come on, Limerick.
0: We don't need reminding of that, Veronica. We just talk about Spain winning. We're happy enough with that. Keep those coming. 086 8104 106. Got some cash money for you to win with thanks to McDonald's. Every day this week I have 200 euro for you to win thanks to McDonald's. It is all because the long awaited hot honey sauce is joining the range of iconic sauces at McDonald's, such as ranch and spicy mayo and Korean barbecue, which also means the hot honey McCrispy and the hot honey McMuffin are added to the menu. Make me hungry even talking about it. What we need you to do, right, to win 200 quid, we've got a phrase. It is, ooh, saucy. Okay, that's the phrase. And you got to send me a voice note of your best, ooh, saucy. But in every day, we're going to have a different emotion. So today, I want you to give me an angry, oh, saucy. So like, oh, saucy. Give me an angry or saucy right now on WhatsApp voice note. It could win you 200 quid, 086 8104 106. And we'll get a winner for that in just a little bit. Don't forget our top six at six, the biggest songs of the day in Cork, coming up just after 6 o'clock as well. Before that, though, Olivia Rodrigo and Joel Curry on the way.
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0: Joel Corry, MK and Rita Ora on Cork's Red FM. Coming up, we'll get a winner for our McDonald's competition. 200 quid for you. We'll play some Olivia Rodrigo and Maroon 5 on the way as well.
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0: Okay, traffic on the N40 South Ring. Pretty heavy now, backed up there from the tunnel back towards the Kinsale Road flyover. There has been an accident just around Mahon as well, adding to those delays. Also an accident a little bit earlier on by the Glanmire roundabout as you're coming from Dunkettle. Traffic backing up there towards Little Island. And in the city centre, a bit busy around the Elysium, the Quays, picking up around Merchants Quay and Lavitt's Quay. McCurtain Street moving slowly, as is Wilton Road, and very heavy now down Airport Hill as well. That is your traffic for now with Deluxe Bathrooms and Tiling Solutions.
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0: Beautiful evening in Cork. That's how it's going to stay. Dry and bright. Temperatures right now 22 to 24 degrees. Loads of sunshine and looking pretty good for the next few days as well. Right through until about Friday or Saturday at least. Right now, it is 5:28. 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
3: A man's been found guilty of murdering 61-year-old Michael Foley at his home in Macroom in February of 2024. 33-year-old Daniel Hurrican of Farran Rí in Cork denied murder. The jury returned its verdict after more than 10 hours of deliberations and he'll be sentenced later this month. Organisers of a music festival in North Cork say that they're assisting Garvey after a man in his 30s was found unresponsive in a tent in Ballyvolan House yesterday. The man is understood to have been a well-known Cork DJ. Plans have been lodged for a new 50-home housing development. The proposal also includes 100 parking spaces, public open spaces, roads and footpaths in Agada. Forza says that Labour Court recommendations in the pension dispute for school secretaries and caretakers are a positive development. The proposals include a statutory pension, auto-enrolment and a retirement lump sum. And a new survey suggests the recent heat waves have reduced demand for foreign holidays. Click and Go Holidays says that only 3 in 10 people have booked the traditional sun holiday, while concern about global conflicts has eased slightly since March.
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0: Maroon 5, She Will Be Loved on Cork's Red FM. It's Cullum on the home run, and we are giving away 200 quid in cash every day this week with thanks to McDonald's and the long-awaited hot honey sauce joining the range of iconic sauces at McDonald's, and the return to the menu of the hot honey McCrispy and the hot honey McMuffin. I'm starving even talking about it. We need your angry oh saucy today. That's our phrase, oh saucy. It's going to be a different emotion every day. Colin, what are you up to this evening, Colin?
1: I'm just making the dinner there.
0: Nice one. And you were down at Live at the Marquee over the weekend, were you?
1: I was indeed. Kevin Bridges on Saturday night.
0: Was he good? I heard good reports from him.
1: Yeah, he's brilliant, yeah.
0: He's very, very funny guy. And tell me this, you went actually to McDonald's after the gig, did you?
1: We did indeed, yeah. The Hot Honey McCrispy. So
0: okay.
1: First time trying that, it was lovely.
0: What did you think? Spicy, spicy, spicy?
1: Yeah, always tasty, but yeah, very spicy, but it was good.
0: Gotta love a bit of spice. Gotta love a bit of spice. 200 quid, if I gave you that, what would you spend it on, Colin?
1: Probably a couple of McDonald's, for sure.
0: The right answer. More McDonald's. Nice one. All right. Come here to me. What we need, right? We've got this phrase, oh saucy, because it is, of course, all about the brand new McDonald's sauces. And we need a different emotion every day. Today's emotion is anger. So I need your most angry, oh saucy.
1: Saucy.
0: You could be angrier than that, Colin, I'd say, can you?
1: Saucy.
0: There you go, there you go. Let's sort you out. 200 quid, Colin. You can spend it all on McDonald's or whatever you want to spend it on. So well done, my friend.

0: Sonny Federa, Think About Us on Cork's Red FM. It's Colm on the home run. 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Red FM's Top 6 at 6. It kicks off day one of our Top 6 at 6 today. It is the biggest songs, the most popular, the most trending songs of the day in Cork. And you can help us pick them. You can drop me a message if there's anything you want to hear. We might squeeze it in to the Top 6 at 6 just after 6. 086-8104-106 is our number as always. Before that though, I'm going to play you some Alex Warren, Jonas Brothers on the way, and we'll check it on traffic as well.
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4: An accident just by Mahon as you're heading eastbound towards the Jack Lynch Tunnel on the N40, causing delays there. Traffic backed up from the tunnel back to the Kinsale Road flyover. Pretty heavy down Airport Hill at the moment. A little bit busy inbound on the Tivoli Dual Carriageway, and still busy around Dunkettle if you're coming from Little Island. And the city centre, not too bad. A little bit busy on the Quays and a few delays around the Elysian. That's your traffic for now with Deluxe Bathrooms and Tiling Solutions.
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Alex Warren, that's Passenger on Red FM. Don't forget, our top six at six, our brand new countdown every evening, the biggest songs in Cork. Day one kicks off for you in about 15 minutes' time, just after 6 o'clock. Before that, play some Sabrina Carpenter right after this from Clean Bandit and Jess Glynn. We're

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14: Good evening, I'm Daniel Pitcher. A man has been found guilty of the murder of 61-year-old Michael Foley in County Cork in 2024. 33-year-old Daniel Horrigan from Farran Rae in Cork pleaded not guilty to murder, but guilty of assisting an offender. Jamie O'Hara reports from the Cork's Central Criminal Court.
15: Michael Foley's body was discovered at his home in Macroom on the 6th of February 2024 with extensive bruising, 11 stab wounds and defensive type wounds. The jury delivered their verdict at 20 past 2 today following 10 hours and 18 minutes of deliberations. Daniel Horrigan made no reaction when the verdict was read out. Miss Justice Siobhan Langford remanded Mr. Horrigan in custody for sentencing on the 30th of this month.
14: Organisers of a music festival in North Cork say that they're assisting Gardaí with their investigation after a man died after being found unresponsive at a tent at Ballyvillan House yesterday. The festival attendee, who's in his 30s, is understood to have been a Cork-based DJ, also known in the city's electronic music scene. Speaking to Red FM News, local councillor Peter O'Donoghue says that his thoughts are with the man's family and friends.
16: Look, I understand at this moment in time that the festival organisers have issued a statement. They're very sorry about what happened as well, understandably so. And on Garda Síochána have an investigation currently in place as well. My deepest sympathy and condolences to the members of that individual's family and to all the friends of that person.
14: Plans have been lodged for a new housing development in Agada. The proposals include 50 home estate on lands in Hillside, adding to the existing projects for the Whitegate area. There's also plans for 100 car parking spaces, public open spaces, internal roads and footpaths. A positive development, that's how Forza Trade Union's describing Labour Court recommendations for school secretaries and caretakers in their pensions dispute. It's recommending a mix of the statutory pension, auto-enrolment and a lump sum to be paid on retirement. Forza's Andy Pike says other issues also need to be resolved before members vote on the proposals.
17: So we think this is positive. There's more work to be done
5: in the Workplace Relations Commission to conclude negotiations on the new caretaker pay structure, sick leave, bereavement leave and other matters. But this is certainly a positive step.
14: The heat waves here have led to fewer bookings for foreign holidays this year. The latest travel sentiment survey from Click and Go Holidays found more than half of people are planning a traditional sun holiday. However, only 3 in 10 have booked a getaway. The poll also found that 4 in 10 are concerned about global conflicts, which is a slight decrease from the previous survey carried out in March. Click and Go Holidays' Paul Hackett says the record-breaking heatwave in parts of Europe last month didn't impact bookings.
9: So the key holiday destinations in the Med, the Canary Islands, the Algarve, Greece, Cyprus, Turkey have not been reporting exceptionally hot summer conditions. So the coastal summer conditions for the Med and the Canary Islands have been very pleasant. I think more relevant has been how good the weather is here and people having a sense of let's wait until a time when the weather is less pleasant at home and then we'll book.
14: Jessie J has revealed that she's split from the father of her 3-year-old son, saying that they ended their romance some time ago. She had been with the basketball player Shannon Saphir Coleman since 2021. She says they're now focused on creating a happy co-parenting environment. And that's the latest news this hour.
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14: Well, starting with rugby, an independent governance review of Munster Rugby is now underway following a cancelled appointment of Roger Randall earlier this year after historic rape allegations surfaced when he was signed as the province's attack coach. He had always denied the allegations. Munster says it does not want to attribute blame with the review and it aims to strengthen governance accountability and decision making. In soccer, Manchester United have signed the highly rated winger Tynan Thompson from Tottenham Hotspur for a reported 9.5 million euro. The 18-year-old scored 7 goals in the UEFA Youth League last season and frequently started for the under-21s. Thompson was named on the bench 3 times for Spurs' first team during the previous campaign. And Aston Villa have confirmed the signing of midfielder João Gomes for up to €45 million. The central midfielder has been capped 10 times for Brazil. Meanwhile, Villa midfielder Morgan Rodgers is edging closer to a move to Chelsea, reportedly undergoing a medical at Stamford Bridge ahead of a €138 million transfer to the London side. And that's your sport with Simply Suits.
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0: Okay, traffic on the N40 South Ring is still moving slowly if you're heading for the Jack Lynch Tunnel. There's been an accident by Mahon, so all the way from the Mahon exit right back beyond Douglas now, chock-a-block there. Elsewhere, Airport Hill is still pretty busy. The city centre, not too bad now, freeing up around the Elysium. The Quays moving a lot better as well. And really the hotspot is just the N40 this evening. That is your traffic for now with Deluxe Bathrooms and Tiling Solutions.
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0: Yeah, another beautiful evening in Cork. That's how it's going to stay. Dry, bright and sunny. Temperatures right now of about 22 to 23, 24 degrees. More of the same tomorrow. Nice sunny spells right across the day. Temperatures again up in the mid-20s. And it kind of continues like that through to the weekend.
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Yeah, you have been voting, and this is night one of our brand new Red FM's Top 6 at 6, the biggest songs of the day in Cork, kicking off at number 6 with Calvin Harris and Jazzy. 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

ideal tune for the day that's in it. 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That's DJ Jazzy Jeff and the Fresh Prince of Bel-Air, Summertime on Cork's Red FM. In at number four on our top six at six, our all new chart countdown every evening. The biggest songs of the day in Cork, as voted for by you. Keep them coming. 086 8104 106. What will be at number one tonight, I wonder? We'll find out very, very shortly. But right now, in at number three, here's Slater. This is Dance on Red FM. Ew.

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0: We are flying through the top six at six, day one of our brand new top six at six. We kicked it off at number six with Calvin Harris and Jazzy Satisfy. In at five, Olivia Rodrigo, Drop Dead. A perfect tune at number four for a sunny day like today. Old School DJ Jazzy Jeff and the Fresh Prince of Bel-Air with Summertime. Big tune from Slater with Dance in at number three. As we just heard, number two, Amble, their brand new song, The Swell. And at number one is a man who performed in advance of the World Cup final at the MetLife Stadium over in New York yesterday, rocked the place just before Tom Cruise came on and made his speech. And in the last hour, he has also just announced a big Irish date for next summer. He is playing at Thomond Park on the 6th of July, 2027.
1: Tonight's number one.
0: Bit of Robbie Williams, the king. He was brilliant yesterday at the World Cup. Here it is, a classic at number one tonight in the top six at six. It's Robbie, Rock D.

0: one. The biggest song of the day in Cork. Number one at our top six at six. That is Robbie Williams and Rock DJ. You'd have seen him performing at the closing ceremony of the World Cup over in the States last night before Spain lifted the trophy, and also announced a brand new gig for next summer today as well. Robbie Williams announcing a big tour of the UK and Ireland, including a date at Thomond Park in Limerick on the 6th of July 2027 next summer. Robbie topping our top six at six today on day one of our brand new countdown. You can vote for any songs you want to hear on the countdown tomorrow evening. Just drop us a WhatsApp, 086 8104 106. 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
0: Okay, sunset in Cork this evening will be at 9:45 p.m. and the sunrise is bright and early tomorrow morning at 5:30 a.m. That is your sunrise sunset update with Simproof Probiotic.
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0: Gorgeous evening out there, dry, bright and sunny. That's how it's going to stay. Temperatures right now of about 21 to 23 degrees. Tomorrow, more of the same. Wednesday, Thursday, Friday looking good. Unfortunately, we could see a few showers at the weekend, but certainly another nice few days of sunshine ahead before that. Right now, it is 6:32. 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
15: A man's been found guilty of murdering 61-year-old Michael Foley at his home in Macroom in February of 2024. 33-year-old Daniel Hurrican of Farran Rí in Cork denied murder. The jury returned its verdict after more than 10 hours of deliberations and he'll be sentenced later this month. Organisers of a music festival in North Cork say that they're assisting Garvey after a man in his 30s was found unresponsive in a tent in Ballyvolan House yesterday. The man is understood to have been a well-known Cork DJ. Plans have been lodged for a a new 50-home housing development. The proposal also includes 100 parking spaces, public open spaces, roads and footpaths in Agada. Forza says that Labour Court recommendations in the pension dispute for school secretaries and caretakers are a positive development. The proposals include a statutory pension, auto-enrolment and a retirement lump sum. And a new survey suggests the recent heat waves have reduced demand for foreign holidays. Click and Go Holidays says that only 3 in 10 people have booked the traditional sun holiday, while concern about global conflicts has eased slightly since March.
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0: David Guetta, Becky Hill, Ella Henderson, Crazy What Love Can Do on Cork's Red FM. It's Crazy What Love Island Can Do as well, because continuing tonight, we've got a week to go until the final, lads. This night, next week, is the grand finale of Love Island 2026. It has flown, hasn't it? And there's been a lot of drama along the way, and more tonight. So the family members are in the villa tonight, and Aidan decides... Well, she kind of decides as well. Jasmine's sister comes in and she wants to chat to Aidan. And sure, Aidan is only loving it.
1: Kind of wanted to call Aidan for a chat.
2: Okay. And you and Jasmine are close?
3: 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Very close. 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
0: And Priya is there with a face like a bulldog, not happy whatsoever with that situation of Aidan chatting to Jasmine's sister. We'll see how it goes down back on telly tonight. Stephanie Rainey, she's on the way for you here on Red FM from 7 o'clock. Before that, playing some Billie Eilish coming up, and Harry Styles next.
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Eilish, Birds of a Feather on Cork's Red FM. It's Cullum on the home run. Stephanie's on the way from 7. Before that, we'll squeeze in a bit of K-pop Demon Hunters right after this from Anne-Marie and Shania Twain. Well,

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2: 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Kashi Guna Victoria Beckham Ach Nira Victoria Ilaher. 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

0: Hunters, that's Golden on Cork's Red FM. It's Cullum on the home run. That's it for me for this evening. Back with you as always tomorrow evening from 4. We will have our top 6 at 6 again just after 6 and plenty more going on as well. Stephanie Rainey is on the way. I'll see you tomorrow. Good luck.
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9: At 7 o'clock. Good evening. I'm Ruth O'Connell. In the UK, a man's been charged with the murder of Anne Widdecombe. The former Conservative minister was found dead at her home on Dartmoor nearly 2 weeks ago. Joshua Kerry, who's 28 and from Rotherham, will appear in court tomorrow. The government says a total ban on the use of e-scooters is still on the cards. Ministers confirmed under 18s will be banned from using e-scooters from next month, with helmets and high-vis gear to become mandatory. From later this year, they will fall under the same rules as motorbikes, meaning licensing, insurance and motor tax will apply. Minister for Roads, Sean Canny, says he believes the measures will make a difference and reduce the number of children ending up in hospital because of e-scooter crashes.
10: The sale of them is undocumented. Who buys them is undocumented. Who's using them is undocumented. And if a guard stops a person with an e-scooter on the road, who owns it? He doesn't know. So by having it registered, by looking at the person driving it, looking for their birth cert or checking all of that, you see whether they're underage or overage.
9: Dr. Mick Malloy, consultant in emergency medicine, says the key is enforcement.
11: The change of the age, I'm not sure what the impact will be with any legislative initiative. The issue will be how it's enforced. And it's about the enforcement and about the support of the Gardaí in the enforcement that's going to be the most important part here.
9: Northern Ireland's Secretary Hilary Benn has lost his role as Andy Burnham puts together his cabinet. John Healy's been named as Chancellor. The former Defence Secretary, who resigned from Keir Starmer's top team over spending, replaces Rachel Reeves as head of the Treasury. The new British Prime Minister is promising to tackle the cost of living and homelessness and to build more council homes. A man found guilty of murdering 61-year-old Michael Foley in County Cork in 2024 will be sentenced later this month. A jury today found 33-year-old Daniel Hourigan from Farran Rea in Cork guilty after 10 hours and 18 minutes of deliberations following an almost three-week trial. Jamie O'Hara reports from the Central Criminal Court in Cork.
12: Michael Foley's body was found on the 6th of February 2024 with 11 stab wounds, defensive wounds and extensive bruising. Daniel Harrigan pleaded not guilty to murder, but guilty of assisting an offender and claimed in court his then-girlfriend, who was not a party to the trial, had killed Mr. Foley. The pair had stayed at Michael Foley's home in Macroom on the 31st of January 2024 before returning to Cork City on the bus the next day. A bag containing a knife with Michael Foley's blood on it was left on the bus, thrown into a bin by a member of staff before being recovered by investigating Gardaí. Daniel Harrigan did not react when the guilty verdict was read out.
9: A man has appeared in court charged with dangerous driving following an alleged incident in which a car was driven at a group of people in North County Dublin over the weekend. Four people, including three teenagers, were injured on Harbour Road in Skerries on Saturday night. Our chief reporter Barry White has more.
13: 29-year-old Sean McGloan of Beechwood Drive, Drogheda, appeared before Bob Brigham District Court this morning. The court heard he was arrested at his home yesterday evening on suspicion of endangerment before later being charged with dangerous driving. Gardaí say they responded to a public order incident on Harbour Road in Skerries shortly after 9:30pm on Saturday. Three teenagers and an adult were injured. The teenagers, two girls and a boy, were taken to Beaumont Hospital with non-life-threatening injuries. Mr. McGloan was granted bail subject to strict conditions. He must sign on at Drogheda Garda Station three times a week, stay out of Skerries and Balbriggan, and have no contact with witnesses. He's due back before the courts on September 23rd.
9: And that's your news. It's 4 minutes past seven.
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14: It's still lovely and sunny out there, and that's going to continue all the way until about 10 o'clock tonight. It's going to be absolutely gorgeous. Still around 23 degrees. Tomorrow then, looking to be a little bit cloudier, but still cloud, which is gorgeous sunshine. Maybe kind of between 10 and 1 tomorrow, we'll have a bit more cloud cover. But again, for the rest of the day, sunny, cloudy, but highest temperatures of 24 degrees. It's looking good. It's staying good, and that's all we care about.
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14: 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You've got until 3 o'clock on Friday to get that entry in. That's when the lines close and the cash machine will randomly pick a number, and it could be you that gets the call. All you got to do then is answer your phone. You have five rings to get to it. Tell us the prize amount and the cash is yours. Simple as that. €200,000 exactly. Text RED to 57557 and good luck. Yeah. It's Steph with you till 10. Happy Monday. I hope you're very, very well. Let's kick in with a bit of Dermot Kennedy and some Casey Musgraves on the way.
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1: 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Yeah. 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

Cork's Red FM for a sunny, sunny Monday evening. I hope you're well. It's Stephanie Rainey here with you until 10 o'clock tonight. Coming up, got some Calvin Harris and Jazzy on the way. But first, a new track from Beyonce. Very exciting. This is Morning Dew for the first time for me on Red FM.

0: That's Jazzy and Calvin Harris, Satisfy on Cork's Red FM. Before that, brand new music from Beyonce. My first time hearing it, it was called Morning Dew Dunk in brackets, which I always love a good bracketed title. I'm always like, which one am I saying? However, I like it. It's definitely not as pop as like her last stuff that we got, but it's very much in the Beyonce vein. I think her fans are going to love that. And watch me kind of fall in love with it as the weeks go on. First listen, I was like, you know. But I think normally tracks like that, they kind of tend to grow on me as I hear them more. But it's good to have Beyonce back with music. She's been kind of soft launching that comeback. I think she did the Jay-Z event. She's been kind of seen out and about a bit more. And I'd say we're due to get a whole load of music from Beyonce. Now, huge show to come your way tonight. Of course, I've got Dino's up for grabs to give away. Love to feed you every single night on this show. But with us so much to talk about from the weekend, whether it's the World Cup itself, the World Cup halftime show, the World Cup after show, like so many shows around the World Cup that was just not soccer. We have the All-Ireland, of course, yesterday, and just so many things. Like the weather has just been unbelievable. So let's get to it. More music on the way. I'd love to know what you got up to over the weekend. 086 8104 106. But for now, music on the way from Somber, Raven Lanay and Portugal the Man. That's next. It's Red FM.
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It's Raven and A, Love Me Not on Cork's Red FM. Before that, Somber, My Body Isn't Ready. Another brilliant tune from him, I have to say. One of my favourite artists out there at the moment. And as I was playing that song a second ago, I was like, I'm always interested to know who's like writing the songs. And Somber is such a young artist. I was like, I'll go on now. I'll check out who's writing the songs. Literally, he's writing everything himself. Like, when I tell you how rare that is for any artist these days, it's very, very infrequently that you go on and you look up like the credits of the songs that we're hearing, especially the big, big songs you're hearing on the radio, and see one songwriter on them. Like two, yes, absolutely. Sometimes out of America, you could have like five, six, seven writers on a song. He's written everything himself, from Home Wrecker to 12 to 12 to Undressed, just him. He is an absolute, like, he's a giant, genuinely. So I'm so excited to see where he goes. He's already done it, but like, it's just that really, really floored me. Coming up, we're going to talk about the World Cup halftime show and after show, all on the other side of some Florence Road. But this first, she is Paul Mescal's sister. How and ever, she is a brilliant, brilliant singer-songwriter, and she is back with new music, and it's so good. This is Nell Mescal, Settles on Red FM.

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Brilliant music from Florence Road. That is Break the Girl on Cork's Red FM. Before that, Nell Meskel with a song called Settles. It's Steph here with you until 10 now. If you were watching the World Cup last night, match, I would say, you know, okay. It was definitely one of the more, in my opinion, my very uneducated soccer opinion, one of the more boring matches, I would say, of the World Cup, which is mad to say, because I feel like the final should have been like absolutely electric, but it just, I don't know, it was kind of funny. However, I am a musician, so I loved the halftime show. We had Madonna on there. She did music. She started off the whole thing. And now I know there's been a lot of kind of chatter online about whether the halftime show was too long. Probably was, definitely, for a game of soccer. But if we take it just as an isolated piece of, I guess, like a show, and we talk about it, I think it was pretty well put together. BTS did Dynamite. They were awesome. Justin Bieber, I think, stole the show. Himself and an acoustic guitar, everything hallelujah, just a great

0: tune. And just again, I feel like since Coachella, people have just kind of opened their eyes back up to Justin Bieber and how just unbelievably talented he is. Also, can we discuss, the man looks happy. Like, the man looks relaxed and calm and happy, which I think was something that had kind of gone away for a very long time for him. And it's very nice to see. He had Shakira and Burna Boy doing Die Die. Then you had Chris Martin, Shakira, the PS22 chorus and the Muppets doing the finale. But what's mad about this is Chris Martin curated the halftime show. So he was kind of the guy who made all the decisions about who'd play, I guess, and how it would be done. And as part of it, like, you barely saw him. You saw him for a second in the crowd, but like, the camera never zoomed in on Chris Martin, which I thought was really interesting. Like, maybe he said to them, like, this isn't about me. I'm not really like singing out front. But I thought that was mad that he was there as such a huge international star and he never kind of was like the focus of the entire thing. You kind of saw him blending into everybody else. Great halftime show. And then obviously the post show, which some people mightn't have actually seen, was Post Malone, and he was absolutely brilliant. He was amazing. He was there. So was Robbie Williams. So was Nicole Scherzinger and Laura Pausini as well performing. And Tom Cruise showed up too. Of course he did. Of course he did. Can't have something happening in America without Tom Cruise turning up. Do you know what I mean? As his like absolute Hollywood self. But it was really, really well done. But again, for me, stole the show. Madonna, Justin Bieber and Post Malone was absolutely amazing. So let me know. What did you think? 0868104106. While you do that, I'm going to play you some Coldplay and BTS in the next few minutes. Plus, I'm going to try and give you some Dinos right after these on Red FM.
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Sonny Federa and Libby Yanka. 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

That's Circa Richardson, Illinois again on Cork's Red FM. It's Stephanie Rainey here with you until 10 tonight. Let's try and win you some Dinos now. Kick off your week in a good way. Can you name tonight's throwback track?

0: Okay, if you know the name of that one, your name and the name of that song, please, to 086-8104-106. That's 086-8104-106. I've got some Kingfisher lined up for you, some Charlie Puth, and a little bit of Sabrina Carpenter, all on the other side of these on Red FM.
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0: 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It's a guaranteed winner. 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You've got until 3 o'clock on Friday to get that entry, and that's when the lines close. This call will be on its way to one very lucky listener. All you have to do then is be by the phone. So set the reminder in the phone to answer the phone after 3. If it rings, it could be us. Could be us on private number trying to give you 200,000 euro. You have 5 rings to get to that call. Tell us that amount and we will send you the cash. That's it. It's as simple as that. Text red to 57557 and good luck. It's Steph with you until 10. Coming up, another chance to hear tonight's throwback track for some Dinos. But first, Tame Impala and Jenny.
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That's Charlie Puth. Attention on Cork's Red FM. It's Stephanie Rainey here with you for your Monday evening. Another gorgeous day in Cork. I would like now to give you a chance to win some Dinos. As you know, Dinos is up for grabs every night in the show. And all you have to do is name a throwback track. Here is tonight's tune.

What a tune. If you know the name of that, your name and the name of the song, please, to 086 8104 106. That's 086 8104 106. Picking a winner in just a few minutes' time. Sabrina Carpenter's on the way for you next, but first, here's new music on Red FM. This is Silva Bumpa on Tonight on Red FM.

0: That's Sabrina Carpenter, a busy woman. It's Cork's Red FM. Before that, a new track we're playing called On Tonight by Silva Bumpa. It's Stephanie Rainey here with you until 10 o'clock tonight. I hope you're very well of this gorgeous Monday evening. We had such a beautiful weekend again. Like, could we ever complain about the summer of 2026? I don't think we can. It's been unbelievable. It actually feels like a full-on season. Do you know what I mean? Like, we're getting the accurate season for just... It's something we don't really experience, because I feel like in winter even, we don't get, like, extreme cold. We don't get extreme, like, snow or anything like that. But this feels like we could be anywhere that actually gets a summer. And imagine if this was kind of the deal going forward. We'd have to prepare ourselves a little bit better, I think. But it's been unbelievable. I hope we've been able to get out and do something, or even just sit in the shade in the back garden at the weekend, like sip on a drink and enjoy it, because it really does put everybody in great form, I have to say. Now, a few minutes ago, I played you tonight's throwback track for the second time, an absolute summer bop. It was, of course, Dove, I'll Be Loving You by Mooney. And tonight's winner of a Dino's Family Chip Shop voucher is Maggie Moynihan. Thank you so much for your entry. So many correct answers in tonight. You will find Dino's in Blackpool, Turner's Cross, Douglas, Grange, Bishopstown, Ballincollig, Kinsale, and most recently down in Middleton. So Maggie, enjoy some lovely grub on us. There is more chances to win Dino's every single night this week. If you listen between 7 and 10, I've got your chance to win. I'm playing you that throwback track in the next couple of minutes, as well as the brand new track from Taylor Swift, right after these on Red FM.
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be loving you. Tonight's throwback track with Dino's. What a tune, I have to say. I love it. It's such a feel-good anthem, that one. And you know what? These throwbacks, they just light me up, I have to say. If you didn't win Dino's tonight, please enter again tomorrow, Wednesday and Thursday, because I've got Dino's to give away every single night on the show. Now, big news today. If you are a Robbie Williams fan, he obviously, I was talking about him earlier on the show, he made an appearance yesterday over at the post World Cup final show. Post Malone was headlining, and there was Robbie Williams as well. And he was spotted a couple of times throughout the match. This is what I loved about the match, actually, over in the States. Like, they were just every now and then just going to like different pictures of various extremely famous people, which was absolutely crazy. But he has just announced Thomond Park in Limerick for next July. It's going to be unreal, and the tickets are going on sale for that on Friday. It's going to be his only Irish show, according to him. But not only that, if you go to Red FM socials over on Instagram and Facebook, you can try and get yourself there before the tickets even go on sale. So go to at Cork's Red FM on Instagram and give it a go. Why not? That is going to be like hotcakes once they go on sale on Friday. What a great performer live. Like, he is really great at what he does. And it's just great to have him back in Ireland. And it's so close to home as well for us, which is brilliant. Coming up in the next few minutes, I'm playing some Becky Hill, a little bit of George Ezra. But first, here's brand new music from Niall Horan. It's his latest track, Taste So Good, on Red FM.

That's Becky Hill with her latest. That is More, More, More on Cork's Red FM. It's Stephanie Rainey here with you until 10 on this beautiful Monday evening. I hope you are very, very well now. We've got two kind of international superstars married over the weekend. We have Mel C. She got married. She married her long-term partner, Chris Dingwall, in a Victoria Beckham dress. Isn't that mad? Considering I don't know if Victoria Beckham was there. Well, if she was, I didn't see her in the photograph. She's photographed with all the other Spice Girls except for Victoria Beckham. Now, I know that, to be fair, they were over at the World Cup over the weekend. And yeah, she looked absolutely beautiful. Mel C, she's a bit of a legend. I saw her being interviewed recently. Was it Louis Theroux did an interview with her on his podcast? She just comes across real well, like, honestly. And, you know, she's got very fond memories of being, like, the early days in, like, the Spice Girls. And she talked at length about, like, the process of getting into the band. And it's very, very interesting. And it's crazy to believe then that, like, it became what it was. She talked about, like, the transition from, we'll say, like, literally the day before they put out Wannabe, and then the day after. Because as soon as

0: airs like tomorrow, your life is going to look very, very different. And like, of course, because it was a pilot, nobody really knew how it was going to go. But I think they probably did when they knew how good it was. I think you just know sometimes when you have something really special. And yeah, they went off to Vegas as completely anonymous people that had just taken part in this, like, you know, insane like run of recordings of friends. And then the next day, sure enough, it aired and it just exploded all over the world, and life was never the same. And Mel C is the just in the same category, and she's very, very interesting to listen to. Coming up in the next few minutes, I am playing you some Miles Smith and some Callum Scott. He's on the way. That's next on Red FM.
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Whistle on Cork's Red FM. It's Stephanie Rainey with you until 10 tonight. Coming up, the Sugar Babes, some John Gibbons and Lyra. But first, here is new Irish music from a guy called Who's Your Man? This is a great track. It's called Long Stretch on Red FM.

0: is Push the Button. It's Cork's Red FM. Stephanie Rainey here with you until 10 for your Monday evening. I hope you are so well. Still to come tonight's show, we will check in with the lovely people on breakfast. So many tunes to come your way, and of course, still more best bits from today. Got Craig David on the way, some Calvin Harris and Jesse Reyes, and new music from Olivia Rodrigo, plus your Cash Machine details.
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0: Friday, another massive day in the Cash Machine. 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Got to get your entry in by 3 o'clock on Friday. That's the cutoff, and that's when this call will be made. All you got to do then is make sure you're by the phone between 3 and 4. Answer straight away if you get that call, because it could be us trying to give you €200,000 exactly. 5 rings to answer that phone. Tell us that prize amount, and the cash is yours. Text RED to 57557, and good luck. Yeah. It's Steph. I'm here with you for one more hour, but still so much to do. Olivia Rodrigo is on the way for you next after Calvin Harris and Jesse Reyes' Ocean.
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That is Craig David, Fill Me In on Cork's Red FM. Still such a tune today. Coming up, I got music from Femi and the Kid Laroi, but first, brilliant Irish music from out of Cork. This is a new artist called Shimmer Boy. This is a track called How Did I Lose You? And it's so good.

0: It's Femi and the Kid Leroy. That is Noble on Cork's Red FM. It's Stephanie Rainey here with you for your Monday evening. I hope you are very well. I really, really love that track. Absolutely class. Now, okay, yesterday, obviously. Obviously, last night was a big night to be Spanish. And on Red FM Breakfast with Casey this morning, the gang were searching for at least one Spanish person who was up and awake after last night's celebration from the World Cup final. We found two in total, and one was Spanish Frankie. Check it out.
1: All right, King. I've no voice left. Like,
2: I know.
1: I'm gonna go back to bed. Like, you know, I was waiting for the phone call from my boss saying, "Don't come to work."
2: Okay. Frankie, tell everybody who your boss is.
1: Yeah, my boss is Dave Neary. Area carpeting floors, like, but
2: 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And by the way, Frankie, you're working for a carpet company as a Spanish man. What do you put down? Andale, andale.
0: He's some man for a pun, I have to say, Casey. Weren't the scenes actually of just the Spanish people in Cork celebrating around by the fountain last night just so joyous? Honestly, they really were. Like, I just loved to see it. So happy. And we loved having you on this morning. Tomorrow morning, Casey is going to reveal where Wednesday's Red FM breakfast show is coming live from. And we've also got the return of Dad Gag. So you've got that to look forward to. That's Cork's breakfast show. Back with you tomorrow morning at 6 a.m. Coming up in the next few minutes, I'm playing you some Lola Young and Ariana Grande, new music from her.
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3: 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I got good.

That is the very brilliant Lola Young, Messy on Cork's Red FM. It's Stephanie Rainey here with you on till 10 o'clock tonight. Now, if you're a fan of Gogglebox, I am a fan of Gogglebox, actually. I think there's great characters emerge on Gogglebox. But if you are a fan, and if you've always fancied yourself as sort of somebody who could maybe sit on the couch and be that person who entertains us all, they are looking for new people for Gogglebox Ireland. So have a Google of it and just go for it. I know a few people who've gone for it in the past, and I think the process is pretty nice when you kind of try for it. And it's just, I mean, I think they're obviously looking for stuff that's very specific. But just basically what they're saying is, the call out is, tell us who's in your gang, where you're based, and what you'd like to watch together, and include a couple of photos so we can put faces to names. Simple as that. So go and look that up if you've any interest at all at being the new front face of Gogglebox Ireland. It's definitely a specific skill, I feel, but so much crack and a lot of fun to be had, I would imagine. Coming up in the next few minutes, I'm playing you some Olivia Dean, but first here's some new music from Alternate. 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

0: Mead on Cork's Red FM. Before that, new music called Moving to the Sun. It's Stephanie Rainey here with you on this lovely, lovely Monday evening on what has been just another gorgeous day in Cork. It has to be said, we are getting the weather of dreams in Ireland. Now, I was trying to decipher, like, the last couple of weeks I've been seeing the same thing on my feed, which was a photograph of Lionel Messi. Lionel? Are we calling him Lionel? Either way, Messi is what we all know him as, holding a baby. And I was like, huh. And then it finally became a full circle moment. I never had the time to kind of delve into it. And it was Spain's Yamal that he's holding. And the lore behind this. So basically, it's 2007 and Yamal's family entered a competition to basically have the newborn baby that they had to be photographed with players. And it was, of course, Messi that ended up holding Yamal. And now, 19 years later, he just beat him in the World Cup. And basically, they're saying at the moment, it's a full circle moment because you have the picture of Messi with baby Yamal. And then you have them both kind of giving each other a hug right after he just beat him in the World Cup. And it feels like a very much a full circle moment, if ever there was one. Imagine that. What are the chances that, like, Messi would be holding this baby way back in 2007 that had no future written for him whatsoever, and he is now also one of the biggest football players in the world? Like, some things happen and you're like, whoa, that's pretty cool. And that is certainly one of them. It's very, very sweet. Coming up in the next couple of minutes, a brilliant track from a guy called Role Model, plus some Shawn Mendes and Camila Cabello, and a little bit of Scissor Sisters as well. Stick around.
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music that we are playing right here on Cork's Red FM. That is Role Model, High Hopes 3000. I cannot get enough of that track. Coming up before 10 o'clock, some Pink and some Dua Lipa. But first, here is Jessica Brett and Marty Guilfoyle. This is When You're High on Red FM.

0: So What on Cork's Red FM, and that is the tune that I'm leaving you with on this gorgeous Monday evening. Sinead Quinlan is about to clock on. She's here with you until 12 o'clock tonight. Tunes on the way from Amble, Christina Aguilera, Sienna Spyro. She has got it absolutely all going on. So stick around for Sinead. I'll be back with you again tomorrow night between 7 and 10. Between now and the next time I see you, I hope you have an absolutely glorious evening and an even better day tomorrow. Good night.
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0: Yeah! It's Sinead Quinlan clocking on this Monday night. Amble is on the way, but first, here's Taylor Swift.

0: dates to bucket list trips. Yeah. 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

come. Christina Aguilera here on Cork's Red FM. 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

0: Sienna Spiral with Material Lover. You're on Cork's Red FM with me, Sinead, this Monday night. And she was in Cork, actually, back in 2025. She was part of the lineup for the Cork Jazz Festival. She played in the Everyman on McCurtain Street, and it was sold out gig. So yeah, the people of Cork got to see her before she absolutely blew up. And yeah, maybe we can convince her to come back. I'm sure she would. She had a good time when she was here. Yeah, somebody let her know. She's more than welcome to come back here in Cork. Casey Musgraves is on the way. We're coming up next. Pink Panthers.
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Joel Corry, Emily Kay, you're on Cork's Red FM. That one's called Head and Heart. And before that, Casey Musgraves. How are you? You're very welcome to the show this Monday night. I hope you had a nice weekend now. You did something nice. Were you out and about enjoying the beautiful weather? Can I just say, actually, I'm so proud of the people of Cork because, you know, usually you'd see people going around with terrible sunburns and I'm always like, oh, jeez. But to be fair now to the people of Cork, I haven't really seen that happening. So we're all putting on our sunscreen and we're being sensible. So yeah, I'm very proud of you all. Well done. Keep up the good work now. Charlie XCX is on the way. But first, here's Gwen Stefani.

0: That's brand new music by Charlie XCX. You're on Cork's Red FM. It's called Wink Wink. Hello, how are you? Hope you had a nice weekend now. I was up in Galway myself on Saturday and the place was absolutely buzzing. There's a big arts festival on at the moment and I had a gig myself inside the King's Head and I was delighted. It was a sold out gig. I had the best time ever and also they had flags up everywhere. Sure, of course they did. They were in the All-Ireland yesterday. Now, it wasn't to be for them yesterday, but they were buzzing to be in the final. Do you know what I mean? I'm sure they would have preferred to have won, but sure, look, they still have Supermax. New era is on the way, but coming up next, it's Galantis.
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God, you're on Cork's Red FM. That one's called Feel So Good. And before that, it was Alex Warren, who was in Ireland early in the year. He played in Dublin in May. And I tell you now, there's a load of people I saw from Cork that went to that gig and it looked incredible. It is time for an Irish artist now. This is brand new music by her. It has taken over my TikTok, to be honest. I've seen her promote this song on TikTok in a really clever way. Of course, doing a little dance on TikTok. If you can get a viral dance going on TikTok, you're sorted, and it's obviously worked. I've seen it loads. Nell Meskel is her name, and yes, you would be correct in thinking, is she related to the other Meskel? Yes, Paul Meskel, the famous actor, of course, is her brother. But Nell is amazing in her own right. Brilliant singer-songwriter, and here she is, brand new music by her. This one is called Settles. You're listening to Red with me, Sinead.

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0: That was Lia Hart here on Cork's Red FM for that Fred Again, who I saw headline EP a couple years ago, and he was so good. Oh my God. Speaking of which, Electric Picnic, that's going to be here before we know it. The summer is flying round. The next big festival is probably All Together Now, which is at the end of this month, which is a brilliant festival as well. So yeah, the summer, it's still only halfway there, really. We still have loads to go. Music on the way, Gracie Abrams in there. We're coming up next here on Red. It's still a lefty.
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0: It's Jeanette Quinlan keeping you company this Monday night. The Chainsmokers, Halsey's on the way, Gracie Abrams in there as well. But kicking us off, it's Stella Lefty with a song called Boston.

Smokers and Halsey here on Cork's Red FM. Irish artist Dermot Kennedy, he is on the way. He just played the Aviva recently. It looked like a brilliant gig. Our own Ciara Evans was there. She's a massive fan and she said it was fab. Now, here's another Irish artist. Khaki Kid is his name. This one's called Easy Does It. I hope you're having a lovely Monday. And thank you as always for tuning in to Red FM.

0: Dermot Kennedy, that one's called Turnstile. You're on Cork's Red FM. Ed Sheeran, Justin Bieber, who performed at the halftime show in the World Cup. He's on the way next.
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They are quite the duo, these two, Calvin Harris and Jazzy, here on Cork's Red FM. Now we are going a little bit country. Here's Ella Langley. This one is called Be Her on Red Edition.

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0: Jessica Brett and Marcy Guilfoyle on that one here on Cork's Red FM. 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

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But I'm leaving you with the old music. Doja Cat's on the way, Somber as well. But first, here's Irish artist Shimmer Boy. 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

0: question tomorrow on the show. Has this hot weather driven you mad? As in, are you doing really daft things because of the heat? Also, we've got a load of dad gags to bring you after 8 o'clock. We've got 200k in the cash machine as well. I'm looking for another Red FM Breakfast winner tomorrow morning when you wake up.
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7: 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How was your weekend? What did you do? Anything to share? Another week of glorious sunshine as the country basks in more sizzling weather. We're walking on sunshine, as the Mail says today. And it's all down to two words. High pressure. Making it dry, warm. But there'll be, as we say, slightly cooler weather coming in, as the papers say. But we won't worry about that. It's been a great run. It'll continue for another while. And it's going to be a summer to remember. And then, of course, will it be a World Cup to remember? Well, the match itself was pretty appalling. Certainly the performance of Argentina left a lot to be desired. My God almighty, it's like as if they never showed up at all, right? But others did show up. But they were, by and large, slated by footy fans. Either there or indeed lots of us watching it on television. They call it the controversial World Cup halftime final show. And Wayne Rooney called it crap. I'll come back to this in a couple of seconds time. But Madonna kicked off the whole event, of course, and their music extravaganza. The whole idea for America was they wanted to replicate a kind of a Super Bowl performance, right? But what many people wanted was soccer. Just to get on with it, just to get on with the match. And this halftime break at halftime, never mind your two hydration breaks. I mean, like, I hope something's going to be learned from this. But you had Madonna come out then with Ronaldo and Ronaldinho. And then you had, I thought it was great to see the Muppets. I'm a big fan of the Muppets. Not a huge fan of Kermit and Miss Piggy, but a major fan of Animal, the drummer. In fact, I think Animal really should have been the Muppet who actually handed over the trophy to the winning team. But what do I know? And all of that stuff was all lip-synced. Now, they say it would be impossible to sing live because there's a lot of jumping and dancing involved. But lip-syncing never does it for me. Miming, not a fan of any of that kind of thing. I thought that K-pop were brilliant, and I know very little about that brand of pop, but boy, they packed a punch. I thought that they were very impressive. You also had, of course, others on stage. Justin Bieber, not 100% sure what that was all about. That was a fairly lackluster performance, I would say. And then, of course, you had others on stage, including Shakira and Tom Cruise, who came in for an awful lot of criticism for whatever he was trying to achieve on the stage. But Madonna upstaged by a frog in a show